0: Baseball in a half an hour. The Cubs host the Giants. Angels beat the Dodgers 13-5. Mets won at San Diego 7-3. I'm Steve DeSager.
1: This is Fox.
0: Open in five sets. Baseball in a half an hour. The Cubs host the Giants. Angels beat the Dodgers 13-5. Mets won at San Diego 7-3. I'm Steve DeSager.

0: Like Forrest Gump's mom always says, stupid is what stupid does. And that was the dumbest thing. I mean, that was just incoherent and dumb. You create, sit right on over there. You go on and walk around with your toy and the kid and the, it's Liddy and you can Liddy all of that you want. This is your career you're ruining. Not the San Francisco 49ers.
1: Yep.
0: They will be fine. Chris Carter told me this in 1998 at our rookie symposium, told all of us, the NFL does not need you. Whether you play a day or 10 years, it doesn't matter. They don't need you. Brandon Ayuk, the NFL doesn't need you. No team needs you. And barely any team wants you, including your own. So until you realize that and stop walking around in the daze, speaking in code, man, boy, please, get on out of here, man. Ain't nobody got time for that.
1: Whoever grabs them,
0: good luck.
1: You get what you get. Don't get upset.
0: You get what you get.
1: Yep.
0: It is what it is. That's what it's going to be.
1: Yeah.
0: For me, my third one is going to be, of course, F1. Anytime there's a race, I like to talk about F1. Did you watch the race this week?
1: I did not get to watch it today.
0: Oh, you're tripping, man.
1: No, I read about it.
0: You're tripping.
1: It
0: was in Monaco. Oh, tremendous track. The thing about Monaco is if you win pole position, then you pretty much have the game or the race won. Barring something tragic or something unforeseen, it's one of those tracks that's unforgiving with the tight turn just through the city, right past Casino Royale and the bay where all the yachts are. But there is not a lot of straights and there's not a lot of places to pass
1: for you to catch up.
0: Yeah. Yeah. And so Kimi Antonelli shot out from Mercedes. Held on to it. There was a brief scare. Lap 66. There was a crash with the red flag because a race commission thought that the surface on turn 19 or turn 12 or was it turn 19? No, turn 9 maybe or 12 was unfit to continue. So they had about a 40-minute break. And the thing that happens there is Antonelli was ahead by maybe 20 seconds, which is a half a lap, and almost a half a lap, and they had a restart, not a rolling start, a restart.
1: Yep.
0: Which gave Lewis Hamilton, who was second at the time, an opportunity to overtake him. The most dangerous part of an F1 race is the opening turn one. Because that's where all the action happens. If you're going to make a move, that's where you make a move. That's where Max Verstappen, who was second on the pole position, lost the race because he had malfunctions. And Lewis Hamilton and Charles Leclerc passed him by. But on that restart, Kimi Antonelli held on to that. And it was a hell of a race. Shout out to him. Shout out to Lewis Hamilton for his second place finish in a row. And Hadjer from Red Bull for coming in third. It was a tremendous race.
1: Five straight now for Antonelli.
0: Five.
1: Woo!
0: He's 19, straight. People.
1: 19.
0: He's 19. This is his second year in F1. He's 19.
1: How come my 19-year-olds don't know how to drive?
0: Because he's been driving since he was six.
1: Yeah, that's right.
0: Anything your six-year-old's been doing for that long, for 13 years, he's going to be good at it.
1: He's going to be all right. All right, good stuff. Three things. Steve DeSager's less than 10 minutes away. We'll keep rolling. Still ahead, the Baker Mayfield situation, the Bears moving to Indiana, and does baseball need to make an unprecedented change? We'll get to all of that with Ephraim Salaam, Mark Willard, Fox Sports Radio.
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5: Missouri Net News. I'm Ashley Bird. The Missouri Court of Appeals in the Western District agreed with an appeal late Friday afternoon that the ballot language was insufficient in explaining how the state would do away with state income tax. The court says it needs to explain that lawmakers can make new sales taxes without constitutional restrictions. The court offered a revision, and as it stands now, the issue, Amendment 5, stays on the statewide ballot in August. In a congressional hearing this week, Congressman Wesley Bell of St. Louis says there's been an ongoing concern about mail delivery, including the St. Louis region.
6: They found delayed mail at every single one. My constituents didn't need an audit to tell them that. They've known it for years.
5: At the same time, the U.S. Postmaster General warned Congress that they could run out of cash and they need to make some changes. And it's free fishing weekend across Missouri. 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
18: In the Sunday night ball game at Wrigley Field, Chicago tied with the Giants 1-1 in the top of the fifth. Cubs starting pitcher Jameson Taillon left early with a strained hamstring. And programming note, Fox TV right now has the IndyCar event outside St. Louis. Marcus Erickson in the lead. Joseph Newgarden second right now. Alex Pillow down to third. Not quite halfway through tonight's event. The NBA Finals continue Monday. Former Bulls player and broadcaster Stacey King passed away at the age of 59. No cause of death given. Game 4 of the Stanley Cup Final is Tuesday. Connor McDavid of Edmonton today won the Ted Lindsay Award as the NHL's most outstanding player as voted by his peers. The U.S. Women's Open in L.A. went to American Nelly Korda by one stroke. It's her second straight major title this year. At Golf's Memorial in Ohio, J.T. Poston won it in a playoff. NASCAR win at Michigan for Denny Hamlin. I'm Steve DeSager.
13: 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The plays, the interviews, the players, the coaches, the breaking news, the top stories. When it goes down, raise your hand. 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
20: Okay, off we go, live Fox Sports Radio studios. Yeah, we got baseball on the screen. We got basketball on the brain. Don't forget the NFL either, and sometimes it's hard for me to figure this stuff out. And I bet it is for them, too. And who I'm talking about in this particular case is none other than Baker Mayfield. And it's funny because there's two contract disputes going on in the NFL right now at the quarterback position. And I get it. Quarterbacks, if you're good, you get a whole lot of money. One of these contract disputes I get, one of them I don't, Ephraim. One of them is Jacoby Brissett. And that one is just funny. Because position, and I get it. Quarterbacks, if you're good, you get a whole lot of money. One of these contract disputes I get, one of them I don't, Ephraim. One of them is Jacoby Brissett.

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10: I did. That was a bad one.
11: There was a report this week that was fake that Greg Sankey had been indicted. Now, it's wild because this all came as Sankey, the SEC commissioner, and Tony Petitti, the Big Ten commissioner, were pushing back against Ted Cruz, who had claimed that they had talked to him about a super league. Which both said, no, we did not do that. Now you got Cody Campbell calling out the relevance of actual conference commissioners. It's a mess, but Arnie fell for it.
10: I fell for that one. I said, I'm like, ooh, Chris would like this one. I can't wait to hear what he's got to say about this.
11: I mean, it takes one click, dude. One click to know.
10: I sent it to Jonas, too.
11: Did you really?
10: Yeah. I'm like, I bet you Brady Quinn's got a lot to say about that.
11: And lo and behold, fake news. All right, well, nothing is fake about Arnie's pick, so take it away, stinking genius. What do you have for us on this
10: Sunday? Give me a little music and put me in the mood. I told everybody a long time ago that the New York Knicks were going to win the NBA championship. Only left to tell you is how many games and what the final score is going to be. Game 3 tomorrow on Monday won't really be close. Knicks, I can't believe, are only a 2.5-point favorite. They'll win this one by double digits. They'll win it pretty easily. It will be an electric atmosphere in Madison Square Garden. I would do anything to be inside for that game. It's going to be just absolutely remarkable. Boy, how much fun would it be going in and out of the city then? Final score, the Knicks 114. The Spurs 98. So easily victory there. And then game 4, you got the championship on the line. No way the Knicks lose then, right? No possible way. You just can't lose with the championship on the line. And you're playing at home. The Garden's going to be just absolutely crazy. Knicks win it. It's going to be a little bit closer, though. 108-102. Knicks win it by 6. And they get the sweep. And everybody parties in New York City. Vegas will win the Stanley Cup. And I don't care what you guys say. Go USA. I'm going to put a little shekels.
11: You're not going to put anything on anything.
10: Go USA. I'm going to go put a few shekels on the USA to win the World Cup. So there you have my picks. Do them as you please. No longer strictly for entertainment purposes only.
11: You should caveat that they are for entertainment purposes only because you don't gamble on your own picks.
10: Not true.
11: I think it's a fact. I don't think there's a lot of argument around this. I mean, make your picks, but I still tagged them with entertainment purposes only.
10: I should have not listened to you guys and bet the Knicks at the beginning of the year is what I should have done.
11: That's right. But see, because, I don't know, somehow in that one moment where you had some logic that stepped in, or I guess illogic in this case, you decided to go against your heart. I don't know why you would do that with all the...
10: Well, I knew they were going to win it. This was the year. I'm always a year ahead of everybody else, and I knew this last year that this was going to happen.
11: Are you going to be okay if they lose tomorrow night?
10: Not going to happen.
11: I mean,
10: not going to happen.
11: the first two games have been pretty one-sided, but then the Knicks kind of going a little cold.
10: The second game Spurs came down to the last shot.
11: Well, I'm saying, no, but they were up by 14 at one point.
10: Yeah, but it came down to Wembanyama having to choke that shot away.
11: I'm just saying, you seem overly confident for a game in which your team seemed to play pretty damn well, but then found themselves fighting for their lives near the end of both games.
10: Yeah, you know, we've been up by 50 in most of our playoff games, so that's a little bit of a situation we're not used to. But that's okay. We got the victory. That's all that matters. We got the W.
11: Go ahead.
12: I clipped off Arnie with his confidence at the beginning of the show, saying how he's not scared at all. There's no way this could possibly go wrong. So we do have that
11: next week if this does in fact go wrong.
10: Why would it go wrong? Why the hell would it go wrong? What's wrong with you two?
11: Well, I mean, again, you just had a potential game-winning shot.
10: Let me tell you, the only thing that could go wrong is that there's so many people trying to get into the Garden tomorrow that they cancel the game and say we're going to play all the games in San Antonio, and they still don't win it.
11: Now that's possible, because you've won both games in San Antonio. Yeah. But I don't know. I got to tell you something. It's a lot of confidence for some games that have been pretty tight. And I know they've been on the road, but it's not like the Spurs have sucked on the road in the playoffs either. You know, they've won some big road games this year. They won a game 7 on the road in the most hostile environment in the NBA, Oklahoma City.
10: Oh, please, Oklahoma, stop it.
11: Mr. Nobody writes, the reason why the NBA would and could be in favor of the Spurs is because Victor Wembanyama is the poster boy for analytics in the NBA. Colin writes, heading down the home stretch, if the Arnie curse is real and the Knicks blow it, am I to blame? Well, you did bring that up.
10: I have the uncursed shirt. Do you see my uncursed shirt?
11: Well, I mean, you're sporting that shirt like two games into the finals. I mean, curses are usually the kind of things that allow you to have a little bit of hope, and then at the final minute, yanks it away from you. So, I mean, I'm just saying, you're cutting down nets right now, and I'm happy for you, but
10: I'm going to buy more T-shirts, too.
11: It was on Monday night. Suddenly, we got a whole new series. I guess next Sunday will be an Arnie-less day because he'll be going to the Knicks victory parade.
10: Yep.
11: But in the meantime, we'll be back with Steve and the crew and Arnie and my plank. Ben Maller's coming up next right here on Fox Sports Radio.
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29: Missouri Net News. I'm Sue Danielson. Thousands of Missourians are still waiting for insurance checks to pay for last year's severe weather damage. Angela Nelson, director of the Missouri Department of Commerce and Insurance, says the wait is not surprising given the scale of damage. She notes it's a likely factor in the overall recovery in St. Louis.
30: Then you start having issues where you're competing for contractors, resources, supplies, and that really aggravates and makes that recovery process that much longer.
29: Statewide, Missourians submitted over a quarter of a million insurance claims. So far, companies have reimbursed $2.9 billion. Nelson says in a typical large-scale disaster, it can take 2 to 3 years for those checks to arrive. Missouri's taking action after a New World screwworm case was confirmed. Matt Pilger reports.
31: The Missouri Department of Agriculture says the state has activated its response plan after the U.S. Department of Agriculture confirmed a New World screwworm case in a calf in Texas. The pest, which feeds on living tissue, was eradicated in the U.S. decades ago but has now reappeared. Missouri leaders say food safety is not affected, but farmers are urged to closely monitor livestock for signs of infection and report any concerns.
29: Missouri's hot weather law is now in effect. Utility companies are barred from shutting off electrical or natural gas service during extreme heat. Sarah Fontaine is with the Missouri Public Service Commission.
0: If you're behind, go ahead and reach out, contact the utility company, and make sure you kind of start that conversation early on.
29: Utilities are barred from shutting off service when the National Weather Service forecasts temperatures above 95 degrees or a heat index above 105 during the day over the next 72 hours. It's a big fishing weekend. Margie Vandeven is with the Missouri Department of Conservation.
1: This is the big annual free fishing days for MDC, so anyone can go fishing without a fishing permit.
29: Other fishing regulations still apply. This is Missouri Net News.
2: 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Travis Garant from USDA explains.
3: The range of black vultures, they've generally been in the southern part of the United States, but as their range has expanded into Missouri, the number of conflicts has been increasing over time.
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29: The U.S. Senate has passed two Homeland Security bills sponsored by Missouri's senators, one by Senator Josh Hawley, would spend $108 million to hire 200 child exploitation investigators. Senator Eric Schmidt's bill would spend $350 million to find illegal immigrants released in sanctuary cities. The bills now go to the House. Missourians are being encouraged to learn CPR. Boone Health nurse Tammy Atkin says it's easy to learn.
4: Over 70% of cardiac arrests happen in the home. It's usually going to be somebody that you know.
29: She says those interested in learning CPR can contact the Red Cross or the American Heart Association. World Cup soccer fans will not be allowed to bring water bottles into the stadium in Kansas City. FIFA says it's a safety measure. Water will still be sold inside and fans will have access to cooling options like shade, misting stations, and refill locations outside entry points. Tickets for the Spirit of St. Louis Air Show this weekend are sold out for Saturday. There may still be room on Sunday. Missouri Net News.
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0: by Gwen Schweiss. In accordance with Missouri law, both appointments will continue until the next municipal election, which is set for April 2027. And the Perry County Commission is now accepting applications to fill a commission-appointed position on the Perry County Health Department Board of Trustees following the resignation of board member Gwen Schweiss last week. The Perry County Commission will appoint an individual to serve the remainder of the current term until the next general municipal election set for April 7, 2027. Those who are interested in serving their community through this important public service role are encouraged to apply. The deadline is June 30th. Applications are available online at the Perry County, Missouri official website or can be obtained in person at the Perry County Clerk's Office in the Historic Courthouse at 15 West St. Marie Street, Suite 2 in Perryville. The Randolph County, Illinois Sheriff's Office has released its latest report of arrests, among them 52-year-old Jeannie Easton of Sparta, arrested May 31st by Sparta police on a trespassing complaint. 49-year-old Tina Womack of Marissa, arrested May 31st by Randolph County Sheriff's Office for unlawful possession of methamphetamine, unlawful possession of drug paraphernalia, and obstructing justice. 57-year-old Anthony J. Anderson of Steelville, arrested May 31st by Steelville police for criminal trespass to property and criminal damage to property. The Perryville Police Department has released its latest reports. An animal bite was reported at 11:20 p.m. on May 9th in the 8200 block of West St. Marie Street. A theft was reported at 5:05 p.m. May 19th in the 600 block of Park Avenue. And a theft was reported at 3:51 p.m. May 23rd in the 200 block of North Main Street. The Missouri State Highway Patrol reports the arrest of a 32-year-old St. Genevieve man Thursday afternoon in St. Francis County. Devon Allen is named in a Jefferson County warrant for a moving traffic violation. He was taken to the St. Francis County Jail where he was being held pending the posting of bond. The Environmental Protection Agency took action recently on Missouri's combined 2024-2026 list of impaired waters. In their decision, the EPA approved all the listings and delistings as approved by Missouri's Clean Water Commission. The department appreciates the stakeholder involvement and the comments provided into the development of the report. EPA's approval letter and decision document, as well as the final Missouri EPA-approved list, are available on the department's Impaired Waters website.
1: This thing is gone right now, and we have to worry about today's show. Who knows what the future holds? But right now, that performance by Wemby has not been the stuff of legends. This is not the myth-making machine of Victor Wembanyama. You look at it, you're like, well, it's like Hercules, the high school musical version of Hercules. What happened? After you choke away game number two with that brutal turnover, and as I said, that wide open look. Now, I would have made that 10 out of 10 times. Moneyball Mallard makes that shot 10 out of 10 times. Wemby does not. That's the difference. Okay. And so he then has the audacity to come out and say, Wembanyama is like, well, I'm built for this. Really? Is that right, Victor? You're built for this. So you're talking the talk. You got to walk the walk. See, that's the problem. You're not walking the walk unless blowing shots at the end of games is walking the walk there. And if you are walking the walk, you've got a limp at this particular point. So that's the reality of the situation. And so Wemby's saying that he's built for the pressure. And those first two games, I didn't see it. Did you see it? I didn't see it. I saw a guy that looked like the scientist forgot to close the chamber door and whatever experiment they were doing. It just didn't work. It did not work. So to get outscored 11-0 to close out game one at home in the finals, embarrassing. Criminally embarrassing for the Spurs, and that's his franchise. That's Wemby's franchise. It's a joke. Absolute joke. And so it looks like the scientists, they mislabeled something. The weird scientists that put this guy together. I mean, my God. The mythology says this is an unstoppable force for the NBA. And right now, as we talk in this moment, the finals have revealed the guy that's

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0: 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It is the Ben Maller Show. A reminder, this show is not only a radio show, it's not only a podcast, it's also on YouTube. Yeah, that's where all the cool kids are. 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Please comment on the videos. Get in that algorithm. Trying to mess with all the bots and the fake accounts out there in social media land. So help us out on YouTube at Ben Maller Show. We want real people to follow that. Thank you, thank you, thank you, thank you. All right, back to it. Time now for the payoff on the Instat Trivia. There have been 533 players who have appeared in 50 or more NBA playoff games the past 50 seasons. Blank's teams have had a 754 win percentage when he played. That is the best of any of those players. That is the question. What's the answer? Andy in Lionel Lakes, Minnesota says, I got to go with LeBron James. Mr. Garrison from King Rory, Mad Max from Springfield, guessed by Alf the Alien Opina. Oh, look, that's a little drawing of him driving out to South Carolina. Bill Cartwright, guessed by Eek in Roseville, Minnesota. James Hetfield from Rob the Goat Man in Des Moines. Danny DeVito from Robbie the Mariner Fan. Anthony Edwards, Ant-Man from Femi. Who else do we have? Page down. Allie Brink, lovely lady. Apologies to her from Shane in Des Moines. All right, what else do we have? Page. Doug is going with Georgia Honeybees. Do you have an answer, Lorena?
1: Shaquille O'Neal.
0: No, that is incorrect. The correct answer, the late, great Stacey King. Rest in peace. Stacey King died over the weekend at age 59. Way too young. Bulls legend. Well, not a legend, but he was on the Bulls when they were good. Here we go. Here we go. Here we go.
2: It's Maller.
3: How about that?
0: Yeah.
2: The third degree.
0: Here we go. Yeah, cool.
4: Now, Ben, at the end of last week, Baker Mayfield said that they are not anywhere close, the Buccaneers and him, on contract talks.
3: Uh-huh.
4: Do you think they'll eventually come to an agreement, or do you think we'll see Baker on his fifth team eventually?
0: Well, I want to talk more about this next hour. I don't know. At some point, I'm going to talk about this. But Baker Mayfield's been up and down. He's not been consistent with Tampa. He's been good at times, mediocre at times, kind of in the middle. He's paid about what he should be paid. I think they'll get something done. He wants to be there. He's got roots there. I think he'll stay. Next!
4: But that flag football player, Hoosh Doucette, who said that he thinks that Patrick Mahomes walked that back, but he also said that he only thinks one or two NFL players could make the U.S. men's Olympic flag football team. How many do you think will actually end up on it?
0: I think at least half will be NFL players, if not 75%, for marketing reasons, Coop.
4: Yep.
0: Next!
4: Yep. Ben, they said that there's a report that the Portland Trailblazers are willing to trade for Giannis without any sort of guarantee he'll stay.
0: Yeah.
4: Do you think that's going to give them a leg up?
0: Well, not with keeping Giannis, but yeah, if they're willing to, who cares? They don't need a contract. Absolutely, that would help them out. How'd we do?
4: You pass us.
0: There we go. There we go.
5: Thanks, Matt.
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16: Missouri Net News. I'm Sue Danielson. Thousands of Missourians are still waiting for insurance checks to pay for last year's severe weather damage. Angela Nelson, director of the Missouri Department of Commerce and Insurance, says the wait is not surprising given the scale of damage. She notes it's a likely factor in the overall recovery in St. Louis.
17: Then you start having issues where you're competing for contractors, resources, supplies, and that really aggravates and makes that recovery process that much longer.
16: Statewide, Missourians submitted over a quarter of a million insurance claims. So far, companies have reimbursed $2.9 billion. Nelson says in a typical large-scale disaster, it can take 2 to 3 years for those checks to arrive. Missouri's taking action after a New World screwworm case was confirmed. Matt Pilger reports.
18: The Missouri Department of Agriculture says the state has activated its response plan after the U.S. Department of Agriculture confirmed a New World screwworm case in a calf in Texas. The pest, which feeds on living tissue, was eradicated in the U.S. decades ago but has now reappeared. Missouri leaders say food safety is not affected, but farmers are urged to closely monitor livestock for signs of infection and report any concerns.
16: Missouri's hot weather law is now in effect. Utility companies are barred from shutting off electrical or natural gas service during extreme heat. Sarah Fontaine is with the Missouri Public Service Commission.
19: If you're behind, go ahead and reach out, contact the utility company, and make sure you kind of start that conversation early on.
16: Utilities are barred from shutting off service when the National Weather Service forecasts temperatures above 95 degrees or a heat index above 105 during the day over the next 72 hours. It's a big fishing weekend. Margie Vandeven is with the Missouri Department of Conservation.
20: This is the big annual free fishing days for MDC, so anyone can go fishing without a fishing permit.
16: Other fishing regulations still apply. This is Missouri Net News.
21: 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Travis Garant from USDA explains.
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16: The U.S. Senate has passed two Homeland Security bills sponsored by Missouri's senators, one by Senator Josh Hawley, would spend $108 million to hire 200 child exploitation investigators. Senator Eric Schmidt's bill would spend $350 million to find illegal immigrants released in sanctuary cities. The bills now go to the House. Missourians are being encouraged to learn CPR. Boone Health nurse Tammy Atkin says it's easy to learn.
23: Over 70% of cardiac arrests happen in the home. It's usually going to be somebody that you know.
16: She says those interested in learning CPR can contact the Red Cross or the American Heart Association. World Cup soccer fans will not be allowed to bring water bottles into the stadium in Kansas City. FIFA says it's a safety measure. Water will still be sold inside and fans will have access to cooling options like shade, misting stations, and refill locations outside entry points. Tickets for the Spirit of St. Louis Air Show this weekend are sold out for Saturday. There may still be room on Sunday. Missouri Net News.
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25: The Perry County Commission has appointed two individuals to fill vacancies on the Perry County Memorial Hospital Board of Trustees. The commission has appointed Robin Sims to fill the remainder of the term vacated by Joe Hutchinson, and the commission also appointed Lisa Bonert to fulfill the term vacated by Gwen Schweiss. In accordance with Missouri law, both appointments will continue until the next municipal election, which is set for April 2027. And the Perry County Commission is now accepting applications to fill a commission-appointed position on the Perry County Health Department Board of Trustees following the resignation of board member Gwen Schweiss last week. The Perry County Commission will appoint an individual to serve the remainder of the current term until the next general municipal election set for April 7, 2027. Those who are interested in serving their community through this important public service role are encouraged to apply. The deadline is June 30th. Applications are available online at the Perry County, Missouri official website, or can be obtained in person at the Perry County Clerk's Office. Their community through this important public service role or encouraged to apply. The deadline is June 30th. Applications are available online at the Perry County, Missouri official website.

0: 49-year-old Tina Womack of Marissa, arrested May 31st by Randolph County Sheriff's Office for unlawful possession of methamphetamine, unlawful possession of drug paraphernalia, and obstructing justice. 57-year-old Anthony J. Anderson of Steelville, arrested May 31st by Steelville Police for criminal trespass to property and criminal damage to property. The Perryville Police Department has released its latest reports. An animal bite was reported at 11:20 p.m. on May 9th in the 8200 block of West St. Marie Street. A theft was reported at 5:05 p.m. May 19th in the 600 block of Park Avenue, and a theft was reported at 3:51 p.m. May 23rd in the 200 block of North Main Street. The Missouri State Highway Patrol reports the arrest of a 32-year-old St. Genevieve man Thursday afternoon in St. Francis County. Devon Allen is named in a Jefferson County warrant for a moving traffic violation. He was taken to the St. Francis County Jail where he was being held pending the posting of bond. The Environmental Protection Agency took action recently on Missouri's combined 2024-2026 list of impaired waters. In their decision, the EPA approved all the listings and delistings as approved by Missouri's Clean Water Commission. The department appreciates the stakeholder involvement and the comments provided into the development of the report. EPA's approval letter and decision document, as well as the final Missouri EPA approved list, are available on the department's impaired waters website.
1: Yes, and now we have this full-on indoctrination, a full-on indoctrination. We've reached the point where the players now need a translator in baseball for their own stats on the scoreboard. Now, it's easy just to dismiss Machado and say, well, he sucks, and that's why he doesn't like the nerd stats, because his numbers aren't very good. It's deeper than that, though. All right? This is not progress. Baseball is not progressing in the right direction. Baseball used to be smooth jazz. Smooth jazz, right? Instinct, rhythm, feel. Now, it's like you're doing the taxes. You have to know the tax code and all the loopholes and the squiggly, you know, lines and all that stuff. That's what baseball is today. We're at the point now where, I'll give you a great example. Fernando Tatis has had a terrible year for the Padres. He has one home run. He's a $350 million player, and he's, I think it might be more than that. He's got one home run. And there are nerds that are convinced he's doing well because the analytics say he's doing very well. Yet the results, home runs, runs batted in, he sucks at, but the other numbers he's looking good at. And you're like, what is that? That's what I'm talking about. This is a disease. You look at it, the Padres are, they're a classically over-engineered product. Beautiful design, terrible performance for the Padres. The Padres don't need more analytics. They don't. They need fewer iPads is what they need. More barrel contact, which is also a stat the nerds have. They need some of that stuff. And Machado, after the weekend against the Metropolitan, when you have a bad weekend against the Mets, that's an extra level of suck. Machado is hitting 169 now. But at least he knows, Manny Machado, that he does not need some data scientist to tell him he's bad like half of Major League Baseball. Like, in fact, the data scientists say, well, you're not that bad if you look at the batting average. When I started doing stuff with the Dodgers years ago, there's a guy named Ross Porter, and I love Ross. He was very nice to me, and Ross was an old TV guy back in the heyday of television. But Ross had been a Dodger broadcaster for a long time. And Ross, I told him this at the time, and I've talked to him a few times over the years since I stopped doing that many years ago. Ross was ahead of his time. He did every ridiculous stat when he was doing those Dodger games on radio. And it was just nonstop. You know, we used to kid around about the back in those days, be like, Chipper Jones on a Saturday afternoon when the humidity level reaches 110 degrees. He's got a really good batting average for the Atlanta Braves. You know, that whole shtick. But that, anyway, the point is, it's not see the ball, hit the ball. Although at the core of baseball, it is see the ball, hit the ball. Now it's see ball. Let me check the tablet. Let me see my tablet to see how that looks. And I think I have to adjust the launch angle a little bit. Yeah. Shove the launch angle up your tuchus is what I say. And then you go out and strike out anyway. But the launch angle was good, though.

0: Buck's extension, now he's set a deadline. So how would you describe what's happening here with Baker Mayfield and the Buccaneers? So a minutes-long Mather review, deliberating the available information. This is a classic mid-level quarterback who would like to be paid like a top-five quarterback in the NFL. It's contract theater. There's a squabble going on right now. And so Baker, he wants another big contract. Why not? And he feels like he's proven himself. I would argue he hasn't completely. He's inconsistent. He's shown flashes. I don't hate Baker Mayfield. He's not the most consistent quarterback from week to week in the NFL. And you look around, the Bucs are like, well, he's been pretty good, and we don't hate him. He's not the greatest. So if you just keep it real, Baker Mayfield's deadline has the same force to it as when Paul Bart the Mall Cop, remember those little movies, Paul Bart the Mall Cop came over there and say, the food court is closing. Well, okay, fine, congratulations. If Tampa drops a giant bag filled with cigars and just, here you go, like in October or November, he'll sign with his toes. Not his hand, his toes. He'll sign with Baker Mayfield. He's trying to manufacture leverage in a market where he doesn't really have all that much, while Tampa does what teams always do. They try to get in that middle of the bell curve quarterback at a bargain rate, and they want to slow play the negotiations and put more pressure on Baker Mayfield. And if he truly does want long-term roots in Tampa, it just seems like he's getting what he's supposed to get financially. He's the 16th. His contract value is 16th in the NFL. That's about where he is. Isn't he somewhere in that range as a quarterback? And we don't do lists, as you know. Terry in England would kick my ass if I did a list. However, on Big Ben's big board, Baker Mayfield's right in the middle. He's an average, slightly above average NFL quarterback. And it's been a bit of a roller coaster for him with the Buccaneers. He's been fun. There have been some great moments, unpredictable, inconsistent, which is how you become a mid-level quarterback, the inconsistency there. Now, the truth is, good quarterbacks get to set clocks. If you're a really good quarterback, you are the one who is in charge. And it's a case where just polite disagreement between two sides, and we know how this is going to end. There'll be some kind of an agreement. Unless Baker goes out there and rides the vomit comet this year, there'll be an agreement. Tampa knows it. Baker Mayfield deep down knows it. Everyone's just playing the game here, and they're pretending to be tough while checking their phones every 5 minutes to see if any texts came in with a bigger, better offer. All right, now, last thing. Major League Baseball. We go to Boston, where the Red Sox have been terrible this year. And the trade deadline's coming up in early August. I know we're about 2 months out, a little less than 2 months out from the baseball trade deadline. And a lot of noise that the Sox are preparing to unload the few veterans they have that are on mid-level contracts. The biggest name mentioned, the closer over all this, Chapman. The August trade deadline, Chapman should be planning his exit in the portal. He's 38 years old, I believe, left-handed closer, and one of the few good players the Red Sox have had this year, as they are stuck in the muck at this point. 8-time All-Star, decorated Hall of Fame career, 2-time World Series champion. He was on the Cubs when they won the World Series. I believe he was on the Rangers. Somehow pitched for the Yankees all those years, and they didn't win. I don't believe they won with Chapman on the Yankees. Anyway, the question, what is the trade market? Give me the trade market for Red Sox closer Aroldis Chapman. So the season for the Red Sox, if you see the smoke over there, that's actually the season up in flames. So Chapman is the one thing that with reasonable confidence they can pawn off. The Red Sox bet on a lot of young talent, and that young talent has sucked at a time you cannot suck. And there's people that make excuses and say, well, it's not their fault, it's this guy's fault, it's that guy's fault. So they don't have too much to pick from at this point, but the Chapman's the guy that you definitely got to trade, and he's so available. How available is he? He's so available that on the back of his uniform, they should, instead of a number, they should put a QR code, and then just click on the QR code, and that'll open up the browser, and you can make an offer. Even at age 38 at this point, he can be yours. Top reliever. He's the top guy available on the market. And every contender wants him. Now, the way bullpens work in modern baseball, we all know this, you burn through your bullpen, and then you reload your bullpen. So the first half, you just burn through your relief pitchers. You overuse them all. And then you reload at the trade deadline and fatten up your bullpen again. And so Chapman's the top guy available, which means there should be a strong market for Boston to get a decent return. When I say decent return, some really good Keno cards, really solid Keno cards coming back to Fenway, which means they'll have more young players, which means most of those guys will suck. And here you go. You're on the amazing hamster wheel of mediocrity. Good luck on that. So let's play the Maller match game. Let's play the Maller match game. Let's match Aroldis Chapman, the wandering closer, and drifting from city to city. What a great vagabond career Chapman has had, mostly with the Yankees. He's bounced all over the place, though. Had some off-field drama. And so the trade, if he's traded here, he would make the postseason. Playing the Maller match game, Aroldis Chapman would make the postseason with a 6 different franchise. So who's a good match? All right. And I'm never wrong about this. I'm a distant relative of Nostradamus and friend of Nostradinus. He's been on my podcast. The top match, the Philadelphia Phillies. Come on down, Philadelphia Philly. Now, Dave Dombrowski, former Red Sox GM. Dombrowski is known old school-wise, making a lot of trades. He uses the nose test. He smells a reliever with a pulse. Now, the Phillies, they have a mixed bag in their bullpen. And I'll bet you Dombrowski's already plotting to acquire Chapman, because you're not going to have to give up too much. You'll give up something decent, like one decent minor league player and some other throw-ins to get Chapman. And then you've got reunion with the Yankees. What is the real weak spot of the Yankees? Well, Aaron Judge's body falling apart, and also the bullpen has not been spectacular. The names aren't great. The results have been mixed for the Yankee bullpen. So it would be poetic if poetry were written in a 101-mile-an-hour fastball back at Yankee Stadium. And then you got the usual suspects, the Padres, who don't need a closer. This is the kind of move the Padres would make, because the analytics say it. They want to build a super pen, the super pen bullpen, and have Mason Miller, and then you have Chapman, and the game's shortened all of a sudden to 7 innings, and that's all you need in the playoffs, 7 innings, and you're good. And then don't discount the Cubs, who we also played for, and the Pirates, who also are somehow contending, although they are more faux contenders than anything else. They'll be lining up, and we'll see what happens at the trade line. But Chapman, if you like him with the Red Sox, you better enjoy it, because he's going to be there for another few weeks. It is the Ben Maller Show at 877-99 on Fox, 877-996-6369. So a wild story involving a Hall of Famer. It is a miracle and a tragedy at the same time. It would have been a much different theme to the show had this gone the other direction. But tragedy and a miracle happening at the same time. What is that all about? We'll get to it, and we will do it next. However, we now go to the Lorena Theater with that neon sign up top there on Ventura Boulevard, which is, by the way, the most effed up street in the entire United States. Did you know that? Ventura Boulevard.
1: It's because you drive on it.
0: That's because it's your theater. That's why. People see that sign, and they become a-holes. That's right. What hour is it, though?
1: Number 4.
0: That Anthony in Louisiana is so happy right now. 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
15: Missouri Net News. I'm Sue Danielson. Thousands of Missourians are still waiting for insurance checks to pay for last year's severe weather damage. Angela Nelson, director of the Missouri Department of Commerce and Insurance, says the wait is not surprising given the scale of damage. She notes it's a likely factor in the overall recovery in St. Louis.
16: Then you start having issues where you're competing for contractors, resources, supplies, and that really aggravates and makes that recovery process that much longer.
15: Statewide, Missourians submitted over a quarter of a million insurance claims. So far, companies have reimbursed $2.9 billion. Nelson says in a typical large-scale disaster, it can take 2 to 3 years for those checks to arrive. Missouri's taking action after a New World screwworm case was confirmed. Matt Pilger reports.
17: The Missouri Department of Agriculture says the state has activated its response plan after the U.S. Department of Agriculture confirmed a New World screwworm case in a calf in Texas. The pest, which feeds on living tissue, was eradicated in the U.S. decades ago but has now reappeared. Missouri leaders say food safety is not affected, but farmers are urged to closely monitor livestock for signs of infection and report any concerns.
15: Missouri's hot weather law is now in effect. Utility companies are barred from shutting off electrical or natural gas service during extreme heat. Sarah Fontaine is with the Missouri Public Service Commission.
18: If you're behind, go ahead and reach out, contact the utility company, and make sure you kind of start that conversation early on.
15: Utilities are barred from shutting off service when the National Weather Service forecasts temperatures above 95 degrees or a heat index above 105 during the day over the next 72 hours. It's a big fishing weekend. Margie Vandeven is with the Missouri Department of Conservation.
4: This is the big annual free fishing days for MDC, so anyone can go fishing without a fishing permit.
15: Other fishing regulations still apply. This is Missouri Net News.
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15: U.S. Senate has passed two Homeland Security bills sponsored by Missouri's senators, one by Senator Josh Hawley, would spend $108 million to hire 200 child exploitation investigators. Senator Eric Schmidt's bill would spend $350 million to find illegal immigrants released in sanctuary cities. The bills now go to the House. Missourians are being encouraged to learn CPR. Boone Health nurse Tammy Atkins says it's easy to learn.
19: Over 70% of cardiac arrests happen in the home. It's usually going to be somebody that you know.
15: She says those interested in learning CPR can contact the Red Cross or the American Heart Association. World Cup soccer fans will not be allowed to bring water bottles into the stadium in Kansas City. FIFA says it's a safety measure. Water will still be sold inside and fans will have access to cooling options like shade, misting stations, and refill locations outside entry points. Tickets for the Spirit of St. Louis Air Show this weekend are sold out for Saturday. There may still be room on Sunday. Missouri Net News.
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21: The Perry County Commission has appointed two individuals to fill vacancies on the Perry County Memorial Hospital Board of Trustees. The commission has appointed Robin Sims to fill the remainder of the term vacated by Joe Hutchinson, and the commission also appointed Lisa Bonert to fulfill the term vacated by Gwen Schweiss. In accordance with Missouri law, both appointments will continue until the next municipal election, which is set for April 2027. And the Perry County Commission is now accepting applications to fill a commission-appointed position on the Perry County Health Department Board of Trustees following the resignation of board member Gwen Schweiss last week. The Perry County Commission will appoint an individual to serve the remainder of the current term until the next general municipal election set for April 7, 2027. Those who are interested in serving their community through this important public service role are encouraged to apply. The deadline is June 30th. Applications are available online at the Perry County, Missouri official website or can be obtained in person at the Perry County Clerk's Office in the historic courthouse at 15 West St. Marie Street, Suite 2 in Perryville. The Randolph County, Illinois Sheriff's Office has released its latest report of arrests, among them 52-year-old Jeannie Easton of Sparta, arrested May 31st by Sparta police on a trespassing complaint. 49-year-old Tina Womack of Marissa, arrested May 31st by Randolph County Sheriff's Office for unlawful possession of methamphetamine, unlawful possession of drug paraphernalia, and obstructing justice. 57-year-old Anthony J. Anderson of Steelville, arrested May 31st by Steelville police for criminal trespass to property and criminal damage to property. The Perryville Police Department has released its latest reports. An animal bite was reported at 11:20 p.m. on May 9th in the 8200 block of West St. Marie Street. A theft was reported at 5:05 p.m. May 19th in the 600 block of Park Avenue, and a theft was reported at 3:51 p.m. May 23rd in the 200 block of North Main Street. The Missouri State Highway Patrol reports the arrest of a 32-year-old St. Genevieve man Thursday afternoon in St. Francis County. Devon Allen is named in a Jefferson County warrant for a moving traffic violation, He was taken to the St. Francis County Jail, where he was being held pending the posting of bond. The Environmental Protection Agency took action recently on Missouri's combined 2024-2026 list of imperative waters. In their decision, the EPA approved all the listings and delistings as approved by Missouri's Clean Water Commission. The department appreciates the stakeholder involvement and the comments provided into the development of the report. EPA's approval letter and decision document, as well as the final Missouri EPA-approved list, are available on the department's Impaired Waters website.
0: All right, let's go to the phones. Let's say hello. Eeny, meeny, miny, moe. Let's say hello to Far Out Dave. Let me punch the right line up. Far Out Dave is in Ohio. Hello, Far Out Dave. Welcome.
1: Hey, Ben. How you doing, Ben? I just wanted to call and say I miss you guys and freaking...
0: Well, where have you been? We're here every night.
1: Oh, I've been listening, because I was about to tell you, I gave the girl so much stuff about not taking me to the Mallard meet and greet, but for crying out loud, on the first, she took me, and the lady's been saving money to close. I'm not going to rent no more, Ben. We're going to be homeowners. So, oh. I don't know if that's a pass for missing the Mallard meet and greet, but the son of a gun's been... The son of a gun...
0: Well, okay, congratulations.
1: A dang home loan. I think so as well, but...
0: As someone that owns a home, I believe that when you own a home, you're really just paying the government. The government is the one that...
1: I feel the same way.
0: That's like, what I'm like, saying. I tell the wife...
1: I'm like, the homeowner's insurance and all this...
0: Exactly. And everything breaks, you got to fix it, and it's a pain in the ass.
1: Yes.
0: And, yeah. But
1: yes.
0: It's okay.
1: Yes. Anywho,
0: you know who benefits from owning a house? I don't know if you have kids or
1: State
0: not.
1: Farm.
0: No, the next generation, they benefit because they just have to pay property taxes.
1: I'm 75 years old, man. We're buying a house that was built in 1952, but the old people took very good care of it.
0: Old houses have good bones, supposedly.
1: I hope so.
0: All right. Well, congratulations. Mazel tov. Enjoy the home.
1: I gave her a bunch of grief for not taking me to the Mallard meet and greet.
0: Now she can fly you to L.A. Or we'll do one in Vegas.
1: No,
0: come out to Vegas.
1: No, it already came up. We're counting on our boy Slug to come through because we're going to definitely.
0: All right. Well, Slug is going to come through. All right. Thank you. Go away. All right. Let's say hello to Meta Glass Kyle. Speaking of Vegas, we now go to Sin City and we say hello to... the man.
7: Can you hear me?
0: Yes.
7: Okay, because I'm not calling you from the Meta Glasses today. I'm actually using Starlink today due to the fact that I'm back on full duty again. So they got me out in BFE. I'm not even in Vegas right now. I'm in the middle of a desert. In a desert.
0: Are you north of Vegas? Are you out near Pahrump? Where are you at?
7: I am in between Laughlin, Needles, Boulder City.
0: Oh, okay. All right. Yeah, that's way out there in the middle of nowhere.
7: It's so dark out here that once I step out the car, I disappear. That's how dark it is out here.
0: Jeez. Right. My goodness.
7: But no, hey, listen. I thank you for all the comedy that you've given me tonight, first off. And yes, I feel the same way that you do. I had the weirdest dream that New York is going to get the party going. After this next game, they gonna be like, "Yes, we up 3-0. Get the broomsticks," and then San Antonio is just gonna quietly just keep punching back.
0: Yeah.
7: And then those sweet tears of that joy when they get their heart snatched from their souls is gonna feel so good.
0: Oh no, it's gonna be they'll win tonight. Knicks win tonight, and then it's 3-0. Series over. No one's ever been able to do that. So then in game four. The Knicks have like a 15-point lead at halftime, and then, is that a snap, crackle, pop? What happened to Brunson? There's something wrong with Brunson. I don't know. So you lose that game. Maybe he'll be able to play in game five. Okay. Doesn't play in game five. You lose that. It's 3-2. Fine. You're going back. You've got game six. He tries to play, hurts himself again. You lose game six. He's out in game seven. Boom, you lose.
7: Mike Brettless, I agree with everything. What Mike Brown is doing right now has me laughing so hard because all the multi-million-dollar sports talking pieces and talking heads aren't saying this. Mike Brown's literally not drawing nothing on the playboard, on that chalkboard. He's literally telling them, hey, you see that play that they just ran? Run that same exact thing. They literally are. They're playing the same exact game.
0: Yeah. Well, I mean, listen. The idea that the Knicks could not have won if they had kept Tom Thibodeau, I don't see Mike Brown doing anything that's like, well, this is amazing coaching. Like you, as you just said, the timing on this. I know that they had for some reason they had to get rid of Tibbs. Somebody must have complained on the team. I don't think they would have gotten rid of him if nobody complained. I don't know what's going on internally. But
7: Mike Brown, to me, honestly, listen. Kobe didn't want the Princeton that Princeton offense. He told me to you know, his words was more gentle or were much more absurd than mine. But he was like, "Get that out of here. We ain't running out."
0: You realize though, if the Knicks win the champion, Mike Brown's going to the Hall of Fame. He's going to the Hall of Fame.
7: But the bad part about it though, Ben, is that he failed with the Cleveland Cavaliers with LeBron. He did what he could when he was with Golden State, but being the assistant coach and your curse fall boy, whatever. You tried it with Sacramento. You got actually close. You could have won, but you just play, and that's what I think he's going to end up doing. Mike Brown is going to actually try to go back to coaching game four, and is going to be abysmal. Look what the Hawks did to him. The Hawks beat them without. The Hawks were beating them without a center and without a power forward.
0: Yeah, I don't know. Something snapped. All right, we'll leave it there. But be safe out in the middle of nowhere. Okay, out in the desert.
7: I will. Hey, last thing, really quick. Would you rather be stranded in the desert or the ocean?
0: I think desert. I feel like you got a better shot in the desert than the ocean. If you're out in the middle of the ocean, you're cooked. You know, you can only tread water for so long. Your body gets tired. That's all right, thank you. What a wonderful thought that is. Let's say hello to Screamin' Steven, who's up next on the Ben Maller Show. Hello, Screamin' Steven.
3: Yes, Ben! This is awesome! How are you doing?
0: If I was any better, I'd be a Spur, but not a San Antonio Spur, because they're up against it.
3: What about Aroldis Chapman to the Twins? They're really good at blowing saves.
0: Well, that would be perfect. They could add him to the Twins. I can't, but the Twins having such a great season this year, why would they not want to add Aroldis Chapman?
3: Correct. Yeah, that's what I'm saying. Because, maybe because they traded their whole bullpen away last year.
0: Not just their bullpen. They traded everything away except for two guys. Buxton the starting pitcher. I forget his name. But that's it. Yeah.
3: I want to plant some more peppers, but it's raining out.
0: Oh, I love pepper. You know, I put pepper on everything. I love pepper.
3: We make some good money growing green peppers, hot peppers. They're so easy to grow, and they produce, and they produce. The more you pick them, the more they produce.
0: So is that a cheat code for the farming world that you go pepper? Once you go pepper, you never go back.
3: Well, if you're into vegetables, now if you're into green, well, that's a different story. Or if you're into, like, big farming, you know?
0: Yeah. No, I hear you.
3: Hey! Benjamin!
0: What?
3: Ben, you're awesome. You know why I appreciate you so much? Every once in a while I hear a shout-out with my name in it.
0: Well, that's a mention. Again, people confuse it. It's not a shout-out. That's a formal. Right, that's a morning show's a shout-out. That's a mention.
3: What? I think I need to be part of the Maller Militia.
0: I agree. I think you are part of the Maller Militia.
3: I don't think I ever did the whole swearing in thing. I'm all on right. the call list, maybe.
0: All right. Would you like to do the oath right now?
3: Yes.
0: All right. Hold on a sec. Let me see. Marcel, this guy wants to do the oath, which will eat up all your airtime. How do you feel about that?
8: Take him down immediately.
0: How about you support? Hold on. Marcel, you need to be supportive here. So I want you to approve this, and I want you to bear witness. Can you bear witness, Marcel, to Screamin' Steven? Can you do that for me?
8: I will do it.
0: All right.
3: Is he related to Marcel Wallace?
0: Are you related, Marcel?
8: No.
0: Okay.
3: No.
0: All right. Well, Marcel's going to be our witness. He's going to listen in.
3: One thing. Remember, I'm kind of burnt, so go slowly with me. I did a lot of substance abuse years ago.
0: I understand. So, well, haven't we all? Okay. Here we go.
3: Right.
0: This is the official Maller Oath. You're about to hear a swearing-in ceremony with Screamin' Steven. And Marcel, if you just listen in. If you want to touch up anything here, feel free, okay?
8: Well, I understand. But in the meantime...
0: All right, here we go. Just repeat out of me. Repeat after me, Screamin' Steven. I state your name.
3: I, Steven Screamin' Steven Screamin' Steve.
0: You're off to a great start. Do solemnly swear.
3: do solemnly swear
0: that I will support and defend the Ben Maller Show.
3: That I will support and defend the Ben Maller Show.
0: Against all enemies.
3: Against all enemies.
0: Foreign and domestic.
3: Foreign and domestic.
0: And that I will obey the orders.
3: And I will obey the orders.
0: To peacefully fight back.
3: To peacefully, and I say peacefully, fight back.
0: Against hostile attacks.
3: Against hostile attacks.
0: From rival sports gas bags and blowhards.
3: From rival sports gas bags and blowhards, yes!
0: So help me God.
3: So help me God.
0: Congratulations, Stephen. Oh. By the powers vested in me by the State of the Maller Show, I now pronounce you a sworn member of the Maller Militia.
3: I am truly honored.
0: Marcel, any advice you want to give? Marcel, any advice to a new member of the Maller Militia?
8: Give him a welcome.
0: Well, we just did.
3: You know what?
0: We just did.
3: Yeah.
0: Yeah, we welcome.
3: That's pretty cool,
0: yeah.
3: Marcellus. In Pulp Fiction, I mean, you were great.
0: Marcel, are you going to the Knicks game tonight?
8: Well, we'll see what the New York Knicks is going to do.
0: Is it true, Marcel, that you're part of the motorcade with the president tonight on the way?
3: When is all the price gouging of honest fans going to stop in sports? Never? Like the World Cup tickets and it's never going to get
0: when
3: any
0: people
3: better,
0: stop watching. No, I don't think so. It's too big.
3: Right.
0: It's supply and demand. It's the way it is.
3: Well, then the government makes more money because there's taxes on that, correct?
0: Well, there's taxes on everything. You take a bowel movement, you're paying taxes on the water. So, yeah. All right. Screaming Steve, I love you. One of my favorites.
9: Yes, we can.
0: Don't we love him, Marcel?
8: Absolutely.
0: Did you see this wild story? You know who Yadier Molina is? Do you ever heard of that name, Yadier Molina?
8: It's a baseball player.
0: Yeah, that's right.
8: And he's from the Brewers. Yes.
0: That's wrong.
8: Yes. Ejected.
0: No, he played for the Cardinals. He's not playing anymore.
8: St. Louis Cardinals.
0: You talk about miracle and tragedy. So there was a private jet that crashed in, where was this? The Dominican, I believe?
8: Dominican Republic.
0: Was it in the Dominican? I think it was in the Dominican. And it was a Gulfstream that crashed. And the video went viral. And the plane was, I guess, going to be picking up Yadier Molina and his family. It was scheduled to pick his family up in Texas, and it was involved in an accident at the La Romana International Airport. And two people died, the pilot and the co-pilot. That was the plane. That would have been the plane that Yadier Molina was on. What a wild story, huh?
8: Yes, it is.
0: Yeah. Okay. Thank you. There's Marcel. I don't know what else to add to it. I mean, it's just one of those weird things. I mean, it's like people were supposed to be on the plane on 9/11. They didn't make the flight. And they're still alive.
11: I think about that every time. I'm like, oh, I forgot my bag back at the house and I had to turn around. Well, what if I had to turn around because something horrible was going to happen?
0: Yeah. Yeah. They call that the burnt toast theory where, you know, you're upset because the toast burned. You have to make it again. But it actually helped you
11: avoid
0: something.
11: It actually saved you. Right.
0: Yeah.
11: Ooh, I like that.
0: Yeah. I think it's called the burnt toast there. Anyway, we have the Maller Militia feud. If you want to play the feud, come on down. 877-99 on Fox. We'll get to that, and we will do it next. However, it is the B block, and we go back to the Lorena Theater. What hour is it?
11: Number 4.
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0: Another classic from Just Josh and Jay Scoop. It is the Ben Maller Show. And I, Bill Miller, a reminder, this show is saved for posterity's sake. It's called the podcast, the Ben Maller Show podcast. It'll be up in the podcast domain, be available for you shortly after the end of the show. And it's been cannibalized. Now, you can listen to every hour. We recommend that. However, you can hear each hour individually. Maybe you love hour three. I don't know why you'd love hour three. You're an hour three person. Or you can hear the best of version. Very long today, 5.5 seconds. Very good job. Wow, impressive. Check that out wherever you get your podcast. Thank you.
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3: We surveyed 100 people. Name sports teams associated with losing.
5: The Lakers?
6: I believe the answer is the Clippers.
3: That is the top answer. 40 points. It's Maller.
0: All right, real quick, let's play the game. Limited time. We have Mark on the north end, and he is going to play, and Chris in Boston. These guys play every week. These guys play each other.
7: Every week.
0: Yeah, one, two, or three. Quickly, Lorena.
8: Number two.
0: All right, here we go, gentlemen. 100 people surveyed. The top five answers on the board. Name your least favorite chore. Your least favorite chore.
7: Mark. Laundry.
0: Laundry is on there, but not the number one answer. You need to go again, Mark.
7: How about mowing the lawn?
0: Mowing the lawn is not on there. All right, Chris, here's your chance. Name your least favorite chore. Top five answers on the board.
9: Taking the trash out.
0: That is out. Yeah, that is number three answer. Go again, Chris.
9: Washing the dishes.
0: Washing the dishes. Is that on there?
8: It is, but it was with...
0: you answered it. Yeah, he had laundry. Laundry, dishwashing. All right, keep going, Chris.
9: Leaving the bathroom.
0: Yes, that was the number one answer. Cleaning the toilet, cleaning the bathroom. And keep going, Chris. We're out of time. We have dusting, taking out the trash, vacuuming. There you go. And there is the Maller Motion. It's a hybrid version of
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25: Missouri Net News. I'm Sue Danielson. Thousands of Missourians are still waiting for insurance checks to pay for last year's severe weather damage. Angela Nelson, director of the Missouri Department of Commerce and Insurance, says the wait is not surprising given the scale of damage. She notes it's a likely factor in the overall recovery in St. Louis.
26: Then you start having issues where you're competing for contractors, resources, supplies, and that really aggravates and makes that recovery process that much longer.
25: Statewide, Missourians submitted over a quarter of a million insurance claims. So far, companies have reimbursed $2.9 billion. Nelson says in a typical large-scale disaster, it can take 2 to 3 years for those checks to arrive. Missouri's taking action after a New World screwworm case was confirmed. Matt Pilger reports.
27: The Missouri Department of Agriculture says the state has activated its response plan after the U.S. Department of Agriculture confirmed a New World screwworm case in a calf in Texas. The pest, which feeds on living tissue, was eradicated in the U.S. decades ago but has now reappeared. Missouri leaders say food safety is not affected, but farmers are urged to closely monitor livestock for signs of infection and report any concerns.
25: Missouri's hot weather law is now in effect. Utility companies are barred from shutting off electrical or natural gas service during extreme heat. Sarah Fontaine is with the Missouri Public Service Commission.
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25: Utilities are barred from shutting off service when the National Weather Service forecasts temperatures above 95 degrees or a heat index above 105 during the day over the next 72 hours. It's a big fishing weekend. Margie Vandeven is with the Missouri Department of Conservation.
2: This is the big annual free fishing days for MDC, so anyone can go fishing without a fishing permit.
25: Other fishing regulations still apply. This is Missouri Net News.
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25: U.S. Senate has passed two Homeland Security bills sponsored by Missouri's senators, one by Senator Josh Hawley, would spend $108 million to hire 200 child exploitation investigators. Senator Eric Schmidt's bill would spend $350 million to find illegal immigrants released in sanctuary cities. The bills now go to the House. Missourians are being encouraged to learn CPR. Boone Health nurse Tammy Adkins says it's easy to learn.
6: Over 70% of cardiac arrests happen in the home. It's usually going to be somebody that you know.
25: She says those interested in learning CPR can contact the Red Cross or the American Heart Association. World Cup soccer fans will not be allowed to bring water bottles into the stadium in Kansas City. FIFA says it's a safety measure. Water will still be sold inside and fans will have access to cooling options like shade, misting stations, and refill locations outside entry points. Tickets for the Spirit of St. Louis Air Show this weekend are sold out for Saturday. There may still be room on Sunday. Missouri Net News.
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8: The Perry County Commission has appointed two individuals to fill vacancies on the Perry County Memorial Hospital Board of Trustees. The commission has appointed Robin Sims to fill the remainder of the term vacated by Joe Hutchinson, and the commission also appointed Lisa Bonert to fulfill the term vacated by Gwen Schweiss. In accordance with Missouri law, both appointments will continue until the next municipal election, which is set for April 2027. And the Perry County Commission is now accepting applications to fill a commission-appointed position on the Perry County Health Department Board of Trustees following the resignation of board member Gwen Schweiss last week. The Perry County Commission will appoint an individual to serve the remainder of the current term until the next general municipal election set for April 7, 2027. Those who are interested in serving their community through this important public service role are encouraged to apply. The deadline is June 30th. Applications are available online at the Perry County, Missouri official website or can be obtained in person at the Perry County Clerk's Office in the historic courthouse at 15 West St. Marie Street, Suite 2 in Perryville. The Randolph County, Illinois Sheriff's Office has released its latest report of arrests, among them 52-year-old Jeannie Easton of Sparta, arrested May 31st by Sparta police on a trespassing complaint. 49-year-old Tina Womack of Marissa, arrested May 31st by Randolph County Sheriff's Office for unlawful possession of methamphetamine, unlawful possession of drug paraphernalia, and obstructing justice. 57-year-old Anthony J. Anderson of Steelville, arrested May 31st by Steelville Police for criminal trespass to property and criminal damage to property. The Perryville Police Department has released its latest reports. An animal bite was reported at 11:20 p.m. on May 9th in the 8200 block of West St. Marie Street. A theft was reported at 5:05 p.m. May 19th in the 600 block of Park Avenue. And a theft was reported at 3:51 p.m. May 23rd in the 200 block of North Main in the 8200 block of West St. Marie Street. A theft was reported at 5:05 p.m. May 19th in the 600 block of Park Avenue. And a theft was reported

0: don't even make you go into a I have to keep up on, like, well, I don't know what you'd call pop culture these days now, because
1: you know, did he send it? Did
2: you? I was send not it? Waiting.
1: Oh, okay. I'm about to say. So,
2: who knows at this point? I'll be honest with you.
0: Julia Fox, I believe, was the ex that revealed this.
2: Check this out real quick. Bear with us, everybody.
1: Let's see who this Julia Fox is. Here.
0: Awesome.
1: One ex or two?
0: One
1: ex. All right.
0: Hmm. Well, now it's saying that it's debunked. Never mind.
2: Well, yeah, I mean, fine. It's still worth talking about. I mean, who knows?
1: I mean, model-looking person.
2: I do know this. 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And up next, we got another edition of In Case You Missed It, right?
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2: Hey, it's Jonas Knox. Trained to push past the pain, not athletes, just people. Men, women, and children who are trafficked every day in communities across the United States, sometimes by someone they trusted, sometimes by their own family. While millions watch the World Cup, they're fighting to survive in silence. 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
3: Sometimes you can't get to everything in the world of sports or entertainment. Good thing the guys are here to bring you, in case you missed it.
2: So there's somebody in the world of football who's getting, I don't know that people are clowning him, but they were kind of making jokes as if, you know, what are you doing? So Marcel Reed, who's the quarterback for Texas A&M, he took a picture with Lionel Messi, who was in town because Argentina played a friendly there at Kyle Field against Honduras. And so, you know, Messi's there. Everybody's getting a picture. And, you know, he handed out a kit, a signed kit, and autographed it and was nice enough to do that. And so Reed decided to also autograph a jersey of his and give it to Lionel Messi. I don't see it as a problem, but there's some people that look at that and say, why would Messi want his jersey? And to me, it feels like that's just,
1: oh, that's just,
2: well, it's just, it's a kind gesture. Like, you gave him his, he gave you, I don't understand why people are knocking him. If it was Arch Manning, would it be better? If it was, it just, you know, it feels like a nice gesture. And maybe Messi, you know, maybe that jersey got left behind, and he never even took it with him when he left. But nonetheless, Reed's getting.
1: So you gonna get involved in it?
2: No,
1: you
2: I'm
1: gonna,
2: just saying. Like,
1: all right, okay.
2: No,
1: I
2: see I'm just saying.
1: I saw what you just did.
2: I look at it and I say, nice gesture from Reed. He wanted to, in return, give a signed jersey of his own. And then, you know, people took the opportunity there to call him out for it, which I didn't think was very nice.
1: It was very shady the way you did that.
2: What's,
1: the way you
2: what's
1: went
2: so
1: about
2: shady
1: doing
2: about
1: that
2: it?
1: Was very shady, bro.
2: I mean, you guys give me a signed jersey, I'd be grateful. You know, I don't look at it as...
1: So you had to slide in there. He may have left the jersey behind.
2: Who knows? I mean, maybe, you know, he gets,
1: I mean, at least give it
2: stuff
1: to somebody else.
2: That is how he gets a lot of stuff. Okay. So so I don't know if you guys have found yourself in that that awkward spot to where you've had to exchange jerseys with someone and be like, all right, yeah, I didn't really ask for this. I know you got a lot of memorabilia, Bar. Anything that you were given that you're like, I didn't really ask for this, but I'll take it. Nice gesture along these lines.
1: No.
2: Okay.
1: Nope.
2: Good talk. Guys, in case you missed this, there's been a lot of conversation going on about exactly how the New York Jets and this upcoming season are going to play out. There's a lot of people fired up about what's going on in New York when it comes to the Knicks. And there's also the conversation when it comes to the Jets this upcoming season not having any primetime games. And so Aaron Glenn, the head coach of the Jets, said the following, quote, to me, it's more of you earn the right, and yes, you can use that as motivation, but you earn the right. That's a good thing about this league. You earn your right. Players, coaches, everybody, you earn your right to get what you get in this league. Do you really want the Jets on national TV? If you're Aaron Glenn, do you want the rest of the world to see what it is you guys are?
1: Yes.
2: Really?
1: There are a lot of people high on the Jets this year.
2: Who?
1: Just wait and see, man. There are people that are talking about the Jets in a very, very, a more positive fashion, man. In terms of personnel-wise, a lot of people are high on them personnel-wise. Now, you know my whole thought process on dysfunction versus talent, but I'm just saying there are a lot of people that are intrigued by the offseason that this Jets team has had.
0: Who are those? A lot of people.
1: I'll say this: when I was in the, a lot of people is like kind of it's overstated. Obviously, I don't talk to very many people, but when I was here during the draft, I mean that was like the talk of the room was the Jets and what they've done.
0: Really?
1: Yeah. Yes.
0: I think their over under win totals like at 5.5.
1: I'm just telling you what I've heard. You know, I don't think that talent outperforms dysfunction, but some people are high on them.
0: Are you trying to hype them up right now?
1: No. Mm-mm. But it could be New York's year.
2: Yeah, 5.5. Good call.
0: Yeah.
1: Could be New York's year, man.
2: Starting
1: with the NBA.
0: Look at Jonas. Jonas is going to try to make more out of this.
2: If you just focused on the division and you're looking at the bottom feeders of the division.
0: Yeah, third best team in the division.
2: Okay. Yeah, I was going to say. Are they better than the Dolphins next year?
1: Oh.
2: Because that's a team that feels like they're in full-blown rebuild mode. So that could be some
1: progress. They might
2: be
1: competitive against Buffalo and against New England.
0: Wow.
2: The Jets?
1: They might be.
0: I mean, they're divisional opponents. I hope they would be.
1: Well, that doesn't make... I mean, you look at the Browns.
0: The Browns are competitive versus those teams.
1: Oh, please.
0: What do you mean, oh, please?
1: The Browns.
0: They're competitive versus
1: them. Go to break. Count us down, Lorena.
4: 3.
1: Come on, Q. The Browns.
5: We are competitive.
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7: Big rumor that got all over social media. Jason Whitlock, longtime NBA, NFL, insider talkers, been everywhere. He's been at Fox, been everywhere. Said out that he heard that the Fever are ready to ship Caitlin Clark to the Los Angeles Sparks. And so many people got in his face about it. This is not real. This is not happening. I can't believe that. And it's been debunked in the last few hours. But, you know, he stuck with it and said, look, you know, the league did this. You know, Shaq got to L.A. And I understand the point he's trying to make. But the thing is that I can't say I can't see Caitlin Clark ever getting traded. I can't say that that will not happen. Look, Angel Reese got traded, and she's someone that came into the league and was what? She was someone who seemed to be bigger than the league. Not as big as Caitlin Clark, bigger than the league, but bigger than the league. And what happened? In just a couple of years, it's not working, and now she's on another team. Caitlin Clark, it's been nothing but she's had great publicity. She's had horrible publicity. It doesn't seem like the other players in the league like her. It doesn't seem like they're thankful for what she's been able to bring them in the last couple of years. But no, but overall, you get the sense of you wonder how great of a teammate she is. You see her arguing with the officials all the time, arguing with her head coach, and they have to continually try to tamp down. No, nothing happened. Everything's fine. I think this is going to happen sometime in the next month? No. But can I see a big seismic?
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3: 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And here's what you need to know.
5: The Yankees moved into a virtual tie for first in the AL East with the Rays. Tampa Bay lost 4-1 at Miami. The Yankees won 6-1 over Boston with five runs in the bottom of the eighth. Atlanta has the Majors' best record, 45-21, after edging Pittsburgh 3-2. The Mets won 7-3 at San Diego. Manny Machado of the Padres batting 169 after an 0-for-4 day. The Angels beat the Dodgers in L.A. 13-5. The Giants took the Sunday night ball game in 10 innings at the Cubs 2-1. Wins for Kansas City and Detroit. St. Louis won its fourth straight. Victories for Texas and Milwaukee. The University of Texas advanced to the College World Series, as did Georgia and North Carolina. The IndyCar's race near St. Louis went to Joseph Newgarden. Denny Hamlin took the NASCAR event at Michigan. The U.S. Women's Open in L.A. was won by American Nelly Korda by one stroke. I'm Steve DeSager.
3: Good morning to all. 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
3: 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Here's Brady Quinn, LeVar Arrington, and Jonas Knox.

0: to be able to get to the stadium, but where all like Super Bowl stuff would be at, still in Chicago,
1: yeah,
0: right?
1: The Commanders practice in Virginia. They're the DC team, and they play in Maryland.
2: That's what I wanted to ask you, because what is the vibe? Because they're the Washington, then Redskins, now Commanders. But what was the vibe from fans of the franchise when they decided? Because they had already moved to FedEx Field in Maryland when
1: they got
2: there.
1: Yeah, I was
2: there.
1: Gone. Yeah,
2: was there a feeling that they should be here? That they should be
1: there's
2: in
1: always the DC, real DC fans, real Skins fans back then always felt like it should be in DC. And a lot of people thought that they should have never left RFK. A lot of people felt like they lost the magic of the team once they left RFK. A lot of people believed that. And that wasn't Snyder that moved them. That was Cook that took them out there. Snyder inherited that stadium. But they wouldn't allow for him to bring them back into the district for one reason or another. From what I can gather, it sounds as though that they have agreed to be able to start those discussions and build a stadium. And I was I think it's RFK.
2: Yeah,
1: is what they're thinking about doing. But it's I don't know it any other way. So I don't have a comparison to be like what it was at RFK in DC versus what it was in Landover, Maryland. I don't know. I just know it's the DMV. And when you say the DMV, there are certain parts of Virginia and certain parts of Maryland that are closer related to the district. And the district is closer related to them than, like, say, like if you're talking about like Richmond, Virginia, that's not the DMV, or Baltimore, Maryland, that's not the DMV. Like there are, you know, like Greenbelt or Seat Pleasant or Upper Marlboro, or, you know, and then in Virginia it's like, you know, kind of like Arlington and like, you know, Alexandria and like you got Great Falls and Great Falls is Maryland, but you got Falls Church, Virginia. It's weird because you know that those are the surrounding areas to the district, and they consider that to be like part of the district, even though it's not the district. So I don't know if the support would have been different if the stadium was situated inside the District of Columbia. But it's interesting because, okay, U.S. Air Arena used to sit out where Landover, where the field is now, right? So that was where the hockey team played. That was where the Bullets played. They played at U.S. Air Arena until they built, you know, the phone booth downtown, which I think that's a dope location. I think where they built Nats Park in Southeast, dope location. And that's DC. So, and it would be easier to get to those games. Were like, it was pleasant going to Nats games. I actually really enjoyed going to hockey games as well as basketball games as well when I was living there. That was when I used to go out. So I like the centralized idea of it. I certainly do. I do believe there is something to the energy and the feeling of the city. Now, if you go out into the burbs and stuff like that, I don't really know how that works, you know. But as far as some of the venues that, you know, that are in D.C., you go to the venues downtown, it's pretty cool experience.
2: It's so typical, though. It's such a Bears story to where right when they have an exciting, successful season where, you know, people are really, really energetic about the franchise. They win a playoff game. You know, they beat the Packers a couple of times. Big, like, all that stuff, like, all that positive momentum. And the very next offseason, they trade away DJ Moore, who caught both those game-winning touchdowns against the Packers, and then they tell everybody they're moving to Indiana. It's like, they can't just have something nice or have something to feel good about for their fan base. They've got to come up with this cockamamie plan to move the team to Hammond, Indiana, and show all these renderings on Wolf Lake, something that's called Wolf Lake, I don't know. You ever heard of Lake Michigan? Like, you could probably maybe make that work. And Soldier Field definitely needs an upgrade. But what was the point of buying the Arlington Heights?
1: Yeah, Wolves and Bears don't get along, do they?
2: No, I don't think so.
1: Oh, okay.
2: What was the point of buying the Arlington Heights land if it was going to turn into this? It's just, I don't understand it. I don't get it at all. But here we are. And Indiana seems like they're pretty convinced they're going to get them. So,
0: well, there's a lot of things that passed on agendas that never come to fruition, you know, so that happens all the time. But I believe the reason why they aren't building in Arlington Heights is I think they're trying to tax them like $53 million a year or something along those lines. That was like the estimated tax to the Bears. And, you know, clearly it's about money. Like, ultimately the Bears, if they're going to do this, they want to be able to get, you know, some sort of help with the infrastructure funding. They don't want to be taxed or have, you know, receive some sort of tax abatement. So they don't have to, you know, deal with having to pay out of pocket for a lot of this too. I mean, they'd love to find some sort of way of getting some government funding to go along with it. I mean, it's your typical playbook of what every single franchise is trying to do. And here's the tough part for me is it good for the fans to have like a new stadium, a new place to go to, everything that's built out around it? Is it good for the consumer? Sure. It adds to the experience. The truth of the matter is it really only benefits the team. It really only benefits the owners. It doesn't provide this social good that I think a lot of teams try to, you know, play out. I mean, just ask anyone who goes to the new stadiums, are concessions cheaper or more expensive?
1: Yeah.
0: Like, they're trying to recoup all of that back and make back their money. And so, it's nicer to sit inside, but it's the tickets are more expensive. The food's more expensive. The booze is more expensive. They probably upped all the merch sales as well. They're getting more expensive. I mean, every single piece of it is a way of nickeling and diming you in order to try to find a way to make their money back and make a profit. And so that's what this is all about. It's all about money. They feel like they've got a better deal set up in Hammond, Indiana. I just feel like I've seen this story too many times before with Kevin Warren. I cannot imagine that the NFL and Roger Goodell, when it gets to a certain point, are going to turn and say, guys, what are we doing? We just put your quarterback on the cover of EA Sports with the Chicago skyline. Like, we're not going to let you guys, after being there since, 1921, move to Hammond, Indiana. Like, that's not how this is going to work.
2: By the way, because they're, you know, you would think, you know, some places like the Jaguars are redoing their stadium. You know, they're just going to re-up it. It's like, well, why don't they just redo Soldier Field? Well, they did that once and they put a UFO in the middle of it. So they've already butchered that one time. It's an awful setup. Just the whole thing was a mess. And you mentioned the Caleb Williams. I mean, interesting pose that you sent over on the cover of Madden for Caleb Williams. I think everybody should be celebrating.
0: It looked like you at the game at Madison Square Garden.
2: 100%.
1: Oh, wow.
0: Yeah.
2: Maybe that's my one. Who knows?
1: What y'all's blended sounds? At the blended sounds.
2: The harmonizing.
1: Brady and Lorena with you and Caleb's.
2: What a duet. Yeah.
3: Wins.
1: Yeah. All I can say is that gives me Lorena's a superstar vibe. That's what it gives me.
2: Sure does.
1: I didn't want to say it at first, right, but I feel comfortable enough to say it now. I mean, I just, you know.
2: By the way, we're MVP. Brought to you by...
3: Yeah, did you see the Vision VAR?
1: I saw the Vision. 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
12: Missouri Net News, I'm Matt Pilger. More heavy rain and thunderstorms are possible today and Tuesday across portions of Missouri. A flood watch is in effect Monday afternoon for most of central and southern Missouri. The watch area includes Sedalia, Columbia, Jefferson City, the Lake of the Ozarks region, Rolla, Springfield, Branson, and Joplin. A flood warning is also in effect through Tuesday afternoon on the Missouri River from eastern Jackson County to just south of Columbia. A Missouri appeals court ruled a closely watched case about doing away with the state income tax. Ashley Byrd explains.
13: Friday evening, the Missouri Court of Appeals Western District agreed with an appeal that state lawmakers' ballot language was insufficient in explaining how the state would do away with state income tax. The court says it needs to explain that lawmakers can make new sales taxes without constitutional restrictions. The court offered a revision, and as it stands now, the issue, known as Amendment 5, stays on the statewide ballot in August. Ashley Byrd, Missouri Net.
12: The Missouri Department of Agriculture is responding to the detection of a New World screwworm case in a calf in Texas. The pest, which feeds on living tissue, was eradicated in the U.S. decades ago but has reappeared. U.S. Secretary of Agriculture Brooke Rollins updated Brownfield reporters about looking for screwworm flies along the Mexican border.
14: Mounted patrol officers are our great tick riders who are mounted patrol along the border who are now trained to look for the screwworm for any animals crossing. We trained more dogs, our USDA Beagle Brigade, so we're going to have a lot more dogs. That obviously won't apply to cattle, but for companion animals and others that are coming across the border, we now have dogs trained to sniff.
12: This is Missouri Net.
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17: I'm Ashley Byrd. Missouri veterans' homes are undergoing some renovations. Here's more from Director Paul Kirchhoff of the State Veterans Commission.
18: Thanks to the legislature and the governor, we were able to receive some of that funding to start a lot of those really overdue renovations. That and combined with some work by the Home Assistance Leagues, we're able to also do other things that are beneficial to the veterans. You know, CAPE's doing the renovation of their dining room in at the front of the building. They also have a brand new pavilion they're putting in. St. Louis, we're renovating two wings. We're expecting to finish up one of those wings in 3 or 4 months, and looking forward to bringing more veterans into the St. Louis home.
19: 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Now here's News Director Don Pritchard.
20: The Perry County Commission has appointed two individuals to fill vacancies on the Perry County Memorial Hospital Board of Trustees. The commission has appointed Robin Sims to fill the remainder of the term vacated by Joe Hutchinson, and the commission also appointed Lisa Bonert to fulfill the term vacated by Gwen Schweiss. In accordance with Missouri law, both appointments will continue until the next municipal election, which is set for April 2027. And the Perry County Commission is now accepting applications to fill a commission-appointed position on the Perry County Health Department Board of Trustees following the resignation of board member Gwen Schweiss last week. The Perry County Commission will appoint an individual to serve the remainder of the current term until the next general municipal election set for April 7, 2027. Those who are interested in serving their community through this important public service role are encouraged to apply. The deadline is June 30th. Applications are available online at the Perry County, Missouri official website or can be obtained in person at the Perry County Clerk's Office in the historic courthouse at 15 West St. Marie Street, Suite 2 in Perryville. The Randolph County, Illinois Sheriff's Office has released its latest report of arrests, among them 52-year-old Jeannie Easton of Sparta, arrested May 31st by Sparta police on a trespassing complaint. 49-year-old Tina Womack of Marissa, arrested May 31st by Randolph County Sheriff's Office for unlawful possession of methamphetamine, unlawful possession of drug paraphernalia, and obstructing justice. 57-year-old Anthony J. Anderson of Steelville, arrested May 31st by Steelville police for criminal trespass to property and criminal damage to property. The Perryville Police Department has released its latest reports. An animal bite was reported at 11:20 p.m. on May 9th in the 8200 block of West St. Marie Street. A theft was reported at 5:05 p.m. May 19th in the 600 block of Park Avenue. And a theft was reported at 3:51 p.m. May 23rd in the 200 block of North Main Street. The Missouri State Highway Patrol reports the arrest of a 32-year-old St. Genevieve man Thursday afternoon in St. Francis County. Devon Allen is named in a Jefferson County warrant for a moving traffic violation. He was taken to the St. Francis County Jail where he was being held pending the posting of bond. The Environmental Protection Agency took action recently on Missouri's combined 2024-2026 list of impaired waters. In their decision, the EPA approved all the listings and delistings as approved by Missouri's Clean Water Commission. The department appreciates the stakeholder involvement and the comments provided into the development of the report. EPA's approval letter and decision document, as well as the final Missouri EPA approved list, are available on the department's impaired waters website.
0: Say, oh yeah, BA did this, BA did that. BA did, you know, that allegedly. But what they not gonna say is BA suck at football, because they know how I get. And they running from that belt that's on the way. It's inevitable. It's coming. Stop running. Stop being a female dog. Stop being a little cat. And stop running from the belt.
2: All right. Who wants to go first? What the hell is he talking about?
1: I'm going to let Q take this one. Go,
21: what?
1: Go ahead, Q.
21: First off.
2: Come on, Brady.
21: I'm not touching it. Look, this dude sounds like he's got some mental health issues.
1: That's what it sounds
21: like.
1: And
21: I'm not making light of it. No. I'm not talking about something I have no idea about. This isn't funny to me. This is a player that I got the chance to cover while he played in the NFL, but also while in college, and it was a tremendous talent. And I would have never thought things would have turned out like this for him based on those interactions. So this was not part of the rundown that I had any part of. I'll leave it at that.
2: Okay.
1: I don't know him. I don't know him one way or the other. I don't know him through interviews. I don't know him from meeting him or being around him. Don't know him. But I think you touched on it. I feel like there's something mental going on here. It could be the weight of the world on his shoulders. People may not think that guys that had just gotten a big contract can't go through mental just breakdowns and emotional breakdowns. And it sounds as though, you know, like old school ways of saying when you're trying to identify things with people you care about, old school ways of saying it is, what was I about to say? I totally lost my thought, but it you have to be vigilant in trying to recognize mental health issues. If there are signs of it, this sounds like one of those. Like, I was in a transitional coach's training. I went through a whole certification and training on being able to listen to things and kind of feel your way through things on if someone is dealing with indeed mental health issues, and not being an expert about it, but just hearing enough to know that you need to be of assistance to them and urge them, as someone who cares about them, to seek help. I would suggest anyone who is close to Brandon Ayuk that they have a conversation with him, man to man, woman to man, and ask him if he's okay, and ask him if it would make, you know, any sense to him, or if it would be okay for him to meet with somebody and talk about it with somebody. Because while some of the things that he said, some of his examples, or some of the things that were stated, I mean, it makes sense in theory. You got a ball, you don't want to play, or y'all don't want to pick me, I'll take my ball and go home. Now y'all don't have a ball to play with. Well, what does that mean? Oh, you got a toy that you like, you play with the toy, and what, I don't know what his context was with the toy that people like what, like, I'm not going to let you play with my toy and you're going to get beat if you don't. I don't know exactly what he is trying to set up as the point that he's making that leads to the belt being his punchline. It doesn't seem to fit together. It's not cohesive which means if it's disjointed the way that it is, he's not speaking from a coherent state of mind, is what I took from this.
2: It's almost as if he's basically saying to the 49ers, like, let me go, stop running from it, and we just move on with our lives.
1: And then you know I can play, so I'm going to come back and play y'all and spank y'all.
2: I would ask the question, what are the Niners waiting for? Because they've been trying to hold out for a trade. It's pretty obvious at this point nobody's trading him. So why wouldn't you just move on, cut ties? It's not working. And I know that John Lynch has been pretty open about it, because he always is, and has said, well, yeah, listen, we're trying to find a trade to be done. We're trying to find, you know, a trade. We'd like to get something in return. But this goes back to even before he signed the contract.
1: You think that's what he's saying is that's the,
2: like, let me go, like, stop.
1: That's
2: stop
1: the root of his.
2: It.
1: That's the root of his rant is let me go. All those things he said.
2: Yeah,
1: that's what you got out of it.
2: Like, let me go. Like stop running from it. Let me go play somewhere else. Like, let me
1: stop.
2: Go somewhere else.
1: Can we hear it one more time? Can we just hear it one more time? That's what you took from that.
2: Yeah.
1: Dang.
0: You're dealing with, you know, like them kids when they don't get picked for the basketball game at the court. But they the ones that brought the ball. So they like, all right, y'all don't want to pick me? I'm taking my ball. I'm going home. Ass boys, little ass boys. Or like when your kid, he got this one toy, but he don't really know how to use it correctly. So somebody else about to pick it up and play with it. And they're like, oh, yeah, that lady. And they're like, wait, hold on. That's my toy. Ass boy. Little ass boy.
1: So you're saying,
0: man,
1: he's the toy?
0: Running from the
1: he's the toy.
2: Like, let me go somewhere
1: he's
2: else.
1: He's Richard Pryor.
2: Yeah, so now.
1: You're the toy. You don't know how to use the toy.
2: The Wonder Wheel. Yeah, I just look at it. I go,
1: huh.
2: At what point do you just say, all right, look, we know it was a bad investment. We could have traded him to Pittsburgh shortly before he signed the deal. And then as it turns out, he suffered the injury and all that. It's the same thing with, like, the Rashee Rice stuff. At what point does Kansas City look at this and go, this is too much, man? Like, very talented player, very good player, but we got to move forward. And it feels like he's not playing for the Niners again. They went out and they signed Mike Evans. I don't know what. If this is a stubborn
21: tactic. Save money, dude. To save money. Like, that's what it's about. He's under contract till 2028. The longer this plays out, the more this conduct detrimental to the team, you know, player conduct policy violations, which, you know, having a warrant out for your arrest falls under those considerations. Looking at how he's conducting himself, that's how it would be, you know, looked at. And so ultimately, if they did a contract that they feel like, in retrospect, probably was a bad contract, given how things have worked out, that's what this is about. You know, so they would obviously save on whatever, you know, cash is due to the player. If he's choosing not to show up, that's part of it. And then it's conduct detrimental to the team. That's part of it. So all these things ultimately would lead to them saving money. And if he happens to retire, they would save in those, you know, those events as well, and be able to push this off to lessen the dead cap hit post June 1. So they're on no rush to let this play out. If the player is truly done playing for the 49ers and is going through all these things. So like, that's what it's about. Like, that's why they're being patient with it. But again, I'm with LeVar here. I think there's greater issues here than just talking about, you know, the element of football.
1: And I hope he gets the help that he needs, if that's indeed what it is that he needs. Maybe that's just the way he communicates. Like I said, I don't know him, so I don't know if that's the way he communicates, if that's his normal thing. Somebody might be sitting out there listening like, I know that's how he communicates, that's how he talked, dog. Like, okay, that might be what it is, but I'd rather err on the side of caution, be safer than sorry. Sounds like he's going through something, and when you're crying, that's what I was looking for, and I blanked on it, but it just sounds like a cry out for help. Like, somebody needs to, like, he needs to be able to talk to somebody and be able to trust whatever his unload is that needs to take place. Cause that doesn't, the way he's communicating, saying he wants to be let go, just say you want to be let go. Can you guys let me go? How about that? Like, let's start right here. You don't have to give any like weird innuendos or cryptic type of ways of approaching it, because that fell flat on its face. Like the fact that you were able to interpret that way, that good for you, because I didn't get that from it. So it just sounds like it's a cry out for help, bro. So I hope he gets the help that he needs to help him get through what would probably be perceived to be a hard time for him right now. It'll be okay.
2: 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LeVar Arrington, Brady Quinn, Jonas Knox with you. Up next, it is the FSR Iron. 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
1: Okay.
2: UFC or USC?
1: UFC.
2: Yeah, it's. I know what song you're talking about. Similar, but no. By the way, UFC.
3: The story behind the song is amazing. By the way,
2: UFC at the White House next Sunday. Yeah.
1: You know, don't bring up the White House or anything like that, man.
2: I was talking about that. The Cowboys White House. 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
1: Oh.
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4: After your sports weekend, happens. 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
2: All right. Spill it. Who's got what?
1: Who's got it?
2: I got destroyed by mosquitoes this weekend. Destroyed.
3: Oh, so you went outside.
2: I'm always outside. Come on, man.
5: Oh, you went outside, Jonas.
3: Where'd it go, Jonas? Yeah.
2: Just because I'm pale doesn't mean I don't go outside. I just have to lather
1: on. That's exactly what it means.
2: I got to lather on the sunblock, you know?
3: Yeah, you went outside. That's good, Jonas.
2: Every day, man. Every day.
1: Every day.
3: Every day.
2: But unfortunately, I don't think it was outside. I think it was inside. While I was sleeping, I think a mosquito got in and just went to work.
5: Do you ever, like, when they come really close to your ear and you can hear them inside just taunting you, but you can't see them?
1: This is a true story. Mm-hmm. I cut my honeymoon short because of that.
5: Because you could hear them around you?
1: We were
5: you?
1: In Turks and Caicos, and we left a day early. Because two nights in a row, I was getting harassed by mosquitoes.
5: Mosquitoes
1: and like it
2: or
1: was
2: gnats?
1: The type. No, it was mosquitoes. Oh, so you were like 1 a.m.
5: Dude, they love me.
1: LaFar, get up! You don't belong here.
2: No, I heard.
1: So I left. I got the hell up out of here.
2: Now, I don't know if this is true, but I've heard that cigarette smokers don't have mosquito issues because the mosquitoes don't want the
1: nicotine.
2: Yeah, and the blood.
1: That's crazy.
2: Yeah, I've heard that. So,
1: huh.
2: I know Brady's a longtime smoker, so he probably has never had a mosquito bite before.
3: I think I saw something about cigarette smokers and COVID, too. They were, like, more resistant to COVID.
2: Were they really?
3: But that also might have been... something with nicotine. I'm not quite sure.
2: Well, that's interesting.
1: Yeah. Huh. So, interesting. So you should smoke, is what we're saying.
2: Basically,
3: well,
2: yeah.
3: No, I'm definitely not saying that. Yeah, but okay. I could have sworn I read that somewhere.
2: Imagine imagine seeing Fauci buy a pack of Marlboros at the gas station. That'd be great.
3: Hmm. That'd be like Charlie Hall, the chick playing against Nelly Korda yesterday for the U.S. Open women's. She was ripping darts in between every hole. It's great.
2: Really?
1: You allowed to do that?
3: Oh, yeah. Oh. She's like the John Daly of women's golf. It's great.
2: What's her name? Let me look this up.
1: I guess you can smoke
3: Charlie
1: cigars.
3: Hull.
1: So, yeah, I guess you can smoke. Yeah, okay. Because that's all I would do is drive you and smoke a cigar. We go golfing. I'll drive the cart. I'll take a beer with you. Oh, yeah, what?
2: Yeah.
1: I mean, she smokes. Oh, yeah.
2: Yeah.
1: She smokes.
2: He's back.
1: No, I'm not, bro. Never again.
2: Carton of camels. All right.
1: old joke.
2: What else is on the docket? Who's got something they want to vent about? Anybody? Any complaints?
1: Lorena always has a good one. Come on.
5: No, I had the best weekend. Oh, my gosh. All sorts of stuff.
1: Oh.
5: Yep. Double theme park hopping, you know.
1: Oh.
2: To where?
3: Oh, that's good.
5: Yeah.
3: No one puking in your bed?
5: No one puking in my bed this weekend.
1: Oh, she said no one, which means that she dug into her lineup this weekend.
3: Oh.
1: Dang.
2: Damn.
1: What? Lorena? Lorena's all pro.
5: Number three, please come to the counter.
1: Yeah, see, there you go. Don't play with me. Lorena.
5: No cleanups this weekend. No cleanups this weekend.
6: Ew.
1: How about
2: three,
1: that?
2: Your order is ready.
1: Hey, yo. We are Sports.
2: Hey, it's Jonas Knox. 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
20: Missouri Net News, I'm Matt Pilger. A Missouri appeals court ruled a closely watched case about doing away with the state income tax.
21: Insufficient in explaining how the state would do away with the state income tax. The court says it needs to explain that lawmakers can make new sales taxes without constitutional restrictions. The court offered a revision, and as it stands now, the issue, known as Amendment 5, stays on the statewide ballot in August. Ashley Byrd, Missouri Net.
20: More heavy rain and thunderstorms are possible today and Tuesday across portions of Missouri. A flood watch is in effect Monday afternoon for most of central and southern Missouri. The watch area includes Sedalia, Columbia, Jefferson City, the Lake of the Ozarks region, Rolla, Springfield, Branson, and Joplin. A flood warning is also in effect through Tuesday afternoon on the Missouri River from eastern Jackson County to just south of Columbia. The Missouri Department of Agriculture is responding to the detection of a New World screwworm case in a calf in Texas. The pest, which feeds on living tissue, was eradicated in the U.S. decades ago but has reappeared. U.S. Secretary of Agriculture Brooke Rollins updated Brownfield reporters about looking for screwworm flies along the Mexican border.
22: Mounted patrol officers are our great tick riders who are mounted patrol along the border who are now trained to look for the screwworm for any animals crossing. We trained more dogs, our USDA Beagle Brigade, so we're going to have a lot more dogs. That obviously won't apply to cattle, but for companion animals and others that are coming across the border, we now have dogs trained to sniff.
20: This is Missouri Net.
23: Black vultures are becoming more of a problem across Missouri. I'm Chris Chin, director of the Missouri Department of Agriculture. Black vultures are more aggressive than turkey vultures and have been known to kill livestock. The Missouri Department of Agriculture has partnered with Missouri Farm Bureau and USDA Wildlife Services to raise awareness about the black vulture issue for livestock owners. One of the many questions we get is, how do I tell the difference between the black vulture and the turkey vulture? Turkey vultures have red heads, while black vultures have black heads. Both of the birds have featherless heads. A juvenile turkey vulture will have a gray head, so you need to look very closely. The turkey vulture has a larger wingspan, and they hold their wings upward in a shallow V shape. When viewed from below, the lower half of the wings appears silver or grayish white in color. Black vultures hold their wings more horizontal than turkey vultures. When viewed from below, their wings have white patches at the end. You can find more information about black vultures at blackvultures.agriculture.mo.gov.
20: A small earthquake was recorded early Saturday morning in southeast Missouri in the Boot Hill region of the state. The U.S. Geological Survey says the magnitude 2.4 quake happened near Williamsville, about 20 miles northwest of Poplar Bluff. More than 11,000 school buses across Missouri have been inspected ahead of the next school year. Lieutenant Eric Brown with the Missouri State Highway Patrol says while more than 10,000 were approved on the first inspection, 283 buses were placed out of service. Brown says the issues found can vary depending on the bus and the route it travels.
0: Overall, bus can experience some issues that a bus that primarily operates in an urban area doesn't see.
20: Algeria's national soccer team arrived Sunday night at Kansas City International Airport ahead of the 2026 FIFA World Cup. They will face Argentina on June 16th at Arrowhead Stadium, with two more international teams expected to arrive in the coming days. Be sure to follow Missouri Net on Instagram, Facebook, and X.
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4: Perry County School District number 32 has received a long-awaited letter from FEMA and Missouri State Emergency Management Agency notifying it that the damaged PHS building has qualified for replacement under a public assistance grant. According to the letter, the Perryville High School building met FEMA's threshold for its 50% rule, meaning the estimated cost to repair the damaged structure exceeds 50% of the estimated cost to replace the building. This determination will allow the district to request reimbursements based on estimated replacement costs rather than repair costs. The FEMA designation is a significant boon for the district's tornado recovery plan, but it alone will not cover all of the costs of replacing the high school building. The Board of Education recently approved a revised Proposition Kids ballot measure that will go before voters on August 4th in the primary election. Prop Kids asks voters to approve an operating tax levy increase of 22.15 cents per $100 of assessed valuation to generate $35 million for the PHS construction project. The board has established a $60 million budget for the PHS construction project. Along with the $35 million from Prop Kids, the district plans to fund the remaining $25 million through contributions from insurance, district funds, and FEMA reimbursements. Meanwhile, architects are still working through specific designs to meet the proposed budget, but are planning a roughly 140,000-square-foot facility that would include 34 classrooms, a gymnasium, a library, and a multi-purpose center. The Missouri State Highway Patrol reports two Perryville teens were taken to Mercy Hospital Perry following a traffic crash on Highway 51 north of Perry County Road 706 late Thursday afternoon. The patrol reports the 17-year-olds were in a 2012 Ford Fusion, which attempted to pass a slow-moving farm implement and went out of control. The car traveled off the left side of the roadway and overturned. The driver had moderate injuries, the passenger minor injuries. The driver was buckled up, the passenger was not. The Fusion was a total loss and was removed by Boyd's Towing. Perry County officials are continuing efforts to implement the Perry County Senior Property Tax Relief Program following overwhelming voter approval of the measure in the April 2nd election. The Senior Property Tax Relief Program is designed to provide qualifying senior homeowners with relief from certain increases in real property taxes on their primary residence. Under the program, eligible participants may have future increases in qualifying property taxes limited based on a designated base year, which officials have determined will be 2026. To qualify, participants must be at least 62 years of age and meet other eligibility requirements to be established by Perry County and state law.
5: Matter of personnel, and you see that Wimby is, I'm not even going to say, well, yeah, maybe a tad bit struggling. Castle's got to pick up the slack. You know, some of these other guys have got to play. They have to play at a higher level, because I do believe that if they play at a different level, just maybe the feeling that Wimby has, I almost feel like Wimby's playing with a feeling of almost like there's so much pressure on him now to be Victor Wembanyama that he's panicking. Sometimes you can, you know, you could be overly overwhelmed by the there's so much pressure on him now to be Victor Wembanyama that he's panicking. Sometimes you can, you know,

0: the MVP of the league right now, and he'll probably end up being the MVP of this series. Jalen Brunson, you don't have a chance if you don't have Jalen Brunson. Like, I get it. You got to have Karl Anthony Towns be Karl Anthony Towns in this series. And he has been, and he has delivered. And that's important. But if you take Jalen Brunson out of the equation, it's not the same result. And I don't even think it's close.
1: He wasn't great in game two. I mean, it's, you know, that's, he had
0: still
1: the
0: Jalen Brunson.
1: Yeah, man. Just I think that game, the turnover at the end was the real sort of a backbreaker, and they ended up getting back into the game. But yeah, there was, I just look at it, I go, maybe there's something to this, but we'll see if later on tonight the San Antonio Spurs can try and get back into the series. Otherwise, they go down 3-0. That's a wrap, and you know, we just start, you know, looking ahead,
0: talking about football.
1: Yeah,
0: which that's what we do anyway.
1: Yeah, but Football Friday for a reason, man.
0: Yeah,
1: come on, that's what we do
0: all year.
1: By the way, the Cup is taking over the U.S., and only DraftKings has you fully covered. Right now, use the promo code 2PROS, that's the number 2, P-R-O-S, to claim your special offer at DraftKings. Again, that's promo code 2PROS, the number 2, P-R-O-S, at DraftKings. The crown is yours. Up next, it's a big one, speaking of which, this week in the world of sports, and they got a little bit of a problem they're dealing with. That's yours next here on FSR.
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4: Match is on Thursday and starts off with the in-laws. Mexico is taking on South Africa, so that'll get things started. You can see all these games on Fox, of course. And we got to come up with a couple of things here. Number one, are we picking teams, and how do we do this? Right, because there's 48 teams. I don't think we can pick all of them. It would take way too long. But how do we want to do this? Want to throw like a select number of teams in a hat and draw from there? Like,
5: action. I don't want Addy pulling my picks anymore.
4: Why not?
5: Because I just don't.
4: Okay.
5: There's an interesting correlation with Patty pulling my names. I don't want it.
6: What's the correlation?
7: What do you mean by that?
5: Nothing ever
6: works out.
5: Yeah, positively. Hey, it's just been with Patty, though. Like, at least every once in a while.
6: Why can't we have Lorena do it?
5: Okay. I'd do that.
8: I am very honored that you would trust me with such power.
5: Yeah, Patty's that
8: one. With such power. But you know what? I will gladly take on this responsibility if you choose me to do so.
5: Okay.
4: All right.
5: Yeah, Patty's out.
4: All right, so what do we do? So what do we do? Just two teams? Because I don't think we need to get carried away with this. Because if it's, 48 teams, that's a lot. But if we draw just two teams and then just run it like that, like we do with some of these horse races, I mean, this is

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11: Lately with their rules. I don't know if you saw this, but last Tuesday, they actually put out a statement that said, for the avoidance of doubt, reusable water bottles may no longer be brought into the stadium. Any of the stadiums across America or Canada.
12: They don't want you saving that money on your thirst.
13: Yeah, they know what you're bringing.
12: Yeah.
13: They know what you're bringing.
12: Rose soda.
11: Well,
14: because they're paranoid about booze being brought in.
11: You would think, but that's actually not what FIFA stated. FIFA said that it's to prevent risk and injury to the players and the attendees. So, like, throwing water bottles at players if you didn't like what they did out on the field.
13: I can see that.
11: But a lot of people, including...
12: That would hurt, too.
11: Right. So the mayor of New York was concerned not only for the players, but for those spectators that are attending. It's supposed to be 90-plus degrees at all of these venues. And if someone is struggling with cash, you're going to make them buy an expensive bottle of water. Like, how is that price gouging going to go? The United Kingdom was also convinced it was just to sell more water bottles and make more money, just like what you fellas thought. So FIFA took back their new rule. All fans will now be permitted to bring in one soft, plastic, 20-ounce water bottle, factory-sealed, disposable, into any FIFA World Cup 2026 match in the U.S. or Canada, but no hard or insulated bottles.
13: Nice.
14: Okay. I mean, they have an issue.
13: You guys see they're going to have the subs potentially watch like from the locker room because it's so hot?
14: Really?
13: Yeah.
14: It's expected to get that hot?
13: Well, that or just they're not used to that this sort of heat, and we're more accustomed to it. But that's the word. That some teams may be having their subs sitting in the locker room watching the match instead.
12: Wow.
14: Aren't they covered on the bench?
13: In shade, but not overall temperature.
11: We need an air conditioner.
14: You know, they have had an issue when the Mexico-U.S. games are going on. There have been complaints that some of the bottles that are thrown onto the field have urine inside of them.
12: Oh,
11: don't give ideas.
14: That's a real thing.
12: Let me tell you something. That happened in Philly.
14: Oh,
12: that happened in Philly.
14: Got a little piss grenade?
12: Got a little.
11: Oh, no.
12: Got a little nasty.
13: What other nickname do you have, Jonas? Come on. Let it all out.
14: What other nicknames do you have?
12: The clip.
13: I mean, you know you want to say something else.
14: No, there's nothing. I don't have anything.
13: There's nothing else?
14: No.
12: Interesting.
13: I call it a honey jar or something else like that.
14: Yeah. No, I don't know.
13: Not a little dad's lemonade.
14: I don't know what you're talking about.
13: Come on, just keep making them up.
14: I don't know what you're talking about. What, Mark? What's he talking about, Mark?
15: Lemonade.
12: Ew.
13: Come on, Jonas. What else you got?
15: Ew.
12: You gave all of them. You keep going.
14: What do you mean?
12: You keep going, Q.
13: Yeah. Because this is what Jonas does.
12: Just rattled off
13: and then
12: he's like
13: I'm going to start making up some more. No one ever calls it this.
12: And they were really bad. They're really good because they were bad. Like, give us at least two more. Run off at least two more.
13: He's thinking of one.
14: I'm not thinking of anything.
12: No, you run off two more. Lemonade.
14: That's
12: gross. Okay, come over right now.
11: Oh, what else? Okay, back to me. Okay. Well, we know how much we love our Swifties. Well, Taylor Swift is auctioning off her floor seats at the final. Yes, the seat that Taylor Swift actually sat in is up for auction. It started at only $100. And as of last night, after 38 bids, it is up to 6 Gs.
14: The seat she sat in?
11: Yes.
12: For what? NBA Finals?
11: Yeah, on the court side. Next to
12: it was like a fold-up seat?
11: Yeah, one of those ones. Which actually looked very uncomfortable.
12: People are so desperate, man. Like, that's what this has all come down to.
14: What a bunch of losers.
12: Just pick up the seat and just okay.
13: Comes full circle to Jonas answer the question. All right, who's Celebrity Space?
14: I'll take that one. If you can get $100 for, you know, the place where she cut a fart during a Cavs blowout, then that'll work. I mean, Yeah, by the way, for those
12: what of you, are you going to do with the seat when you get it?
14: For those of you, this
11: you're
14: radio.
11: You're going to sit in it and watch the game.
12: Yeah, right. Radio, I think you're going to do what Jonah just said.
14: Radio Formatics here. You got to reset for the audience that wasn't with us earlier. Brady asked one of the most compelling questions in the history of this show. Whose face do I want to sit on?
12: Oh, God.
11: Taylor Swift.
14: Which I think shows his professionalism and his class.
12: And you brought it back up. So what does that show about you?
14: Just resetting for the audience.
12: Oh, you know, okay.
14: For the new audience that wasn't with us in hour one.
12: Okay.
14: That's what you missed.
12: But you still didn't answer. So is it Taylor Swift?
14: I guess, yeah. We'll go with that. I mean, it's $100. By the way,
12: the mental image of that is pretty funny, too.
14: Whoever bid $100.
12: I could see Taylor's hands up.
11: That was
12: like,
11: just the starting bid.
12: You know,
11: that
12: like her hands up and back, like no, don't.
14: But even $100.
12: No, don't spread them.
14: $100 for a chair that she sat in. Like, even that is.
11: But you get to sit and watch the game in that chair on the court.
14: Okay.
11: That's kind of worth it, right?
14: No.
12: No, Wildberry tea, please. No Wildberry tea. No. No, Wildberry tea.
11: If you do decide you want this blank space on the court side, you will have until June 14th to get your bid in. So,
12: blank space? What does that mean?
11: It's a reference to one of her songs.
12: Oh, God.
11: Patty's obviously a Swiftie over there.
12: Clearly, because he jumped in there very quickly to answer.
16: I have people at my house.
12: Yeah, whatever,
11: sure,
12: Patty.
11: Sure.
12: That's what they always say. It was asking for a friend, you know. All right, go ahead,
11: Lauren. Well, we have a little under a minute left, and I wanted to point out Timothy Chalamet is not only the biggest fan, he's also such a big fan that he's practically a player. I don't know if you saw, he posted a photo of him icing his knees. And his caption says, people underestimate the wear and tear on the body of the fan throughout the playoffs. Self-care is important.
12: Brady Quinn.
14: I'm done.
12: Brady Quinn.
14: I told you.
12: That might be the lowest you've gone.
14: Literally.
12: You are in rare form.
14: I told you, man.
12: I'm putting my headphones down. I'm turning my microphone off.
14: Guys.
12: It's a wrap.
14: Guys,
17: I'm done.
14: Guys, you scumped. Yeah, I did. Hear it. I've been dealing with this for a decade. Guy's a scumbag. Okay? And nobody knows. Guys are so zen. We are. 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
0: Ted Cruz was involved, so I try not to spend too much time on it. The college football stuff. And Nick Saban went out and said, you know, it's a runaway train. How much money do you have to spend to compete for a national championship in football? The number's about 35 to 40 million. There's the number. It's about 10 in basketball. What's interesting is, you know, college football, most of our lives, Notre Dame has been very, very influential. They're the best program that's not entirely a member of a conference. They're a partial member in the ACC, which they'd be better served maybe being a full-time member of the ACC because, you know, I'm listening to their athletic director talk. Notre Dame does not have a money problem. According to a general manager, college teams now have general managers. In college football, Notre Dame is a big-time spender. LSU, Texas, Texas Tech, Ohio State, Miami, Notre Dame is right up there with them. They also do not have a coaching problem. Marcus Freeman, to me, is as good as any coach in the country. So Notre Dame's got the money right. Notre Dame has got the coach right. Notre Dame's problem is they can't find any dance partners, and Pete Bavakwa knows it. So that's why when USC pulled out, or whoever did, pulled out of the game, they panicked behind BYU. BYU's fine, but BYU is not a top 15 player. Look, since the Big Ten and the SEC have added.
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22: You're out, you're about, but you want your Dan Patrick. 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

the Joker. But Mike Brown was on Golden State's roster as an assistant coach. So maybe he is. Bernard King had 60 on a Christmas Day game. In the Garden, it seems to be magnified. This is Wemby's moment. You may not win the series, but now you have to kind of claim the game. And look, was I ahead of the curve in, you know, anointing him? Yes. Yes, because I think he has been outplayed. But he's 22. He's going against a guy who's 8 years older, and Carl Anthony Towns like it's slipping away.

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6: Missouri Net News. I'm Matt Pilger. A Missouri appeals court ruled a closely watched case about doing away with the state income tax. Ashley Byrd explains.
7: Friday evening, the Missouri Court of Appeals Western District agreed with an appeal that state lawmakers' ballot language was insufficient in explaining how the state would do away with state income tax. The court says it needs to explain that lawmakers can make new sales taxes without constitutional restrictions. The court offered a revision, and as it stands now, the issue, known as Amendment 5, stays on the statewide ballot in August. Ashley Byrd, Missouri Net.
6: More heavy rain and thunderstorms are possible today and Tuesday across portions of Missouri. A flood watch is in effect Monday afternoon for most of central and southern Missouri. The watch area includes Sedalia, Columbia, Jefferson City, the Lake of the Ozarks region, Rolla, Springfield, Branson, and Joplin. A flood warning is also in effect through Tuesday afternoon on the Missouri River from eastern Jackson County to just south of Columbia. The Missouri Department of Agriculture is responding to the detection of a New World screwworm case in a calf in Texas. The pest, which feeds on living tissue, was eradicated in the U.S. decades ago, but has reappeared. U.S. Secretary of Agriculture Brooke Rollins updated Brownfield reporters about looking for screwworm flies along the Mexican border.
8: Mounted patrol officers are our great tick riders who are mounted patrol along the border, who are now trained to look for the screwworm for any animals crossing. We trained more dogs, our USDA Beagle Brigade, so we're going to have a lot more dogs. That obviously won't apply to cattle, but for companion animals and others that are coming across the border, we now have dogs trained to sniff.
6: This is Missouri Net.
9: Black vultures are becoming more of a problem across Missouri. I'm Chris Chin, director of the Missouri Department of Agriculture. Black vultures are more aggressive than turkey vultures and have been known to kill livestock. The Missouri Department of Agriculture has partnered with Missouri Farm Bureau and USDA Wildlife Services to raise awareness about the black vulture issue for livestock owners. One of the many questions we get is, how do I tell the difference between the black vulture and the turkey vulture? Turkey vultures have red heads, while black vultures have black heads. Both of the birds have featherless goose heads. A juvenile turkey vulture will have a gray head, so you need to look very closely. The turkey vulture has a larger wingspan, and they hold their wings upward in a shallow V shape. When viewed from below, the lower half of the wings appears silver or grayish white in color. Black vultures hold their wings more horizontal than turkey vultures. When viewed from below, their wings have white patches at the end. You can find more information about black vultures at blackvultures.agriculture.mo.gov.
6: A small earthquake was recorded early Saturday morning in southeast Missouri in the Boot Hill region of the state. The U.S. Geological Survey says the magnitude 2.4 quake happened near Williamsville, about 20 miles northwest of Poplar Bluff. More than 11,000 school buses across Missouri have been inspected ahead of the next school year. Lieutenant Eric Brown with the Missouri State Highway Patrol says while more than 10,000 were approved on the first inspection, 283 buses were placed out of service. Brown says the issues found can vary depending on the bus and the route it travels.
10: Overall, bus can experience some issues that a bus that primarily operates in an urban area doesn't see.
6: Algeria's national soccer team arrived Sunday night at Kansas City International Airport ahead of the 2026 FIFA World Cup. They will face Argentina on June 16th at Arrowhead Stadium, with two more international teams expected to arrive in the coming days. Be sure to follow Missouri Net on Instagram, Facebook, and X.
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12: Perry County School District number 32 has received a long-awaited letter from FEMA and Missouri State Emergency Management Agency notifying it that the damaged PHS building has qualified for replacement under a public assistance grant. According to the letter, the Perryville High School building met FEMA's threshold for its 50% rule, meaning the estimated cost to repair the damaged structure exceeds 50% of the estimated cost to replace the building. This determination will allow the district to request reimbursements based on estimated replacement costs rather than repair costs. The FEMA designation is a significant boon for the district's tornado recovery plan, but it alone will not cover all of the costs of replacing the high school building. The Board of Education recently approved a revised Proposition Kids ballot measure that will go before voters on August 4th in the primary election. Prop Kids asks voters to approve an operating tax levy increase of 22.15 cents per $100 of assessed valuation to generate $35 million for the PHS construction project. The board has established a $60 million budget for the PHS construction project. Along with the $35 million from Prop Kids, the district plans to fund the remaining $25 million through contributions from insurance, district funds, and FEMA reimbursements. Meanwhile, architects are still working through specific designs to meet the proposed budget, but are planning a roughly 140,000-square-foot facility that would include 34 classrooms, a gymnasium, a library, and a multi-purpose center. The Missouri State Highway Patrol reports two Perryville teens were taken to Mercy Hospital Perry following a traffic crash on Highway 51 north of Perry County Road 706 late Thursday afternoon. The patrol reports the 17-year-olds were in a 2012 Ford Fusion, which attempted to pass a slow-moving farm implement and went out of control. The car traveled off the left side of the roadway and overturned. The driver had moderate injuries, the passenger minor injuries. The driver was buckled up, the passenger was not. The Fusion was a total loss and was removed by Boyd's Towing. Perry County officials are continuing efforts to implement the Perry County Senior Property Tax Relief Program following overwhelming voter approval of the measure in the April 2nd election. The Senior Property Tax Relief Program is designed to provide qualifying senior homeowners with relief from certain increases in real property taxes on their primary residence. Under the program, eligible participants may have future increases in qualifying property taxes limited based on a designated base year, which officials have determined will be 2026. To qualify, participants must be at least 62 years of age and meet other eligibility requirements to be established by Perry County and state law.
13: I don't want to hear that. I said, well, then don't ask me. Next game, I see Spike. What do you think? I go, when we got to game seven covering that series, I remember I saw him. He goes, I'm not even going to ask you. Because I said, you're not going to win. It was just, you could tell. It was a feel. Now, granted, that was a seasoned team. It was one of the crazier moments in baseball history. This is a Spurs team. Doesn't have veterans there in a big moment in the Garden. It will be crazy tonight. But all you need to do is give a little bit of doubt. Yes, Dylan.
14: It does feel a long time ago that everyone yes. finals, myself included, yes. for the record. But yeah. like,
13: yes, yeah. I you know, looking back, OKC probably would have been a better opponent, at least to make this competitive. OKC would have been favored here, but San Antonio, 2.5 point underdogs. Make some magic here. Do something memorable tonight. Yes, Marvin.
15: Yeah, to me, the Spurs are playing with house money because this is almost like LeBron in 2007 when he took that Cavs team to the finals. I know the Spurs, this is a better team, but the fact that they got to the finals way earlier than expected, and you have a guy that we think is going to be the face of the NBA and goes on a magical run like this, they're playing with house money.
13: Yeah, and I hope that the Knicks are able to win this now because this has been an incredible run. So they have won 13 consecutive postseason games. Only the 2017 Warriors, who won 15 consecutive games, have won more consecutive playoff games than this year's Knicks.
16: Stat of the day, stat of the day, stat of the day, stat of the day. Here comes that
13: what?
16: Stat of the day.
13: Brought to you by Panini America, the official trading cards of the Dan Patrick Show. And when the series started, I'm thinking, wow, this could be a coronation for a 22-year-old, or this could be one of the great basketball moments. And I remember in 1970, the Knicks broke my heart because I was rooting for Jerry West and the Lakers, and I saw Walt Frazier have one of the great closeout games in sports history. And then in 73, I didn't think they were a great team. They weren't like 1970, but I remember watching the Knicks win an NBA championship. And I've been there subsequently in 1994, 1999, was able to cover those series. And now you have this. And they've done everything that you want a great team to do. They have produced, and they've had role players. Karl-Anthony Towns redefining his role. Jalen Brunson. And people will misconstrue this when... Now, Jalen Brunson hasn't been shooting a good percentage. But he has to keep shooting. This is what great players do. Allen Iverson, you have to take those shots because it still allows your... they're supposed to do. They know their roles. I don't want to go to somebody and say, now you got to squeeze off 25 shots. Jalen Brunson has to continue to shoot because you still have to keep the defense honest. And he's going to have one of those games. He hasn't had it yet, but he's going to have a 39-40-point game. But they are winning because they've had role players that they know their job and they've done their job. And Mike Brown deserves a lot of credit because this team during the season, this team down 2-1 to Atlanta, something changed. And I think Mike Brown is the one, and Tom Thibodeau famously is not adaptable. It's his way. Mike Brown has done a great job with this team. And to get Karl-Anthony Towns to understand his role, it's one thing for me to tell you what your role is. It's another thing for you to go out there and do it. And Karl-Anthony Towns has done that. He's taken it to Wemby. Offensively and defensively. And also, Wemby has that potential game-winning shot. Whenever you go up for a shot and you're already thinking about trying to draw a foul, that's a problem. Take the shot, make the shot. Don't take the shot, and I might have a bailout if I don't make it. He should have made that shot. That's not a difficult shot, you know? Mitchell Robinson was closing on him, but Wemby's got that shot. You know, that's 16, 17 feet. Make the shot. Don't be thinking about falling. And I think Like, you can't be thinking about a couple of things when you're taking a shot. You take the shot, you're taking it to make it. Not, in case I don't, I'm going to fall down and try to draw the foul. All right, couple of phone calls here. Chris in Syracuse leads us off. Best and worst of the weekend.
17: Hey, thanks a lot, Dan. Yeah, and I also have a potential T-shirt. And just a preemptive apology, my phone's been cutting out every once in a while, and I dread the idea that I'm a hold and you go to me, I'm not there, or I get cut off in the middle of my call. So I hope it doesn't happen. Thanks, Dan. Best. New York Knicks winning a thriller Friday night. Every Knick player knows his role. And when Jalen Brunson is having an off night offensively, they all can step out of their roles and really fill the void as well. And Jalen Brunson was 19 for 56 and had as many turnovers as assists in games one and two. And the Knicks still took them both. And Mitchell Robinson making two free throws in a row. And the Knick fans in San Antonio went crazy. I don't think he's made two free throws in a row all year. And he did it with his shooting hand hurt. And the worst, I feel bad for all those New York Knicks fans who can't afford to go to Game 3, now also deprived of all watch parties outside the Garden due to the President of the United States attending the game. And another quick worst, Brandon Ayuk's video on Instagram that he posted at 7 a.m. Saturday morning. Yeah, I think that $27 million they voided in his contract, he wants out. And if the Spurs come back and win the series, which is a big if, a potential Dan Patrick Show Wemby t-shirt with maybe a picture of the Larry O'Brien trophy on it or the MVP trophy or both, and the caption would read, "To the victor goes the spoils."
13: All right. Thank you, Chris. Yes, Paul?
18: I didn't realize how bad of a free throw shooter Mitchell Robinson was this season. He was 41% from the line.
13: No, he's laughing. He's entertaining.
18: But that's all time. That's Andre Drummond is laughing at that. And then in the playoffs, he doesn't shoot a lot of them. He's down to 32% from the free throw line.
13: That's where I would say go underhand. All right? And you know what? You can talk to guys, former players, coaches, and if you say, why don't you do what Rick Barry did? You have a better chance of making a free throw underhand. And they say, oh, it's embarrassing to do that. I go, what's embarrassing for you to miss all the... They would rather miss free throws shooting overhand than the potential to make more free throws underhand. I'm like, that is crazy. Because I can take away... Like, I can... Rick Barry could teach you to be a better free throw shooter. And Rick made 93% of his free throws. And it was very simple. And he's one of the great players of all time. But... You can't get these guys to do it. And I'm always amazed. I'd rather miss it shooting it overhand than even the potential to make more free throws underhand. Yes, Dylan.
14: What if you try and bank it? I feel like that, like if instead of aiming, instead of trying to swish it, like if you're having free, just aim for the backboard and just try and bank it straight in.
13: Well, I'm guessing if you're aiming and you can't make the free throw normally, can you aim it and hit the backboard and help you?
14: Yeah, just rifle it.
13: Yeah. Buddha in San Francisco. Hi, Buddha.
19: What up, DP? Happy Monday, Danielas. Every day's a Super Bowl, Vamanos Fritzy. Dan, I guess Dylan's speaking French now, huh? Oui? But, DP, how many games in history of the NBA have had the hype that tonight's game has? I mean, you have all the lore of Madison Square Garden, the hype surrounding the New York City fandom, the president's going to be in the house. I mean, it's going to be electrifying in MSG, and I can feel it in my plums, man. I mean, everyone's going to be in that building except for Charles Oakley. But best of the weekend, Dan, the New York Knickerbockers saving Adam Silver and the NBA for a little bit. All the crying about the foul baiting, and which is a huge problem. Don't get me wrong. I'm crying with all of them. But the crying about the narratives, like making OKC a dynasty, SGA being the next top 10 player. Man, I'm just so glad we inserted some sense and clarity into all this. And worst of the weekend, Dan, the passing of Stacey King, man. Yeah. He's a friend of the show, and I always remembered and loved when he dropped the line that Ian Jordan combined for 70 points in a game.
13: Thank you, Buddha. Yeah, Mike had 68 and Stacey King had 2. Longtime Bulls announcer passing away at the age of 59. And really just, I go back to when he was in college and I was there during the NCAA tournament And, you know, back then he was really a force. Now, he wasn't that kind of player in the NBA, but he was player of the year in college. But what a pleasant man to be around. You know, just he was always thinking the positive, happy. I think he appreciated. I remember I did an interview with him. He had a podcast. He sent me all of his hot sauce that he makes, like Stacey King hot sauce. I get this big container of hot sauce. But he was just a pleasant person to be around. David in Ohio. Hi, David.
20: Hey, what's going on, Dan? I got some NBA Finals rhyme time here for you.
13: Oh.
20: First one is Spurs tall player. And straw, like a straw in your drink.
13: So Spurs tall player and a straw.
20: Yes.
13: Yes, Paul.
18: And I don't think this rhymes, but Wemby Bendy?
20: Yes, Paul, that's right.
13: All right, well, thank you, David. Bendy straw?
18: Yeah, they had those old, the kids' bendy straws. I don't think that rhymes.
13: Do they bend?
18: Yeah.
13: Is that what it is? Like they have like an elbow?
18: Yeah.
13: Okay. Yes, Todd.
21: So I'm no expert, obviously.
13: Oh, but here we
21: it
13: go.
21: Would be Wemby Bendy, which that doesn't make Bendy B and D. I don't.
13: You think you have no business talking about other people rhyming.
21: It
13: words.
21: Does seem questionable.
13: Yes, Mike in Green Bay. Hi, Mike. Best and worst of the weekend.
22: Thanks for calling me back, Dan. 6-3-2-6-8. A best of the weekend and a quick question for Paulie. The best of the weekend is the Chicago Bears announcing their move to Indiana. And my question for Paulie is, Paulie, are they going to have to change all those C's on the hats and the uniforms to I's, and are we going to have to call them the Indiana Bears from now on?
13: Oh, okay. Mr. Chicago Sports, Paulie, what do you? Can you update us on this?
18: Yeah, the Bears announced intentions to go to Indiana, Hammond, Indiana. This is a big negotiation ploy, basically last call for the state of Illinois to give their best offer. And I don't think they're going to change their name because the New York Giants and New York Jets don't go by the East Rutherford Jets and Giants.
13: Okay.
23: Rear.
13: Yeah, a little bit here. Oh, my Bears, they're leaving Chicago.
18: That they're doing. They're leaving Chicago.
13: We're going to the suburbs. Yes, Dylan.
14: I did think that the Gary Bears would have had a nice ring to it.
13: Yeah.
14: The Gare Bears.
13: Gare Bears?
14: Yeah.
13: Yeah. Is it the Care Bears, though? Like, who cares?
14: About the Bears?
13: Buddy, you're going to move to the suburbs. Shocker. Cleveland Browns moving to the suburbs. See, I love when a city is in the city. A team is in the city. I love that. Because I thought that the Mets were going to be on the West Side Highway and the Jets were going to be. I thought that you would have that where you could walk to a game, not drive out into the suburbs. Yes, Dylan.
14: Are there any other teams other than the Jets and the Giants that play in a different state than what they are their home is? I think it might just be those two, right? And then obviously the Bears will be.
13: Chiefs might be doing it as well.
14: Because of the Kansas-Missouri thing?
13: Yeah, yeah. Like the Tampa Rays play in St. Petersburg.
14: True, but not a different state.
13: Yeah. I'd have to give it some thought. Yeah, Paul?
18: Were the Commanders, where were they?
13: They were in Maryland.
18: Yeah.
14: Yeah.
18: For a long time.
14: But D.C.'s not a state.
18: Yeah, you kind of have
13: to. Why isn't D.C. a state?
14: 50's a nice round number.
13: Well, I mean, Rhode Island's a state.
14: You're saying we should swap Rhode Island for D.C.?
13: Yeah, maybe. Yeah, just.
14: Right. Yeah, Rhode Island is now Northern Connecticut.
13: Yes. How about we take a break here? Our play of the day is next. Sustain greatness. 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
16: More camera views. Donald Trump or Kylie Jenner today?
17: President does. I mean, the fact that the sitting president is there, that's unique. Kylie Jenner is always there. And she'll get her airtime with Timothy Chalamet. I don't know where the president is sitting, though. I would imagine a suite. Although, if I'm going to the game, I want to be at the game. I'd like to be courtside. Yes, Dylan.
18: That would be a wild image. Just like Trump is next to Spike Lee courtside, just sitting there taking the game. There's Secret Service guys around.
17: Yeah, I know. The Secret Service guys would have to be like ducking down behind him. Down in front. Hey, we can't see. Yeah, Paulie.
19: If I'm a Secret Service guy, I'm dressing like Turtle from Entourage with a Knicks jersey on, a hat on backwards, the earpiece. Mm. You're packing.
17: Yes, Todd.
20: So Tracy Morgan, Fat Joe, and there's the president right there between them. That'll be a good time.
17: So Adam Silver, the commissioner, said that the president's welcome. And I mean, what else is he going to say? The president's not welcome. Of course, he's going to say that. But, you know, President Trump, lifetime New Yorker, and he gets a chance to go see the game. Yes, Dylan.
18: Now, if they have to go back to San Antonio, does the president go to game 5 in San Antonio?
17: I would probably say not.
18: Yeah.
17: Yes, Paul.
19: If you're a Knicks fan, I'm looking at the get-in price, $4,700 tonight, at least $9,000 for game 4 at the Garden. You can get in for $1,600 to game 5 in San Antonio if it goes that far. You could buy that ticket now, then buy a plane ticket, and maybe see them clinch there.
17: But then you might be spending $1,600 and there is no game 5.
19: That's a good risk, though.
17: I'll take that risk after game 3, but not now. Scott in New York. Hi, Scott.
21: Hey, Dan. Good morning.
17: Good morning.
21: Hey, Dan, our boy Mitch Robbins was not getting any credit for the defense on Wemby's last shot. Wemby got a great look at that. Robbins went straight up, didn't fall into him. You know, I'm not hearing anybody giving him a shout out at all. What do you think?
17: Well, Wemby should have made the shot. That bottom line, make that shot. It's not, I'm not going to say it's not a difficult shot given the circumstances, but you're taller than Mitchell Robinson's not going to block your shot. But you can't be already thinking about falling down and trying to draw a foul. It just felt like a bailout. Spurs ran a play that they wanted to run. They got the ball to Wemby, and that's just a pick and a pop, hit the shot. So if you want to give Mitchell Robinson credit, great. We've given Mitchell Robinson credit. And he made a couple of free throws as well. That's more impressive than to single out his defense here. But, you know, they've had a collective defensive unit. And I can go back to 1970 with those Knicks. I mean, you want to talk about a team, cohesive team, and you did have stars, but, I mean, Dave DeBuscher, Hall of Famer, Bill Bradley, one of the greatest college players of all time, Walt Frazier, Dick Barnett. I mean, Dave DeBuscher was, you know, a former player coach. Like, that was a cohesive unit. And I did see them beat the Cincinnati Royals. They won 18 games that year, and I think the 18th game may have been against Bob Cousy, player coach for the Cincinnati Royals. Hour two on the way. More phone calls, best and worst of the weekend. We'll talk hockey, final hour. Ray Ferraro from the Mothership and Reggie Miller stops by. Hour two, right around the corner. 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
27: Missouri Net News, I'm Matt Pilger. A Missouri appeals court ruled a closely watched case about doing away with the state income tax. Ashley Byrd explains.
28: Friday evening, the Missouri Court of Appeals Western District agreed with an appeal that state lawmakers' ballot language was insufficient in explaining how the state would do away with state income tax. The court says it needs to explain that lawmakers can make new sales taxes without constitutional restrictions. The court offered a revision, and as it stands now, the issue, known as Amendment 5, stays on the statewide ballot in August. Ashley Byrd, Missouri Net.
27: More heavy rain and thunderstorms are possible today and Tuesday across portions of Missouri. A flood watch is in effect Monday afternoon for most of central and southern Missouri. The watch area includes Sedalia, Columbia, Jefferson City, the Lake of the Ozarks region, Rolla, Springfield, Branson, and Joplin. A flood warning is also in effect through Tuesday afternoon on the Missouri River from eastern Jackson County to just south of Columbia. The Missouri Department of Agriculture is responding to the detection of a New World screwworm case in a calf in Texas. The pest, which feeds on living tissue, was eradicated in the U.S. decades ago, but has reappeared. U.S. Secretary of Agriculture Brooke Rollins updated Brownfield reporters about looking for screwworm flies along the Mexican border.
29: Mounted patrol officers are our great tick riders who are mounted patrol along the border who are now trained to look for the screwworm for any animals crossing. We trained more dogs, our USDA Beagle Brigade, so we're going to have a lot more dogs. That obviously won't apply to cattle, but for companion animals and others that are coming across the border, we now have dogs trained to sniff.
27: This is Missouri Net.
30: Black vultures are becoming more of a problem across Missouri. I'm Chris Chin, director of the Missouri Department of Agriculture. Black vultures are more aggressive than turkey vultures and have been known to kill livestock. The Missouri Department of Agriculture has partnered with Missouri Farm Bureau and USDA Wildlife Services to raise awareness about the black vulture issue for livestock owners. One of the many questions we get is, how do I tell the difference between the black vulture and the turkey vulture? Turkey vultures have red heads, while black vultures have black heads. Both of the birds have feathers heads. A juvenile turkey vulture will have a gray head, so you need to look very closely. The turkey vulture has a larger wingspan, and they hold their wings upward in a shallow V shape. When viewed from below, the lower half of the wings appears silver or grayish white in color. Black vultures hold their wings more horizontal than turkey vultures. When viewed from below, their wings have white patches at the end. You can find more information about black vultures at blackvultures.agriculture.mo.gov.
27: A small earthquake was recorded early Saturday morning in southeast Missouri in the Boot Hill region of the state. The U.S. Geological Survey says the magnitude 2.4 quake happened near Williamsville, about 20 miles northwest of Poplar Bluff. More than 11,000 school buses across Missouri have been inspected ahead of the next school year. Lieutenant Eric Brown with the Missouri State Highway Patrol says while more than 10,000 were approved on the first inspection, 283 buses were placed out of service. Brown says the issues found can vary depending on the bus and the route it travels.
1: Overall, bus can experience some issues that a bus that primarily operates in an urban area doesn't see.
27: Algeria's national soccer team arrived Sunday night at Kansas City International Airport ahead of the 2026 FIFA World Cup. They will face Argentina on June 16th at Arrowhead Stadium, with two more international teams expected to arrive in the coming days. Be sure to follow Missouri Net on Instagram, Facebook, and X.
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5: Perry County School District number 32 has received a long-awaited letter from FEMA and Missouri State Emergency Management Agency notifying it that the damaged PHS building has qualified for replacement under a public assistance grant. According to the letter, the Perryville High School building met FEMA's threshold for its 50% rule, meaning the estimated cost to repair the damaged structure exceeds 50% of the estimated cost to replace the building. This determination will allow the district to request reimbursements based on estimated replacement costs rather than repair costs. The FEMA designation is a significant boon for the district's tornado recovery plan, but it alone will not cover all of the costs of replacing the high school building. The Board of Education recently approved a revised Proposition Kids ballot measure that will go before voters on August 4th in the primary election. Prop Kids asks voters to approve an operating tax levy increase of 22.15 cents per $100 of assessed valuation to generate $35 million for the PHS construction project. The board has established a $60 million budget for the PHS construction project. Along with the $35 million from Prop Kids, the district plans to fund the remaining $25 million through contributions from insurance, district funds, and FEMA reimbursements. Meanwhile, architects are still working through specific designs to meet the proposed budget, but are planning a roughly 140,000-square-foot facility that would include 34 classrooms, a gymnasium, a library, and a multi-purpose center. The Missouri State Highway Patrol reports two Perryville teens were taken to Mercy Hospital Perry following a traffic crash on Highway 51 north of Perry County Road 706 late Thursday afternoon. The patrol reports the 17-year-olds were in a 2012 Ford Fusion, which attempted to pass a slow-moving farm implement and went out of control. The car traveled off the left side of the roadway and overturned. The driver had moderate injuries, the passenger minor injuries. The driver was buckled up, the passenger was not. The Fusion was a total loss and was removed by Boyd's Towing. Perry County officials are continuing efforts to implement the Perry County Senior Property Tax Relief Program following overwhelming voter approval of the measure in the April 2nd election. The Senior Property Tax Relief Program is designed to provide qualifying senior homeowners with relief from certain increases in real property taxes on their primary residence. Under the program, eligible participants may have future increases in qualifying property taxes limited based on a designated base year, which officials have determined will be 2026. To qualify, participants must be at least 62 years of age and meet other eligibility requirements to be established by Perry County and state law.
17: Family. Well, I mean, it might have been.
18: It was.
17: Kim had to be all in on this, you know, all hands on deck.
19: No. Deck. All right, I may call this.
17: Said
19: I'm calling it 20.
17: Deck.
19: Go, New York.
17: Sports. What is the poll question for hour two, Dylan?
18: All right. More successful, Paris Hilton or Kim Kardashian? How surprised are you by the Knicks taking a 2-0 finals lead in San Antonio? Were you completely shocked? Did you sort of expect it?
17: Hmm. Yeah. I mean, I'm not shocked. I mean, there's still an element of surprise there. I thought San Antonio would win at least one game.
18: Yeah.
17: But, and they had a chance. They should have won game two. They just kind of melted down. The Knicks have done what they needed to do when they needed to do it. And that's the difference here. And the Spurs are only 2.5-point underdogs tonight, which I find really interesting. This is one of those where you go, are the Spurs going to win this game? Yes, Dylan.
18: It does feel that way, but it also, I think it seems like we've seen the youth of the Spurs kind of rear its ugly head. Like, I think about the NCAA tournament a lot, where it's like, the team with all the one and dones rarely ends up lasting all the way to the end of winning. Like, the experience really, so I think it seems like we've seen the youth of the Spurs kind of rear its ugly head. Like, I think about the NCAA tournament a lot, where it's like, the team with all the one and done.

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8: What is 49ers wide receiver Brandon Ayuk actually hoping to accomplish with his latest social media rant? All right, so on this one, we've got Legos, brisket, and margaritas. And we'll combine all...

0: English with his latest social media rant. All right, so on this one, we've got Legos, oh, give or take. Training camp begins in about a month and a couple of days. So we're getting closer. And he is stuck at loggerheads, Brandon Ayuk, with the 49ers here. And so he's trying to expedite his departure. He wants an on-time departure from the 49ers here. And it's like he's a guy passionately banging the closed door button on the elevator. You know, he's like, closed the door will not close. I want to close the door on the Niners. And I kept hitting the button. This is not a football story at this point. The reason it's not a football story is because Brandon Ayuk's not a football player. He's a former football player who hasn't played in a long time. This has become a daytime talk show from back when they used to have good daytime talk shows back in the day. Except
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0: not sure how important it is to you. If you've been following the story, Texas Tech quarterback Brendan Sorsby has been granted a temporary injunction against the NCAA. He can now play football for Texas Tech. He will be suspended for the first two games of the 2026 season. The NCAA will appeal, I'm sure. Here's what's going to happen, by the way. There is going to be more discussion about allowing conferences to be able to have enforceability, not the NCAA, because the NCAA is as weak as it's ever been, and you'll probably, like, this should be a conference decision on Brendan Sorsby coming back. I don't want this to get to the NCAA. Let conferences rule, enforce their own rules on their own players. I think that's where we're probably headed. But Brendan Sorsby, who had went into rehab for gambling, this one of those, hey, if he was an average quarterback, I don't think we would be going through this. But he's getting paid over $5 million, therefore he's a valuable commodity. But you get the feeling they're making him out to be a victim. Like, Paulie, would you give the reading, like what the judge said about Brendan Sorsby, that if you didn't let him play college football this year, like it's irreparable harm to him?
1: Basically exactly what you just said, that he would suffer irreparable harm. It doesn't say whether earning powers or his place in the draft, but that's what the inference is. But the judge said, didn't refer to him as the victim, said he would get harmed by this decision.
0: Yeah, okay. He knew the rules. Like, you're gambling. You chose to break them. You didn't think that you were going to get caught, but, I mean, come on. But this isn't over. But, you know, I thought maybe supplemental draft, somebody might take a chance on him. But maybe he's trying to prove that, you know, he could still play at a high level, but you still are going to have, you know, what has happened with gambling and rehab, two rehabs. Yeah, Paulie.
1: In Sorsby's appeal, his team said he was clinically diagnosed with a gambling disorder, and that's a mental health condition. It's part of his argument.
0: 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Restrictions apply. Yeah, Dale.
2: Yeah, if Sorsby balls out this year, like Heisman candidate, does this thing kind of just sort of drift off into the sunset?
0: It wouldn't for me.
2: No.
0: I mean, I just think if you have this rule in place, then enforce the rule. Yes, do you worry about the well-being of the student-athlete? Yes. But that doesn't mean you get to play football. We can help you get help, but that doesn't mean, hey, without football, then what's going to happen here? You know the rules. You're not allowed to bet. You were betting at Cincinnati. You were betting in Indiana. Probably betting at Texas Tech. But if this was a one time, okay, then maybe I, you know, suspend you for a couple of games. But this wasn't. It just feels like there's more. And I'm not saying he's playing the victim. Feels like the judge is making him a victim. Oh, if he doesn't have football, what's it going to mean to him? Yeah, Dylan.
2: Yeah, I think the sticking point for a lot of people, and maybe a little bit myself too, is that it's the betting on Indiana at Indiana thing. I think the rest of it is like, all right, sure. Like, they might have some antiquated rules about, you know, like if you're betting on international cricket, like who really cares?
0: But yes.
2: The moment you're remotely involved or it's adjacent, I think that's when you're going to get, in the court of public opinion, tough uphill battle.
0: Yeah, and I don't care. You know, people say, well, Pete Rose was betting on the Reds to win. Well, he was manipulating the lineup as well to help him win those bets. Brian in Charlotte. Hi, Brian. What's on your mind today?
3: Hey, Dan. I got a day for you.
0: Okay.
3: In game two of the NBA Finals, the New York Knicks went 17-26 without a free throw. And during that time, the Spurs got 9 to the Knicks 0. That's actually the first time that's happened in NBA Finals history. And when you comb it back to conference finals, it has happened one time before. In game 6 of the 2002 Western Conference Final between the LA Lakers and the Sacramento Kings, where the Kings didn't get a free throw for 14-26 from the third to fourth quarter, and the free throw disparity was the same, 9-0. are we supposed to look at that statistic and say coincidence or something else going on? I'll hang up and listen.
0: I would say that's a coincidence. I would say maybe get outside a little bit, maybe get a hobby. Yes, Marvin?
4: That 2002 Game 6 game may be the most infamous game in the history of the NBA, like infamous.
0: Yes. I thought something nefarious was going on there. Not Game 2 of the NBA Finals. I didn't think, oh my God, that reminds me of the Sacramento Kings. Dylan, update the poll results. Got a busy final hour. Reggie Miller will talk some hockey with Ray Ferraro from the Mothership.
2: How surprised are you by the Knicks going up 2-0 in San Antonio? Very slightly or not at all? 49% say very.
0: Oh, okay.
2: Yeah.
0: Yeah. I thought they'd get a game. I didn't think they would go up 2 games. Now the big game tonight. But San Antonio is only a 2.5-point underdog. I don't know, Dylan. You, the king of bad bets.
2: Spurs.
0: You're taking the Spurs?
2: We'll see.
0: Are you taking money line Spurs?
2: I love the plus sign.
0: 2 hours in the books on this Monday. Only one more to go. 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
14: Missouri Net News, I'm Matt Pilger. A Missouri appeals court ruled a closely watched case about doing away with the state income tax. Ashley Bird explains.
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15: That state lawmakers' ballot language was insufficient in explaining how the state would do away with the state income tax. The court says it needs to explain that lawmakers can make new sales taxes without constitutional restrictions. The court offered a revision, and as it stands now, the issue, known as Amendment 5, stays on the statewide ballot in August. Ashley Bird, Missouri Net.
14: More heavy rain and thunderstorms are possible today and Tuesday across portions of Missouri. A flood watch is in effect Monday afternoon for most of central and southern Missouri. The watch area includes Sedalia, Columbia, Jefferson City, the Lake of the Ozarks region, Rolla, Springfield, Branson, and Joplin. A flood warning is also in effect through Tuesday afternoon on the Missouri River from eastern Jackson County to just south of Columbia. The Missouri Department of Agriculture is responding to the detection of a New World screwworm case in a calf in Texas. The pest, which feeds on living tissue, was eradicated in the U.S. decades ago, but has reappeared. U.S. Secretary of Agriculture Brooke Rollins updated Brownfield reporters about looking for screwworm flies along the Mexican border.
16: Mounted patrol officers are great tick riders who are mounted patrol along the border who are now trained to look for the screwworm for any animals crossing. We trained more dogs, our USDA Beagle Brigade, so we're going to have a lot more dogs. That obviously won't apply to cattle, but for companion animals and others that are coming across the border, we now have dogs trained to sniff.
14: This is Missouri Net.
17: Black vultures are becoming more of a problem across Missouri. I'm Chris Chin, director of the Missouri Department of Agriculture. Black vultures are more aggressive than turkey vultures and have been known to kill livestock. The Missouri Department of Agriculture has partnered with Missouri Farm Bureau and USDA Wildlife Services to raise awareness about the black vulture issue for livestock owners. One of the many questions we get is, how do I tell the difference between the black vulture and the turkey vulture? Turkey vultures have red heads, while black vultures have black heads. Both of the birds have feathers heads. A juvenile turkey vulture will have a gray head, so you need to look very closely. The turkey vulture has a larger wingspan, and they hold their wings upward in a shallow V shape. When viewed from below, the lower half of the wings appears silver or grayish white in color. Black vultures hold their wings more horizontal than turkey vultures. When viewed from below, their wings have white patches at the end. You can find more information about black vultures at blackvultures.agriculture.mo.gov.
14: A small earthquake was recorded early Saturday morning in southeast Missouri in the Boot Hill region of the state. The U.S. Geological Survey says the magnitude 2.4 quake happened near Williamsville, about 20 miles northwest of Poplar Bluff. More than 11,000 school buses across Missouri have been inspected ahead of the next school year. Lieutenant Eric Brown with the Missouri State Highway Patrol says while more than 10,000 were approved on the first inspection, 283 buses were placed out of service. Brown says the issues found can vary depending on the bus and the route it travels.
18: Overall, bus can experience some issues that a bus that primarily operates in an urban area doesn't see.
14: Algeria's national soccer team arrived Sunday night at Kansas City International Airport ahead of the 2026 FIFA World Cup. They will face Argentina on June 16th at Arrowhead Stadium, with two more international teams expected to arrive in the coming days. Be sure to follow Missouri Net on Instagram, Facebook, and X.
18: 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Now here's News Director Don Pritchard.
19: Perry County School District number 32 has received a long-awaited letter from FEMA and Missouri State Emergency Management Agency notifying it that the damaged PHS building has qualified for replacement under a public assistance grant. According to the letter, the Perryville High School building met FEMA's threshold for its 50% rule, meaning the estimated cost to repair the damaged structure exceeds 50% of the estimated cost to replace the building. This determination will allow the district to request reimbursements based on estimated replacement costs rather than repair costs. The FEMA designation is a significant boon for the district's tornado recovery plan, but it alone will not cover all of the costs of replacing the high school building. The Board of Education recently approved a revised Proposition Kids ballot measure that will go before voters on August 4th in the primary election. Prop Kids asks voters to approve an operating tax levy increase of 22.15 cents per $100 of assessed valuation to generate $35 million for the PHS construction project. The board has established a $60 million budget for the PHS construction project. Along with the $35 million from Prop Kids, the district plans to fund the remaining $25 million through contributions from insurance, district funds, and FEMA reimbursements. Meanwhile, architects are still working through specific designs to meet the proposed budget, but are planning a roughly 140,000-square-foot facility that would include 34 classrooms, a gymnasium, a library, and a multi-purpose center. The Missouri State Highway Patrol reports two Perryville teens were taken to Mercy Hospital Perry following a traffic crash on Highway 51 north of Perry County Road 706 late Thursday afternoon. The patrol reports the 17-year-olds were in a 2012 Ford Fusion, which attempted to pass a slow-moving farm implement and went out of control. The car traveled off the left side of the roadway and overturned. The driver had moderate injuries, the passenger minor injuries. The driver was buckled up, the passenger was not. The Fusion was a total loss and was removed by Boyd's Towing. Perry County officials are continuing efforts to implement the Perry County Senior Property Tax Relief Program following overwhelming voter approval of the measure in the April 2nd election. The Senior Property Tax Relief Program is designed to provide qualifying senior homeowners with relief from certain increases in real property taxes on their primary residence. Under the program, eligible participants may have future increases in qualifying property taxes limited based on a designated base year, which officials have determined will be 2026. To qualify, participants must be at least 62 years of age and meet other eligibility requirements to be established by Perry County and state law.
20: He's really been no better in the series. Like, there's been way more goals than I would have suspected. And I don't know if the goalies have been bad or average or, but, you know, as for a shot here or there, Carolina's up 2-1. I didn't like one goal in that fourth game or third game. I still flip-flop. I got another day to figure it out. And I wonder what Carolina's thinking. Like, would they go to Bussey in game four, or are they going to go back to Anderson? I bet it's a torturer's choice, really.
0: Talking to Ray Ferraro, he spent 18 years in the NHL. He would gladly take a Hall of Fame career over winning a Stanley Cup. 8 Eastern tomorrow night, Hurricanes and the Golden Knights exclusively on ABC. Has the NHL ever toyed with a three-point line like we have in the NBA?
20: No. I don't see why they would change it. I don't know how they would make it work. Could you imagine, like, in a sport that moves this fast, that is the puck on outside the line? Is it on the line? Is it, like, even with all the great cameras they have now, there's no reason, I don't think. And here's the other thing, Dan. The games have been 5-4, 4-3, 5-4. I mean, we're getting plenty of offense. In the 90s, I wish they would have done something else because it was boring. This is great stuff.
0: Well, you can blame the Devils for that.
20: They smothered the game. They were no fun to play against. Our captain in New York was Pat Flatley, really funny guy, and we're playing the Devils one night, and we've got like 10 shots, and he goes, look at them, none of them are sweating, they're not even trying, and they just had us, we were smothered, we couldn't do anything. Like, this stinks, man. It was brutal.
0: Well, that's what I wonder, that all of the leagues were trying to get more scoring. They want more scoring, and I didn't. And you're right about the goals being scored. I don't know if it's style now or what they will allow you to do or not do that maybe is bringing about. Maybe it's bad goaltending. I don't know.
20: It's skill, without question. You know what when they changed the rules about 15 years ago to really promote skill, I guess, and make it harder to defend, the players have gotten progressively faster and stronger and more skilled than they've ever been. I didn't think, like, I thought the speed was going to create more offense always, but really it also helps defense. Like, speed is a killer for offense, right? You just don't have time to do anything. But the guys today, that they play at a level that I think is probably the same in most sports, but like it's not been achieved before. And I look at what some of these guys can do. We just couldn't do it. And I think the offense follows with it. They play at a level that I think is probably the same in most sports, but like it's not been achieved before. And I look at what some of these guys can do.

0: you kind of got a feel. You're like, yeah, it's going to be close, but this team's better. I don't have that right now. It's been really great, really great fun to do.
1: Do players eat during overtime?
0: Yeah, they got.
1: Deliberate.

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14: 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So here we go. First day on the job. You've got this, right?
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17: That one, winning game four versus Shaq and Kobe to even the series 2-2, that doesn't guarantee that we were going to win that series. All it meant was that the series was 2-2. We thought we had that game when Shaq fouled out because he was just too dominating in that series. So when he fouled out in that game and it went to overtime, we thought we had that until this young kid showed his greatness in Kobe Bryant, and they went up 3-1. We won game five, 3-2, and they closed us out in six. So that wouldn't have guaranteed us winning that series. But to win in Chicago in a game seven versus Michael Jordan, that would have been great. But here we are.
18: And that leads us to tonight's game. And I wondered, when we started the show, I said, it feels like there's more pressure on the Knicks than the Spurs. Because the Spurs know we lost those two, and yes, we're probably not winning this series. Our odds are heavily against us. But the Knicks go back home, crazy environment.
17: Yeah.
18: And you can't afford to give San Antonio a glimmer of hope. And that's why when I saw San Antonio's only a 2.5-point underdog here. You would think after losing those two, maybe being down in the dumps, now you're going into the Garden. They can't wait to crown the Knicks as a champion here. Who has more pressure?
17: I said this on one of our telecasts about the Knicks. I always feared the Knicks most when they were on the road, and they kind of showed that in the first two games. Their fan base travels well, but for whatever reason, as a team, when we were going against Patrick and John and Oak and all those Knicks teams on the road, they played totally different when they were away from the Garden. I don't know what it was, but they were so locked in and great. And we saw that in games one and two in San Antonio. I think when they go home, you get a chance. All the things you just highlighted, you relax a little bit. Your family's there. The crowd's going to be pumping. You've won the first two. You almost kind of exhale, which you hope that's not the case. You're in the finals now, and you're two wins away from a championship. This is the time to put your foot on the gas even more. But for whatever reason, the Knicks at times seem to settle and let teams hang around. Right now, if you're the Spurs, you have absolutely nothing to lose. You are playing with house money. No team has ever come back losing their first two games at home and winning a championship. So history's not on your side. So you might as well just go out and play. I've been a little surprised in this series because the same team that we covered in the Western Conference, that is not the same Spurs team that I'm seeing in the finals. It was almost like their main mission was just to beat the Thunder, and they forgot there was one more series left. They're not playing the same way, and it's, you know, if you're a Spurs fan, it's been a little bit of head scratching watching these first two games.
18: Were you okay with that final shot by Wemby?
17: Yeah, I mean, your best player takes that shot. I mean, it was a clean look. Personally, I probably would have loved to see De'Aaron Fox be a little bit more aggressive in that. Remember, he was a former Clutch Player of the Year, something we've seen Jalen Brunson be in these first two games. Think about this. Jalen Brunson has not played great at all in this series. I think he's like 17 for 56. He's like 4 for 20 from 3. And yet, the Knicks are up 2-0. He's been great in the clutch, especially in game one. But overall, he has not had the type of shooting game that he's capable of. And the Knicks are still up 2-0. That's why it's a little scary, because you know those shots are going to fall when he's back home. And the way that Mikal Bridges, the way that Landry Shamet, OG, the way they are shooting the basketball, Deuce McBride off the bench, this is a full complement of Knicks teams. This is the best I think I've ever seen them play.
18: I want to look at the bigger picture here, because this shouldn't be viewed as a one-off with the Knicks. They went to the Eastern Conference Finals. They probably should have made it to the finals last year. But if they sweep San Antonio and you end up winning 15 consecutive playoff games, you would match Golden State Warriors. Now all of a sudden, you know, at least for 1 year, I know it wasn't a dominating regular season, but postseason,
17: yeah,
18: like they're going to be in the conversation of one of the greatest, and the point differential too, Reggie, throughout the postseason. I don't know if we look at the Knicks that way, but I think we should, at least statistically, historically.
17: You've got to put them in that conversation, and you've got to have these hard conversations. And I know people will not, they'll say, well, who did they play? They played Atlanta, no experience. They were down 2-1 in that series.
18: Yep.
17: And after that game three, they've run off 13 straight. They're going to say, well, they played Philadelphia in the second round and Joel Embiid. You play who's in front of you. That's the same Philadelphia team that won a game seven in Boston. They played the Cavs in the conference finals. That's the same Cavs that won by 30 in Detroit in a game seven. I don't want to hear it, people. You've got to have these hard conversations about the Knicks. If they find a way to win two more games in a row and win 15 in a row on their way to an NBA championship, we're not up here saying they're the greatest.
18: No.
17: Okay, no, we're not saying that. But you've got to have a hard conversation on how this run, starting with game four in Atlanta all the way until now, It's impressive what the Knicks have done.
18: Nobody brings up the Lakers and Magic were banged up when Michael Jordan won his first NBA title.
17: Right? A championship is you play who's in front of you. Everyone's banged up at this point in time, right? I don't want to hear it, people. I mean, Boston could have had something to say about this. They lost that game seven at home. Detroit could have had something to say about this. You lost by 30-plus game seven at home, all right? You play who's in front of you. That's all the Knicks are doing right now.
18: Talking to Reggie Miller, Hall of Famer, NBA on NBC lead analyst. I think Carl Anthony Towns would be my MVP right now because seems to be doing it at both ends. And I wondered this in the first hour, Reg, that Mike Brown was on Golden State's coaching staff. And I wonder if he saw how Steve Kerr used Draymond Green and if he's using Carl Anthony Towns now as sort of a larger, better shooting than Draymond Green, where the offense is going through him probably more than it ever has.
17: 100%. And I think Kat has embraced that role. That's a great comparison, though Kat's not the defender that Draymond is, but Draymond's not the shooter and scorer that Kat is. I think in terms of passing, very similar. And though the Knicks don't have that one weapon like Golden State, obviously in Stephen Curry and or Klay Thompson during those championship runs, again, the way that Mikal Bridges, think about this. People were talking about benching him in that Atlanta series after the first two or three games. Like, what was wrong with Mikal Bridges? And now he's having a historical run here over the last two rounds, the conference finals and now. And Carl Anthony Towns, the way they put the ball in his hands and he has been able to facilitate. And to your point, at the other end, defensively, again, we thought that Wimby was going to be able to walk on water after what he did in that conference final. He looks shell-shocked a little bit. And it's because of the physicality of the game being brought to him by Kat. So right now he probably is maybe the odds-on favorite to win that finals MVP. But I will say this. They don't win game one without the brilliance of Jalen Brunson. And again, in game two, that big shot again came from Jalen Brunson. He is the one player he's the ultimate closer. Anytime the game is close, I don't care who you're playing, I will always trust in Brunson. Too good of footwork. His mechanics are great. His foundation is fantastic. That dude just scares me if a game is close and the ball is in his hands.
18: See, remind you of anybody you played against.
17: I'm not comparing them. I'm not saying they're the same. So people, please don't come at me. But when MJ, when Kobe, when both of those guys had the ball in the closing moments, you just knew something special was going to happen. You knew they were going to get a clean look. Now, whether they made it or missed it, that was on them. I look at Brunson that same way. He can get any shot he wants in the closing moment. Now, if he makes it or missed, that's on him. But there's not a lot of defense you're going to be able to do one-on-one to stop that. All three of those guys have something very similar. Their footwork is impeccable. They play off of 2 feet every single time. Now, Kobe and Mike, they played in the air a lot. Whereas Brunson, being a smaller guard, everything has to – his footwork has to be – and his timing has to be on point. So – again, don't cut. I'm not putting them in that category. Don't come after me. But in terms of making big shots, I put him up there with Kobe and MJ.
18: Explain this to the audience. I tried to, but even when you're supposed to take shots, even if you're not making shots, like Iverson had to keep shooting.
17: Mm-hmm.
18: Explain that to the audience of even when you're missing, it's important to the offense, to your teammates, to keep shooting if you're that main guy.
17: It's the evolution of life. You've got to keep things moving. Even though you're having an off night offensively, the rest of those four guys, they look to you for guidance and strength. So when your best player becomes timid or shy or turns down shots, the other four guys and the rest of the team, they bow their heads because their best player is not aggressive. I don't care if I was 3 for 15, 16. I had to continue to shoot the basketball to give them strength because law of averages, your best player is going to find a way in a closing moment, like Brunson in game one. He was shooting terrible, but all it takes is a free throw, an and one, a layup to get you going, and then it seems like that rim is like the ocean. So you've got to continue to be great. They trust Brunson so much. That's why I think he's always aggressive, even when he's having an off night.
18: Give me your all 6 foot two and under team.
17: I would go with Isaiah. I would go with AI. I would go with Stockton because, look, he has the all-time assist. You're going to start thinking about Brunson in this case now, people, especially if he wins a championship. But there's others like Nate Tiny Archibald.
18: Chris Paul?
17: Chris Paul, yes, definitely Chris Paul. Yes.
18: Steve Nash.
17: Here's another name that people don't like, associate with smaller guards. Would Tony Parker be in this conversation as a 6 foot one and under? Right? He was 6 foot one, I believe.
18: Yeah.
17: Tony Parker should be in that category.
18: Right.
17: I don't think he was 6'3 or 6'4, Tony Parker.
18: No.
17: He was 6'1.
18: But Steph is 6'3.
17: Right. Steph is 6'3. So you said 6'1, right?
18: 6'2.
17: Well, he's 6'3. So he's
18: out of his. The best 6 foot two and under player of all time is.
17: I'll go with Isaiah.
18: What's Kyrie?
17: He's 6'3", 6'4", right?
18: Is he?
17: He's 6'3". He's not 6'2".
18: Okay.
17: But, man, he's in. So, him and Steph. Now, that's 6'3", to 6'5". That's a conversation right there. Because now you're talking Steph, Kyrie, Wayne. This is a very difficult conversation. James Harden. With those other guys, but he has
18: so tougher.
17: Kyrie, Dwayne Wade, like this is a very difficult conversation. James Harden,
18: Russell.
17: I don't know if I would put James Harden in that conversation with those other three guys, but he has the points.
18: So tougher to give me a best player under 6'2". How about the best player under 6'5"? Under 6'5".

0: 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You got.
1: What's the rest of my team look like?
0: No. You're starting your team with your point guard. So you can have anybody under 6'5".
1: Wow. I'm probably starting with Wardell. 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
1: Talented starting fives in NBA history. I think you looked at that team as a great team. I don't know if people will look at the Knicks team because of the individuals, but the sum of some of the parts there, you're going to say that was a great team. You're going to have Brunson. Karl Anthony Towns, if he wins a title, will be a Hall of Famer. Jalen Brunson will be a Hall of Famer. But we'll look back and, you know, OG Anunoby and Mikal Bridges and Josh Hart, and we'll say, boy, those were great role players there. 76ers, that was a pretty talented team. Pretty talented. Yeah, Dylan.
12: If we only win this one title.
1: We.
12: Will that be a disappointment with this roster?
1: How about you win one?
12: That's why I said if.
1: Yeah. I'm
12: not getting ahead of myself.
1: Yeah. You Knicks fans just
12: gotta I know. We're excited, an excitable bunch.
1: I know. I like the Knicks team. It's the Knicks fans I got a problem with. And the number of Knicks fans who, like, seeing people with gear, I mean, and it looks pretty new. I'm just saying. Like, nobody's got any weathered hats or T-shirts or anything. They got some new gear. New gear. Let's see. Willard in Illinois. Hi, Willard.
13: Hi, Dan. Second time, long time. 61212. Got a question for you, and I've got a question for Fritzy. Dan, at the halfway point of this year, who do you consider the front runner for Danette of the Year? Hmm. And Fritzy, for a birthday or holiday season present, would you consider giving the gift that keeps on giving all year long, dude wipes?
1: Hmm. Yeah, you might be handing that out at Halloween.
14: I could be.
1: Yeah, with dude wipes.
14: I might put a little Snicker bar in there or something if there's not a peanut allergy.
1: Halfway point, most valuable Danette. I'm going to say Dylan. I'll give Dylan.
12: Wow.
1: New guy. I've already seen everything that everybody else has to offer. Yeah. So I would say you right now. Plenty of time to lose it, though, because, boy, did you think you had the most valuable backroom guy last year.
12: That was devastating, but I understood it. I got it. Jay is a very valuable.
1: Adam in L.A. Hi, Adam.
15: Yes, so my Dodgers did take 2 out of 3 over the Angels, but my best of the weekend was the Knicks beating the Spurs to take the 2-0 series lead. As a Lakers fan, it's been fun rooting for the Knicks. I agree with you. It's a fun team to watch. I do like the Knicks team. But as long as the Celtics, the Spurs, OKC didn't win it, I'll be happy. And then, Danny, a quick two-part question. I saw that the Atlanta Hawks extended head coach Quinn Snyder to a 3-year deal. Did that in-game performance that his Hawks had against the Knicks, did that help him get this contract? And then real quick, how do you think he celebrated that contract? Have a great week, guys.
1: Take All care. Right. Yeah. I don't know what their goals are, where you go, boy, we had a great season, because it might be something like that. The fact they got to the Eastern Conference Finals a couple years ago, remarkable. That's one of those where you go, wait, where was I when Atlanta went to the Eastern Conference Finals? Yes, Dylan.
12: Yeah, that series again with the Hawks and the Knicks feels like an eternity ago, doesn't
1: yes,
12: it?
1: Yes, it does.
12: Also, I saw in you had $100 and rolled it over every game of the Knicks winning streak. You'd have $260,000 or something, which is always funny because no one did that. Mm-mm. But
1: how about this day in sports history, Paul?
16: Just a couple for you, Dan. 1934, your Reds became the first baseball team to use an airplane travel from one city to another. They flew from Cincinnati to Chicago, and I assume they went back. Doesn't say that anymore.
1: Ooh.
16: But I'm assuming.
1: Mm.
16: The Celtics won championship number 16 in 1986, and in 1969, the New York Yankees retired Mickey Mantle's number 7.
1: I did not know this story. 1920, the Reds had a baseball player named Ed Rausch. He fell asleep in the outfield while his teammates were arguing a call with the umpire. Then he got ejected for delay of the game for still being asleep when the game was set to resume. I mean, that happens in Little League. Sandy Koufax in 1955 made the Dodgers roster, but they had to get rid of another player, another pitcher. Tommy Lasorda was the pitcher that they made the right decision from one left-hander to another. The Yankees, 1979, drafted John Elway second round. Kansas City Royals drafted this quarterback in the same draft. If you said Dan Marino, you would be correct. On this date in 1989, Jim Rooker said he would walk from Pittsburgh to Philadelphia if the Pirates lost a 10-0 lead. Phillies rally, they win 15-11, and Jim Rooker walks from Pittsburgh to Philadelphia, raising $81,000 for charity. This day in sports history. Let's go around the room, see if we learned anything, Todd.
14: For NBA players struggling to make free throws, Dylan wonders if they should just fire it up the backboard instead of trying to swish it.
1: Dylan?
17: The Capital Bullets were a team.
1: Yes, they were for a few years. They were Baltimore, Capital, and then Washington. Marvin?
18: I'm going to either game 6 or 7.
1: Yeah, I got you hooked up. Paul, what'd you learn today?
16: A lot of new Knicks fans.
1: What about me, Todd?
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6: I'm more of a Tartan Fields guy, but, you know, to each their own. So what's this about? So the LIV Tour, we're done here? Like, is that, are we finally getting up shop? Or, like, how's that handling?
7: Yeah, I think they're on, like, a 47-day hiatus or break or something, but it sounds like they may not be coming back. So the LIV Tour, it appears, according to some reports, that it could be over, which we've been talking about that for a while, but the funding is drying up. They have not found someone else to step in, and they're going to have to pick up the pieces if there's anything to pick up when it's all said and done. But it got me thinking, playoff between Gerard and Poston, and it got me thinking about, like, just overtime rules in general, because I personally think golf is...
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9: The Knicks will look to go up 3-0 against the Spurs tonight in Game 3 of the NBA Finals in New York. Victor Wembanyama on the pressure of the finals.
10: I think the key is acceptance a lot of times. Just being okay with who I am, where I am, what I'm doing. This is everything that I wish for, so there's no reason to really overthink it. This is what I'm built for.
9: No team in NBA history has come back from being down 3-0 to win the best-of-7 playoff series. In baseball, Kevin McGonigal with his first career walk-off hit to lift the Tigers past the Mariners 5-4 to win the series in Detroit. Rangers smack 4 homers, crush the Guardians 10-0. Yankees with a 5-run 8th knock off the Red Sox 6-1 in New York. And Alexander Zverev beat Flavio Caboli in 5 sets to win the French Open for his first career Grand Slam title. That's sports. I'm Ron DeMoss.
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15: Okay, here we go. World Cup week. Kicking off today in The Herd. We're live. Wherever you may be. However... And wherever, you're listening. Thanks for making us part of your day. A lot of choices out there. We appreciate it. Starting today, second hour, top of next hour, we'll give you

0: We had opportunities. We had a great goal. We went toe-to-toe after the first 2 minutes. And again, by intermission, by break, there's some substitutions, but I know what I saw. And the goaltender has to be Superman. Bring the cape. You know, our goalkeeping is okay. By our standards, poor. We got all sorts of talent, though. And I thought it was the most aggressive we've been. You know, you can tell a lot of times, we always say styles make fights. You know, you can tell sometimes if you watch Conor McGregor in his prime, he was the best fighter and he knew he was the best fighter. We're trying to get to the next round against him. We're aggressive and we should be, and we don't have to be conservative. So my takeaway, Tyler Adams said it after, is we can go toe-to-toe with teams like Germany. I really believe that.
1: It's the moments of the game. You know, to concede that early in a game like this is always going to make it difficult. But the character we showed, the energy, the resilience, I mean, guys were going at it like it was a World Cup final, and I think that's what we wanted to see.
0: I'm not going to go Kenny Atkinson of the Cavs and say, we analytically won this thing. But there were signs. We weren't just counterattacking. We had a. It's like we gave up a really early touchdown. We got beat on the back end. It looked a little disorganized. You clean it up. You play again in less than a week. Paraguay on Friday. J-Mac, I am staying positive. I want to be glass half full guy because I watched it and I thought, that's a pretty good outing. That was a pretty good performance.
2: Yeah, I texted you. I was kind of disappointed early with the giving up the goal in the first 2 minutes. But the response to me said a lot about the character and grit of this team. I love what I saw from Robinson and Dest. I think those might have been our best two players on Saturday.
0: Yeah.
2: Overall, Colin, I'm very optimistic about Paraguay. I will be betting the game here in short order. We're going to win that game. It's gonna, worst case, draw. But I like what I saw from our team. And I feel pretty good.
0: All right, so game three is tonight, and it is a chance. I actually think it's going to be really competitive. Again, the Spurs have led by double digits in the first two games. Alexi Lawless is joining us 1 hour from now. His thoughts on what he watched over the weekend. Live in Chicago, it's the Herd.
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0: 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I mean, literally, I feel like I could walk there. It's a 10-minute drive, so I'd love it. Hammond, Indiana is right over the border. And for a lot of, I mean, this happens all the time. States compete against each other all the time. I mean, Indiana's being aggressive. Good for them. I'd love to talk to their governor. Come on the show. I think, the McCaskies are like, we tried. We negotiated. We got a better deal. I mean, both New York teams play at MetLife. That's in like the Izod Center. Ugh. That's not very nice. That's not very... I guarantee you, the Hammond area, the people on the south side of Chicago, it's a 50-minute drive from where I'm sitting right now. So the Bears are, Soldier Fields in South Chicago. We're going to move down to Hammond, Indiana. It's right across the border. It's not that big of a deal.
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5: Missouri Net News, I'm Matt Pilger. A Missouri appeals court ruled a closely watched case about doing away with the state income tax. Ashley Byrd explains.
6: Friday evening, the Missouri Court of Appeals Western District agreed with an appeal that state lawmakers' ballot language was insufficient in explaining how the state would do away with the state income tax. The court says it needs to explain that lawmakers can make new sales taxes without constitutional restrictions. The court offered a revision, and as it stands now, the issue, known as Amendment 5, stays on the statewide ballot in August. Ashley Byrd, Missouri Net.
5: More heavy rain and thunderstorms are possible today and Tuesday across portions of Missouri. A flood watch is in effect Monday afternoon for most of central and southern Missouri. The watch area includes Sedalia, Columbia, Jefferson City, the Lake of the Ozarks region, Rolla, Springfield, Branson, and Joplin. A flood warning is also in effect through Tuesday afternoon on the Missouri River from eastern Jackson County to just south of Columbia. The Missouri Department of Agriculture is responding to the detection of a New World screwworm case in a calf in Texas. The pest, which feeds on living tissue, was eradicated in the U.S. decades ago but has reappeared. U.S. Secretary of Agriculture Brooke Rollins updated Brownfield reporters about looking for screwworm flies along the Mexican border.
7: Mounted patrol officers are our great tick riders who are mounted patrol along the border, who are now trained to look for the screwworm for any animals crossing. We trained more dogs, our USDA Beagle Brigade, so we're going to have a lot more dogs. That obviously won't apply to cattle, but for companion animals and others that are coming across the border, we now have dogs trained to sniff.
5: This is Missouri Net.
8: Black vultures are becoming more of a problem across Missouri. I'm Chris Chin, director of the Missouri Department of Agriculture. Black vultures are more aggressive than turkey vultures and have been known to kill livestock. The Missouri Department of Agriculture has partnered with Missouri Farm Bureau and USDA Wildlife Services to raise awareness about the black vulture issue for livestock owners. One of the many questions we get is, how do I tell the difference between the black vulture and the turkey vulture? Turkey vultures have red heads, while black vultures have black heads. Both of the birds have feathers heads. A juvenile turkey vulture will have a gray head, so you need to look very closely. The turkey vulture has a larger wingspan, and they hold their wings upward in a shallow V shape. When viewed from below, the lower half of the wings appears silver or grayish-white in color. Black vultures hold their wings more horizontal than turkey vultures. When viewed from below, their wings have white patches at the end. You can find more information about black vultures at blackvultures.agriculture.mo.gov.
5: A small earthquake was recorded early Saturday morning in southeast Missouri in the Boot Hill region of the state. The U.S. Geological Survey says the magnitude 2.4 quake happened near Williamsville, about 20 miles northwest of Poplar Bluff. More than 11,000 school buses across Missouri have been inspected ahead of the next school year. Lieutenant Eric Brown with the Missouri State Highway Patrol says while more than 10,000 were approved on the first inspection, 283 buses were placed out of service. Brown says the issues found can vary depending on the bus and the route it travels.
9: Overall, bus can experience some issues that a bus that primarily operates in an urban area doesn't see.
5: Algeria's national soccer

0: soccer team arrived Sunday night at Kansas City International Airport ahead of the 2026 FIFA World Cup. They will face Argentina on June 16th at Arrowhead Stadium, with two more international teams expected to arrive in the coming days. Be sure to follow Missouri Net on Instagram, Facebook, and X.
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2: Perry County School District number 32 has received a long-awaited letter from FEMA and Missouri State Emergency Management Agency notifying it that the damaged PHS building has qualified for replacement under a public assistance grant. According to the letter, the Perryville High School building met FEMA's threshold for its 50% rule, meaning the estimated cost to repair the damaged structure exceeds 50% of the estimated cost to replace the building. This determination will allow the district to request reimbursements based on estimated replacement costs rather than repair costs. The FEMA designation is a significant boon for the district's tornado recovery plan, but it alone will not cover all of the costs of replacing the high school building. The Board of Education recently approved a revised Proposition Kids ballot measure that will go before voters on August 4th in the primary election. Prop Kids asks voters to approve an operating tax levy increase of 22.15 cents per $100 of assessed valuation to generate $35 million for the PHS construction project. The board has established a $60 million budget for the PHS construction project. Along with the $35 million from Prop Kids, the district plans to fund the remaining $25 million through contributions from insurance, district funds, and FEMA reimbursements. Meanwhile, architects are still working through specific designs to meet the proposed budget, but are planning a roughly 140,000-square-foot facility that would include 34 classrooms, a gymnasium, a library, and a multi-purpose center. The Missouri State Highway Patrol reports two Perryville teens were taken to Mercy Hospital Perry following a traffic crash on Highway 51 north of Perry County Road 706 late Thursday afternoon. The patrol reports the 17-year-olds were in a 2012 Ford Fusion, which attempted to pass a slow-moving farm implement and went out of control. The car traveled off the left side of the roadway and overturned. The driver had moderate injuries, the passenger minor injuries. The driver was buckled up, the passenger was not. The Fusion was a total loss and was removed by Boyd's Towing. Perry County officials are continuing efforts to implement the Perry County Senior Property Tax Relief Program following overwhelming voter approval of the measure in the April 2nd election. The Senior Property Tax Relief Program is designed to provide qualifying senior homeowners with relief from certain increases in real property taxes on their primary residence. Under the program, eligible participants may have future increases in qualifying property taxes limited based on a designated base year, which officials have determined will be 2026. To qualify, participants must be at least 62 years of age and meet other eligibility requirements to be established by Perry County and state law.
3: In a moment like this, we need to make these things matter.
4: Yeah, that game over the, you know, this game, when you watched it Friday, the takeaway was, oh, they got them. Oh, they don't. That's why this is the youngest finals team since the Blazers. And that Blazers team fell behind 2-0 as well. It's a big stage. You know, at least in basketball, unlike football, you know, hockey, basketball, baseball, you can have some do-overs in a 7-game schedule. So I think the Spurs will play really well tonight. But I was watching in the second quarter of game two. And I mean, San Antonio was given, I mean, it was everything they had. They were playing well. They were shooting better. And Knicks lead or trail by one. It's like, yeah, it kind of feels like a Knicks series. It kind of feels like a Knicks series. They're just a bit wiser, more intense, a little more physical, never look frenetic. That's how it looks to me. J-Mac with the news.
5: No.
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5: All right, Colin, let's start with the Dallas Cowboys. Obviously, revamped defense in the offseason, adding Caleb Downs. Listen, the group couldn't get any worse. Last year, dead last in the NFL, allowing over 30 points per game. But hey, CeeDee Lamb, he's seen these guys live. Here's what he has to say about the new Cowboys defense.
6: It's annoying. it's been annoying to prepare against, but obviously practice every day. It's kind of unique just seeing different guys communicate, being able to understand and take what they learn from the meeting room and being able to easily translate it on the field. I mean, it's good to go against. It's very tricky.
5: Interesting that they stole the defensive coordinator from the Philadelphia Eagles, Christian Parker. He was their secondary coach. Remember, the secondary was amazing in Philly. So you steal a division rival's defensive coach. Smart. You draft maybe the best secondary prospect in the draft in Caleb Downs. You spend two other picks on defenders. You bolster Rashawn Gary in the offseason. Colin, I mean, there's a world where we're sleeping on Dallas.
4: Well, yeah, and I think, I mean, if you look at some of the analytic mavens, they have Dallas as a top 10-11 team. One of the great things about the NFL, because, again, you draft older, more experienced players. I felt when I was watching Caleb Downs as a true sophomore at Ohio State, I'm like, he's a top five draft pick, and yet he comes back for another year because he has to. And my takeaway is in the NFL, when you draft, you can turn around. It's hard, like if you're a bad franchise, I've always said it takes, you can turn around one side of the ball in an off season. You can't turn around both sides of the ball in an off season. Like when the Patriots, they go get Vrabel, Josh McDaniels, and Drake May, and they went and got the Eagles interior defensive linemen. They had good corners, and you're like, oh, this defense for New England's real. But the offensive line, the receiving core, then New England attacks it again. Like, New England will be a better team this year, but I don't think they'll reach the Super Bowl. They got some breaks last year. So, I mean, the reality is in football, Dallas didn't need to fix the offense. Absolutely. And did you notice during the draft, Dallas was clearly telling you, we're more than satisfied with one side of the ball. We like our coach. We like our staff, mostly. We like our offense. We like our kicker. We're going to put all of our draft capital, almost all of it goes to defense, and we've seen this time and again. It's one-off, completely overhaul one side of the ball. So I think there's a real argument. If they're healthy, we know they'll score points with Dak. They're going to be a good playoff viable team in week 16, 17.
5: Yeah, remember at the draft, when the schedule came out, the one team that had a big tick up in the win total was the Dallas Cowboys from 8.5 to 9.5. That usually doesn't happen because we know the opponents. Why? Because the schedule is pretty favorable for Dallas. Now, Colin, listen, you got a new defense with maybe 5 or 6 new starters, but look who you face out of the gate. Yeah. Jackson Dart. He's not going to kill you. Okay, so there's a world where you beat the Giants in week 1. Then it's Washington. They're going to be favored in that game at home. And then it's Lamar Jackson and Houston. If they can come out and win 3 of those first 4, I think we're looking at, honestly, an 11-win team. Because the schedule is very favorable, Colin.
4: Yeah, for a new defense, they don't face a lot of elite offenses. Houston's good, not offensively. I think there's an argument. It gets really, really tough about week 12. Eagles, Seahawks, Rams, Jags. Now Jackson Dart's got another 15 starts. End of the year, it's pretty interesting. Then you're at the Commanders if Jaden Daniels is healthy. So basically the way the NFL scheduled it is, we like to give the Cowboys a little bit of an early break, but we're going to make it big TV games against quality opponents late.
5: Yeah. I know you were hot on the Giants, but this could be one of those, you know, you were on the whiff of a team that's going to pop. The right division, just maybe the wrong one. Dallas could be that squad, Colin. All right, let's go to the AFC and Drake May coming off an unbelievable second year. Nearly won the MVP, led the league in completion percentage and passer rating. Josh McDaniels very fired up to get Drake May for his third year in the NFL.
7: This offseason is different than last. Last offseason, we are just getting to know the language and learning how to operate within a system of offensive football, you know, and this year we're trying to take that and then go to the next phase of that, the next level of that, in his case, which is obviously playing the position of quarterback. So He knows a hell of a lot more than he did last year at this time.
5: I'm sniffing a little regression here, Colin. Remember last year we saw the schedule was extremely favorable for the Patriots.
4: Now it's just a landmine of tough road games. I mean, just say this out loud. Just say this, the cornerbacks you face. At Sam Darnold. At Trevor Lawrence with a great offensive coach. At Josh Allen. At Caleb Williams. At Justin Herbert. At Patrick Mahomes. I mean, it's like just the quarterbacks and the quality of coaching they'll face in road games. At some point last year, weren't they favored in like 11 or 12 games? They'll be an underdog in a third of their schedule.
5: The problem last year, or the good fortune last year, was that they faced a lot of backup quarterbacks or young quarterbacks.
4: Yeah.
5: Right? And Vrabel's a great defensive guy, right? He got his act. He knows defense. And so they just steamrolled the competition. Now you step up in class and it's like, holy cow. Yeah. And I know they added A.J. Brown and Romeo Doubs, right? Those are good receivers. So I get the big question, Colin. We're going to find out about that offensive line. Remember Campbell got destroyed in the Super Bowl? He got humiliated on the outside. He was a rookie. Is he going to start at left tackle? I don't know. I mean, they're going to run it back against Seattle. It's going to be interesting to watch. Because I just don't know about this team, man.
4: Neither do I.
5: Yeah. All right, final story. Let's go to Myles Garrett, Colin. Now he is on the Rams. They are the Super Bowl favorites. And wouldn't you know it, Myles Garrett, who threw out the first pitch at Dodger Stadium this weekend, he is the betting favorite to win DPOY.
4: Yeah.
5: I don't know that I can advocate betting this, Colin. Come on. Are they going to give him another one? Now, he is going to face probably fewer double teams because that defensive line is so stacked. But I don't. I mean, listen, I'm bullish on Garrett. I don't know that he's going to win another DPOY. He's won, I believe, two of the last three?
4: I would say this. It's going to be hard to double him. You got Puna Ford, number one rated nose tackle, Kobe Turner, Braden Fisk, young on the outside. It's going to be really hard to double him. Who knows? Aaron Donald may slide back. Yeah. I don't think he will, but one of the reasons Aaron Donald retired, there's literally video of him being triple teamed. That's why he left at 32. The advantage Myles Garrett has, he's going to be a hard double. I mean, you could cut him with a back, but that's pretty ineffective with Myles Garrett. So I think he's going to, if you go back to last year, remember something we've talked about, the Rams will lead a majority of their games in the fourth quarter. The Browns trailed games, meaning teams played Cleveland in the last couple of drives, three-step drops, run the football, churn, eat up the clock, get out of Cleveland with a win. You're going to be playing teams that are down 8 to 10 points, 8 minutes left in the game, giving you another 5, 6, 7 opportunities for a sack. I think he's going to be incredibly productive.
5: And that's a good point. What if the Rams, who are loaded, are blowing teams out? Is he sitting in the fourth quarter a lot?
4: No.
5: Are they resting him?
4: Well, what are his bonuses? I mean, I don't think you rest players. They don't rest Stafford. Play. It's football. Fair. It's one game a week. J-Mac with the news.
8: Well, that's the news.
9: And thanks for stopping by.
8: The Herd Lie News.
4: So a story that broke Friday on our show, we brought the governor of Indiana on, Mike Brown, he was great, is that the board of directors for the Chicago Bears has said, I think we're going to move this thing right across the border to Hammond, Indiana. It's not ideal. And it's not totally done. Remember, the Bears own 326 acres in an area called Arlington Heights, which is, it's north of town. So just remember, Jerry Jones, one of the richest owners, and the Dallas Cowboys Stadium is somewhere between Dallas and Fort Worth in Arlington, which has all the charm of a strip mall. Kansas City's moving to a new state. The Niners play in nondescript Santa Clara. That is the world. This is the latest litmus test on how people, sports fans, deal with change. And change is almost always good. It really is. Baseball's made 6 or 7 tweaks. They've all worked. That doesn't mean all change is good. I think March Madness going to 76 teams is nonsense. It's nonsense. I think when the NFL decided we want to make pass interference reviewable, it was an all-time NFL blunder. The NBA had a new ball. That was ridiculous. Didn't give the players a heads up. when baseball tied home field advantage in the World Series to the All-Star game winner, Bud Selig, that's an all-time blunder. And it was that way for years. It made no sense. So my takeaway is change usually works. It's not always great. But what you're finding time and time again, pro teams and pro owners making better deals, right? Making better deals for real estate, for zoning, for traffic, and for retail outlets around the stadium. That's hard to do in metro areas. It's hard to do. I mean, in Los Angeles, they're Stan Kroenke, he got lucky. They've turned that area, Clippers, into it. The Forum's now a music venue, SoFi. That's rare. I mean, both New York teams play over in Jersey, and it's not a good sight. Like, I mean, you've got, well, look at the Commanders. They've moved. So this is just the reality of it. It is. You get into these big cities and these urban areas, land's a fortune. And frankly, I mean, this isn't, like F1 shut. Who cares? It's a tax haven anyway for the rich people that don't have to work. That's not Chicago. The governor of Indiana, Mike Braun, last week on the Bears potentially moving to Indiana.
9: Think about how much more stadium you're going to get built for the money in a place that's got a much lower cost of living and an economy that's on fire.
4: It's still a Chicago Bears. And people are freaking out here. You're not changing the name, right?
9: No. I would be, that would be obtuse to think it would be the Hammond Bears. It's the Chicago Bears.
4: Yeah, the Patriots play in Foxborough. The Arizona Cardinals play down in Glendale, which there's not a lot in Glendale. It'd be great if it was in Scottsdale. It'd be great if it was downtown Phoenix. Like, it's just, you have these, in Philadelphia, they've all got them in one part of town. Maybe that's ideal. I don't know. But this is just the reality of it. By the way, there's no World Cup games in Chicago, which is crazy, right? You've got them in the summer. You've got them in Houston and Dallas. Like these sweltering cities. You got one in Seattle. How come not? Tom Emanuel, the mayor at the time of Chicago, said, I'm not writing a blank check to FIFA. I'm not doing it. And J.B. Pritzker, the governor of Illinois, is like, listen, we're not going to be held hostage by NFL teams. So, and for the record, not only is this happening everywhere, but a big chunk of Chicago is closer to Hammond. Where I sit right now in Chicago is closer to Hammond than Arlington Heights. Arlington Heights is by my house. It makes Sundays much easier. But, you got to remember, Steve Ballmer was so rich. When he built a stadium, he put it wherever he wants. All of that came out of his own pocket. Stan Kroenke. You're like, well, how did Stan Kroenke get that great spot in L.A.? He paid for it out of his pocket. And by the way, he was so rich, there was like a $4 billion cost overrun. And Kroenke's paying for he's paying the bill. Kroenke's much richer than the Johnson family or the Mara family in New York. So he could do it, and he got say. So it's going to be okay. It's not ideal. Santa Clara is not ideal for Niner fans. Coming up next, we told you. I swear to God, it's not great. It's not the end of the world. But if you want to win an NBA championship, there's almost one rule with the new CBA. That rule is, you can't pay like a number three starter, number one or two money. You can't pay a number two starter, second best player, number one money. Or suddenly you go from Oklahoma City champion to, should we move Chet Holmgren? Austin Reeves and the Lakers. Uh-oh, here is the latest coming up next. Have you been on a cruise recently? 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
4: But the Lakers are different. They've got 17 banners. They remain the biggest brand in the league. You don't have to always pay top of the market. Pro athletes love the L.A. weather and love what L.A., the entertainment capital of the world, does for their net worth. Go ask LeBron's. His has doubled since he's been in L.A., and he was winning more consistently in Cleveland and in Miami. He's not even winning as much, and he's past his prime, and he's doubled his net worth. So there's two things that Austin Reeves has working against him, because mostly it's working for him. But the two things working against them are team and timing. Team being, it's the Lakers. They're not paying top of the market for Austin Reeves. And they shouldn't. Maybe go sign and trade. And then timing, which is the new CBA. And I'll give you two teams as an example. The Celtics, we thought the Celtics were an ascending dynasty. And then they pay both Tatum and Jaylen Brown, and they have to get rid of their experienced front line, and now they don't look athletic enough with their bigs, and you're starting to question their cap sheet. Oklahoma City a year ago, they're a dynasty. How many titles? 8 or 9? And now you look at Chet Holmgren's contract and say, should we move him? That's the new CBA. From in great shape to, oh, you cannot overpay for players. And the standard in L.A. isn't the regular season, where Austin Reeves' numbers are pretty darn good. Let's go to his last three postseasons. The Lakers are 3-13. He averages 17 a game. He shoots 28% from three-point, and he's a disaster plus-minus. Oh, yeah, he is a defensive liability. Both his body and his body of work are not good. So do you want to pay that $46, $47, $48 million annually? Don't be a fanboy. Take off your Laker jersey. Jalen Brunson, this year and next, is going to make on average $36 million. You're going to pay this guy $8 million more annually? He's not in Jalen Brunson's class. And Jalen Brunson has more defensive players protecting him. The Lakers have no elite defensive players after Marcus Smart. So if you get past Austin, you score. And you know you're getting past Luka. I mean, there was a point late in the season that LeBron may have been their best defensive player, which is shameful if you're a teammate. There's no way in the world LeBron was playing great defense. It may have been in spurts, but he was really good. So the Lakers are trapped, and that's what happens when you have a mediocre front office. Jason Timp from The Volume, Hoops Tonight podcaster, talked about this recently.
0: I think that number kind of lands in that $40 to $45 million annually. The truth of the matter is you start looking around at guards around the league. There's a lot of pretty mediocre, bad guards that are making like $30, $35 million, like Tyler Hero or like Emmanuel Quickly. Like, if I'm Austin Reeves' agent, I'm being like, look, I understand you guys want to stay flexible, but like my guy's just better than all those dudes. You need to pay him. Austin is unfortunately going to get blamed. His contract is going to get blamed for mistakes that Rob Pelinka made elsewhere in their team building over the course of the last few years.
4: Absolutely right. I don't blame Austin Reeves. Most teams I'd pay him, but there are certain places. I remember when I used to be in local TV, the Phoenix market was known as not paying very well. They paid in sunshine. That was the cliche. A lot of people, as they got older in my business, they wanted to go live in Phoenix. You know, they were in Minneapolis or a cold weather city, and they're like, yeah, I'm going to be a weather guy in Phoenix. They paid you in sunshine. Well, the Lakers pay you in legacy. Like, they're not going to go top of the market unless you're, you know, like a Luka or an Anthony Davis in his prime or a LeBron that had a lot of options. They're just not going to do it, nor should they. So there you go. World Cup week. So it is. J-Mac's got a little, I guess he's got a little ownership on a soccer franchise. I tried to years ago buy like half of 1% into the MLS, but I was going up against Tony Robbins and Magic Johnson, so that didn't go well for me. But I will say the game against Germany, we gave up a really bad early goal. But and I know I sound like such a novice because I am, and I'm not trying to be a soccer expert. But one of the things that is very clear to me is that we can win time of possession. That is not something we've historically done very well. You know, this goal we gave up, awful. It's like a bad turnover in football. Just awful. We look disorganized. But this goal by Anthony Robinson, this is not a goal historically we've scored against an elite team. Here it is.
1: The outswinger from Pulisic. Tah heads it away. Robinson! Oh, my word! What a strike from Anthony Robinson! The game tied up with a moment of absolute magic.
2: I only have one comment. You cannot hit a ball any sweeter than this. My word.
4: I mean, maybe I'm being cynical, but previous teams sky that ball 6 feet over the net. They just don't. We don't take advantage of that opportunity. That's what Spain does. And I'm not saying we're Spain. That's what Argentina does. A one-timer. That's what the greats do. They don't waste opportunities. And Germany's for real. I don't think Germany's going to win the cup. They'll compete for it. And again, I've said before, can we seize this World Cup? That doesn't mean win it. But can we really win two knockout stage games and look the part and be aggressive? I absolutely think so. I think we're going to get out of the group stage. I think we're going to win Friday. If we lose, I'm going to go in hiding, so don't even try to get a hold of me. But I don't think I'm being unrealistic. Generally speaking, soccer fans in America are either the most miserable people in the world and think we're terrible and wake me when it's over, or they're a little bit delusional. I am neither, but I think we're going to get out of the group stage, and I don't I think it will be clear we're the best team in the group stage, and I think we have a chance to win two knockout stage matchups. That's rare company. J-Mac, does that seem unfocused, unfounded?
3: I've got him. I know this is a little too bullish. I've got him beating Paraguay, Australia, and either a draw with Turkey to advance as the number one or a win, honestly. And this is not homerism. And then I'm kind of with you. In the round of 32, I think we should be good. Colin, yes, I've looked at some of the simulations that have been run.
4: Oh, what are they
3: likely
4: saying?
3: What are they saying? It's not going to be that bad in the round of 32. If you want to go to like the quarterfinals, that's going to be difficult.
4: Different ballgame.
3: 16, we'll see. But this is very manageable, right? When you host the World Cup, you get a favorable draw.
4: Also, they've added teams.
3: Yes, teams, by the way.
4: Yes, they've added, you know, it's like the NCAA tournament,
3: yes,
4: adding, going from 68 to 76. It's not like they're adding Duke and Kansas.
3: Yeah.
4: So they've added very, very mediocre teams.
3: And we seem to be pretty healthy across the board. I'm sure Alexi can talk more to that.
4: We beat Senegal 3-2, and Senegal is rated as like a top 18.
3: Senegal's top very good and dangerous. Okay.
4: Yep.
3: Got some dudes, yeah. So I love our chances here. You don't want to go overboard, but you know, this is probably the best team we've ever had, the best collection of talent, Colin.
4: Oh, in terms of creative talent offensively, no question. I don't even think it's close.
3: Yeah.
4: And I don't think Matt Turner, I don't think we're a disaster in goal. I don't think we're elite. I don't think we're as good as Tim Howard, but I think we're fine. I don't have the numbers in front of me. Is every World Cup champion, every elite team always great in goal? I don't remember. It just seems to me we're good enough.
3: Yeah, I mean, obviously you'd like an improvement, a confident goalie. You know, I don't think it's, you know, the biggest issue we have. I still think it's our back line, the confidence in the middle. I'm not going to say anything about Tim Ream. I know he's a captain. I'll let Lalas, who actually played defense, central back, talk about that. But I just think our defense can get a little wonky and wobbly. And you said it on the free kick. Like, that's inexplicable. I don't care if it's 2 minutes in, like, and it was raining. Big deal. Colin, that was awful.
4: I will say this. The environment at Soldier Field, it is a shame they're not hosting a World Cup match, because it was insane. I mean, you wouldn't have known. Is that Germany? Is that Spain? Is it Chicago? It was, the fans came out, tip of the cap to the Chicago area fans. In the U.S., there's a break-in every 26 seconds. 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
17: Missouri Net News, I'm Matt Pilger. A Missouri appeals court ruled a closely watched case about doing away with the state income tax. Ashley Byrd explains.
18: Friday evening, the Missouri Court of Appeals Western District agreed with an appeal that state lawmakers' ballot language was insufficient in explaining how the state would do away with state income tax. The court says it needs to explain that lawmakers can make new sales taxes without constitutional restrictions. The court offered a revision, and as it stands now, the issue, known as Amendment 5, stays on the statewide ballot in August. Ashley Byrd, Missouri Net.
17: More heavy rain and thunderstorms are possible today and Tuesday across portions of Missouri. A flood watch is in effect Monday afternoon for most of central and southern Missouri. The watch area includes Sedalia, Columbia, Jefferson City, the Lake of the Ozarks region, Rolla, Springfield, Branson, and Joplin. A flood warning is also in effect through Tuesday afternoon on the Missouri River from eastern Jackson County to just south of Columbia. The Missouri Department of Agriculture is responding to the detection of a New World screwworm case in a calf in Texas. The pest, which feeds on living tissue, was eradicated in the U.S. decades ago but has reappeared. U.S. Secretary of Agriculture Brooke Rollins updated Brownfield reporters about looking for screwworm flies along the Mexican border.
19: Mounted patrol officers are our great tick riders who are mounted patrol along the border, who are now trained to look for the screwworm for any animals crossing. We trained more dogs, our USDA Beagle Brigade, so we're going to have a lot more dogs. That obviously won't apply to cattle, but for companion animals and others that are coming across the border, we now have dogs trained to sniff.
17: This is Missouri Net.
20: Black vultures are becoming more of a problem across Missouri. I'm Chris Chin, director of the Missouri Department of Agriculture. Black vultures are more aggressive than turkey vultures and have been known to kill livestock. The Missouri Department of Agriculture has partnered with Missouri Farm Bureau and USDA Wildlife Services to raise awareness about the black vulture issue for livestock owners. One of the many questions we get is, how do I tell the difference between the black vulture and the turkey vulture? Turkey vultures have red heads, while black vultures have black heads. Both of the birds have feathers heads. A juvenile turkey vulture will have a gray head, so you need to look very closely. The turkey vulture has a larger wingspan, and they hold their wings upward in a shallow V shape. When viewed from below, the lower half of the wings appears silver or grayish white in color. Black vultures hold their wings more horizontal than turkey vultures. When viewed from below, their wings have white patches at the end. You can find more information about black vultures at blackvultures.agriculture.mo.gov.
17: A small earthquake was recorded early Saturday morning in southeast Missouri in the Boot Hill region of the state. The U.S. Geological Survey says the magnitude 2.4 quake happened near Williamsville, about 20 miles northwest of Poplar Bluff. More than 11,000 school buses across Missouri have been inspected ahead of the next school year. Lieutenant Eric Brown with the Missouri State Highway Patrol says while more than 10,000 were approved on the first inspection, 283 buses were placed out of service. Brown says the issues found can vary depending on the bus and the route it travels.
21: Overall, bus can experience some issues that a bus that primarily operates in an urban area doesn't see.
17: Algeria's national soccer team arrived Sunday night at Kansas City International Airport ahead of the 2026 FIFA World Cup. They will face Argentina on June 16th at Arrowhead Stadium, with two more international teams expected to arrive in the coming days. Be sure to follow Missouri Net on Instagram, Facebook, and X.
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23: And a good afternoon. Welcome to your noon report on this Monday, June the 8th, 2026. In the news today, during its regular meeting on June 4th, the Perry County Commission appointed two individuals to fill vacancies on the Perry County Memorial Hospital Board of Trustees. The commission has appointed Robin Sims to fill the remainder of the term vacated by Joe Hutchinson, and the commission also appointed Lisa Bonert to fulfill the term vacated by Gwen Schweiss. In accordance with Missouri law, both appointments will continue until the next municipal election, which is set for April 2027. And the Perry County Commission is now accepting applications to fill a commission-appointed position on the Perry County Health Department Board of Trustees following the resignation of board member Gwen Schweiss last week. The Perry County Commission will appoint an individual to serve the remainder of the current term until the next general municipal election set for April 7, 2027. Those who are interested in serving their community through this important public service role are encouraged to apply. The deadline is June 30th. Applications are available online at the Perry County, Missouri official website or can be obtained in person at the Perry County Clerk's Office in the historic courthouse at 15 West St. Marie Street, Suite 2 in Perryville. The Randolph County, Illinois Sheriff's Office has released its latest report of arrests, among them 52-year-old Jeannie Easton of Sparta, arrested May 31st by Sparta police on a trespassing complaint. 49-year-old Tina Womack of Marissa, arrested May 31st by Randolph County Sheriff's Office for unlawful possession of methamphetamine, unlawful possession of drug paraphernalia, and obstructing justice. 57-year-old Anthony J. Anderson of Steelville, arrested May 31st by Steelville police for criminal trespass to property and criminal damage to property. The Perryville Police Department has released its latest reports. An animal bite was reported at 11:20 p.m. on May 9th in the 8200 block of West St. Marie Street. A theft was reported at 5:05 p.m. May 19th in the 600 block of Park Avenue, and a theft was reported at 3:51 p.m. May 23rd in the 200 block of North Main Street. The Missouri State Highway Patrol reports the arrest of a 32-year-old St. Genevieve man Thursday afternoon in St. Francis County. Devon Allen is named in a Jefferson County warrant for a moving traffic violation. He was taken to the St. Francis County Jail, where he was being held pending the posting of bond. The Environmental Protection Agency took action recently on Missouri's combined 2024-2026 list of impaired waters. In their decision, the EPA approved all the listings and delistings as approved by Missouri's Clean Water Commission. The department appreciates the stakeholder involvement and the comments provided into the development of the report. EPA's approval letter and decision document, as well as the final Missouri EPA-approved list, are available on the department's impaired waters website.
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23: Perry County School District 32 has received a long-awaited letter from FEMA and Missouri's State Emergency Management Agency, notifying it that the damaged Perryville High School building has qualified for replacement under a public assistance grant. According to the letter, the Perryville High School building met FEMA's threshold for its 50% rule, meaning the estimated cost to repair the damaged structure exceeds 50% of the estimated cost to replace the building. This determination will allow the district to request reimbursements based on estimated replacement costs rather than repair costs. The FEMA designation is a significant boon for the district's tornado recovery plan, but it alone will not cover all of the costs of replacing the high school building. The Board of Education recently approved a revised Proposition Kids ballot measure that will go before voters on August 4th in the primary election. Prop Kids asks voters to approve an operating tax levy increase of 22.15 cents per $100 of assessed valuation to generate $35 million for the PHS construction project. The board has established a $60 million budget for the PHS construction project. Along with the $35 million from Prop Kids, the district plans to fund the remaining $25 million through contributions from insurance, district funds, and FEMA reimbursements. Meanwhile, architects are still working through specific designs to meet the proposed budget, but are planning a roughly 140,000-square-foot facility that would include 34 classrooms, a gymnasium, a library, and a multi-purpose center. The Missouri State Highway Patrol reports two Perryville teens were taken to Mercy Hospital Perry following a traffic crash on Highway 51 north of Perry County Road 706 late Thursday afternoon. The patrol reports the 17-year-olds were in a 2012 Ford Fusion, which attempted to pass a slow-moving farm implement and went out of control. The car traveled off the left side of the roadway and overturned. The driver had moderate injuries, the passenger minor injuries. The driver was buckled up, the passenger was not. The Fusion was a total loss and was removed by Boyd's Towing. Perry County officials are continuing efforts to implement the Perry County Senior Property Tax Relief Program following overwhelming voter approval of the measure in the April 2nd election. The Senior Property Tax Relief Program is designed to provide qualifying senior homeowners with relief from certain increases in real property taxes on their primary residence. Under the program, April 2nd election. The Senior Property Tax Relief Program is designed to provide qualifying senior homeowners with relief from certain increases in real property taxes

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7: And welcome to our Friday edition of Community Happenings, brought to you by St. Genevieve County Memorial Hospital, where they are offering classes in home alone and babysitting. For more information on these classes, call the hospital at 573-883-2751. On the Lost and Found today, we have listed as found a set of keys. These keys were found at Domino's in Perryville. So if you left your keys at Domino's around May 29th, you might be able to claim them at the Perryville Police Department. Route EE in St. Francis and St. Genevieve counties is reduced as MoDOT is doing pavement repairs from Colony Church Road in St. Francis County to Route C in St. Genevieve County. Weather permitting, that work is underway daily, 7 a.m. to 4 p.m. through Thursday, June 11th. Route T in Perry County is reduced to one lane with a 10-foot width restriction as contractor crews replace the bridge over the South Fork of Saline Creek. The section of roadway is located between Route CC and Woodridge Lane near Perryville, and that work is expected to be finished on August 20th. Route NN in Perry County is now closed as contractor crews replace the bridge over the South Fork of the Saline Creek near Brewer. That section of roadway is located between Peaceful Valley Drive and County Road 840, and that project is expected to be finished on September the 30th. The Society of St. Vincent de Paul Thrift Store at 312 North Jackson Street in Perryville is open today until 1 o'clock this afternoon, and then again
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1: A committal service will be held at a later date for 77-year-old James Yamnitz of High Ridge, who passed away June 2nd at Mercy Hospital, Perry County. The visitation was yesterday at the Ford and Young Funeral Home in Perryville. A committal service will take place at a later date at Jefferson Barracks National Cemetery with full military honors. 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A funeral Tuesday for 82-year-old Joyce Winston of St. Genevieve, who passed away on June 3rd. The visitation will be from 10 a.m. till noon on Tuesday at the Bosler Funeral Home in St. Genevieve. A funeral for 82-year-old Joyce Winston of St. Genevieve will be at the Bosler Funeral Home Tuesday at noon. Interment will be at the Valley Springs Cemetery in St. Genevieve. 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A funeral Thursday for 82-year-old Arlen Lloyd Hadler of Perryville, who passed away June 4th in Perryville. The visitation will be 3 to 7 p.m. on Wednesday at the Ford and Young Funeral Home in Perryville and 9 to 10 a.m. Thursday at the First Baptist Church in Perryville. A funeral for 82-year-old Arlen Lloyd Hadler of Perryville will be at 10 a.m. Thursday at First Baptist Church in Perryville. Burial will be at the Bethlehem Baptist Cemetery in Crosstown. Memorials may be given to the Missouri Baptist Disaster Relief. Online condolences can be made at FordandYoungFuneralHome.com. A funeral Friday for 74-year-old Joseph Paul Joe Apt of St. Genevieve, who passed away June 4th. The visitation will be 4 to 8 p.m. on Thursday and 8 to 9:30 a.m. on Friday at the Bosler Funeral Home in St. Genevieve. A funeral for 74-year-old Joseph Paul Joe Apt of St. Genevieve will be held at 10 a.m. at the St. Joseph Church at Zell, and this will be on Friday. Burial will be at the St. Joseph Cemetery in Zell. Memorials to the Alzheimer's Association. Online condolences can be left at boslerfuneralhome.com.
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1: Perry County School District number 32 has received a...

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1: 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On our Lost and Found today, we have listed as found a set of keys that were found on May 29 at Domino's, 1219 Rand Avenue in Perryville. If those are your keys, you can claim them at the Perryville Police Department. The Illinois Department of Transportation announcing that lane closures will be in a place on Illinois 13 at the Kaskaskia River Bridge north of New Athens in St. Clair County, and that began at 7 o'clock this morning, weather permitting. The lane closures are required for navigation lighting repairs on the bridge and will be in place during daytime hours. Flaggers will maintain two-way traffic. The work is expected to be finished on Wednesday. Route Y in St. Francis and St. Genevieve counties will be reduced to one lane for 3 days, starting today. The section of roadway is located from Route D to Interstate 55 near Bloomsdale. The construction zone will have a 10-foot width restriction. And again, weather permitting, that work should be finished at 4 o'clock, and that's coming up on, today is Monday, Tuesday, Wednesday. Wednesday at 4 o'clock it should be finished. Route EE in St. Francis and St. Genevieve counties will be reduced as MoDOT is doing some pavement repairs on that stretch between Colony Church Road in St. Francis County and Route C in St. Genevieve County. Weather permitting, that work will take place Wednesday through Thursday, June 11th. So this Wednesday, starting at 7 a.m. through Thursday, June 11th, and they will go 7 a.m. to 4 p.m. each day. Route T in Perry County is reduced to one lane with a 10-foot width restriction as contractor crews replace the bridge over the South Fork of the Saline Creek. That section is located between Route CC and Woodridge Lane near Perryville. Weather permitting, that work should be finished on Thursday, August 20th. Route NN in Perry County is now closed as contractor crews replace the bridge over the South Fork of the Saline Creek near Brewer. The section of roadway is located between Peaceful Valley Drive and County Road 840. Weather permitting, that work should be finished by Wednesday, September 30th. The St. Vincent de Paul Thrift Store in Perryville is open today until 1 o'clock this afternoon, so stop on by. The location is 312 North Jackson Street in Perryville, and the phone number for more information is 573-547-3975. The Perry County University of Missouri Extension and Perry County Extension Council are inviting the community to participate in the 4th annual Feeding Perry County Food Drive. We are in the second month of the 3-month program. The food drive will wrap up on July 31st. And this month, they're looking for fruits, canned fruit in water or light syrup, 100% fruit juices, dried or freeze-dried fruits. That's during the month of June, of course. All items collected will be distributed to food pantries in Perry County. All donations can be taken to the Perry County Extension Office at 321 North Main Street in Perryville during regular business hours, which is 8 a.m. till noon and 12:30 to 4:30 p.m. Monday through Friday. And if you are an individual or business interested in supporting this effort with a monetary donation, please do so. Contact the Perry County Extension Office at 573-547-4504 for more information on that. The University of Missouri Extension in Perry County is helping local residents get more comfortable with their cell phones by offering 2 free classes. On Thursday, June 11th, from 1:30 to 3 p.m., the Extension Office will host an iPhone Basics class, and then on Thursday, June 25th, from 1:30 to 3 p.m., there'll be an Android smartphone class. Both sessions will be held at the MU Extension Office Meeting Room in Perryville. That's at 321 North Main Street. To register or to learn more about it, contact the University of Missouri Extension in Perry County at 573-547-4504. And that's check of your community happenings on a Monday.
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1: Welcome to Focus. I'm Don Pritchard, and joining me on this Monday afternoon, we are talking to Scott Sattler, who is a candidate for the Republican nomination for the 145th District State Representative seat. And the August primary is getting closer and closer, Scott.
5: It sure is. Don, thank you again for the opportunity to talk with you and your listeners. I'm always glad to do that.
1: All righty. Well, the governor recently discussed four amendments that'll be on the ballot in August, I do believe. It'll be on the same ballot as the primary, or is that going to be in November? I don't remember.
5: No, the governor did put four amendments that are going to show up on the August ballot. I talked about them a little bit last week. So I thought today I would just, kind of go over and let your listeners know what each of those amendments are going to entail.
1: Very good. Go ahead.
5: All right. So first is Amendment 1, which basically renews the Missouri's long-standing 1/10 cent parks and soil sales tax. So this is an existing tax, and they're basically just asking to extend it for another 10 years. So it's not a new tax, but it supports our state parks, historic sites, and soil and water conservation that provide money to agriculture and communities for the soil and water programs. Then Amendment 2 requires every county to elect an assessor, and that's specifically any chartered counties that currently use trained appointed professional assessors. This is just going to require them to elect that assessor and be able to have the same training that that everyone gets now. So it levels the playing field on assessors. Amendment 4 is talks about initiative petition. So it changes how citizens-led constitutional amendments pass. So right now it has a simple statewide majority. So now you would need that, plus you would need every congressional district has to pass it also. So that means if one congressional district does not pass it, then the amendment dies statewide. So it would make it more of a majority and much more difficult to get initiative petition on the ballot. And then a lot of talk is around Amendment 5, which is an attempt to phase out the state income tax over time, and it lets lawmakers raise the sales tax and use tax to replace that money. This would shift the Missouri's toward taxing what people buy instead of what they earn, and studies show that this would make lower and middle-income families pay more, while wealthier household pays less. So some of the concerns I have about this is basically the legislature is asking you to allow them 3 years to figure out how to replace that income tax. So there is no set plan right now, which bothers me. And also, we're going to create thousands of additional tax collectors that have not been collecting taxes. So when you go get your haircut, you go to a beauty supply or beauty salon, those kind of things, now you're going to have to pay sales tax on that. Me, I own a consulting firm. I do not collect sales tax, so they could tax me too. And there is carve-outs like real estate and agriculture that they said they're going to protect. But there is no plan, so it would be up to future legislators over the next 3 years to come up with a plan on how to do that. So there's just not enough in the plan right now to make me feel comfortable about it. So I think it's going to be a big decision, and everybody just needs to inform themselves and make the right choices when they go to the ballot in August.
1: All right. I'm wondering about that when they come back after that three-year period or during that three-year period and they come up with individual taxes that they're going to adopt. Would those also come back to the people to vote on?
5: That's a good question. I don't think it would, because they have the power to raise this taxes. It could be like, thinking about that a little bit more, like when they enacted the use taxes, then every county had to actually put it on their ballot and approve creating that use tax. Like, for instance, Perry County approved it, St. Genevieve County didn't, so they didn't have that use tax that they're collecting now. And that's more for, that was internet-based taxes.
1: Right, right.
5: So, yeah, I think it should, but I can't guarantee that. Because you don't know, because like I said, there is no plan in the place right now, so they just need to come up with a plan and put it to the people to see what is best for Missouri.
1: Okay. Yeah, I am a little concerned about of course the sales tax, and I'm just thinking that if they have to come back to the people each time they want to create a new sales tax on a new item, a new service, that might make it somewhat palatable, but if they don't, then that would be a problem. Anyway, anything else you would like to talk about?
5: Well, I just think that, you know, people need to educate themselves on this and move forward. You know, and you got several things on the ballot in August, including my race with Representative Wolfen. So, you know, you just need to, what's going to best represent you? You know, do you want someone who represents you that unfortunately can't build relationships at this point and is getting nothing done, or someone who has a track record of building relationships over the last 25 years to be able to get things passed that benefit our district? I'm always looking for groups to visit with, clubs, get together events. So please just send me an invite. You can reach me at www.friendsforsattlers.com. I welcome any questions or comments. As always, you know, I'm a conservative. I am a Navy veteran and 100% pro-life and NRA member.
1: All righty. Well, for some reason, your phone just started messing up a little bit just now. Not sure what that was about, but we got, obviously, it lasted out almost all of the interview, though. So, Scott, we're glad of that. So, why don't you repeat that email or web address so folks can hear it?
5: Sure.
1: I'm sorry. We're still distorted. It's all, I don't know. sometime. I don't know if it's me or somebody else, but anyway, you're I can't remember the Friends of Scott Sattler, I think was it. Anyway, friendsofscottsattler.com. I heard that. All right, give Scott Sattler a buzz if you'd like to have him speak at your group or organization, and if you have anything you'd like to tell him about and let him know your opinion prior to the August primary. That's our focus. Let's check that weather forecast.
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18: Huge. I mean, like one of those things you don't talk about and all of a sudden you look up and he's got 70 catches yeah. and seven touchdowns. But, I mean, if anybody can be noisy, it should be Christian McCaffrey, Kittle, Trent Williams, you know. But they've just had, it's been an odd several years at wide receiver. I think they've sometimes overdrafted it, overcompensated it, and, you know, this is where they're at.
19: Yeah, I don't know how you fix this problem. He got a four-year, $120 million extension and has basically been a ghost in the facility since that moment. Like, apparently Washington's being linked to him. And if you look at Washington fans, they see this video. They're like, yeah, no thanks. I'm out on this guy. He just sounds like he's kind of lost it. I hope he gets whatever help he needs, but he's right now is just an unhinged disaster.
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18: That World Cup, it's just magical. 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It's the Herd.
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18: You got to be consistent.
25: 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Mike
18: check. Soccer fans in America are in two groups. Delusional, to the point they think they're going to win every World Cup. Or the most negative people in the entire world. I'm neither. I'm always cautiously optimistic. I'm not sky is falling. I'm not sky is the limit. My take is sunny day, blue skies. There's some clouds over there and about 30% chance to rain. So Saturday, 2 minutes in, we give up a really ugly goal to Germany. Germany, seventh best odds to win the World Cup. They're better than us. And it was a bad goal. And we looked disorganized on the back. And it was 2 minutes in and we fell behind. And it was tentative goalkeeping. But here's the thing. For the rest of the game, we went toe-to-toe after the first 2 minutes.
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28: So here it is. The Bears are setting themselves up to build a stadium in Hammond, Indiana because of
0: you know, whatever you want to say, whether it's the state of Indiana doing a better job putting forth, you know, funding for it and providing a clearer path to what that would look like, or the lack thereof from Illinois. That's politics, right? We don't have to get into that. We haven't heard anything from the NFL. Like, we haven't really heard much from them as far as whether or not they would approve this. And ultimately, I just can't imagine that the NFL itself, like Roger Goodell and the other NFL owners, are looking at the Bears and being like, oh, yeah, we'll come to Hammond, Indiana. No big deal. We don't care if you build a stadium out there. I mean, do you guys know what Hammond, Indiana looks like?
1: Yeah.
0: It's a very industrial place. It's like, what are we doing?
25: Two pros, LeVar Arrington, Brady Quinn, and a cup of joe, Jonas Knox. 6 a.m. Eastern, 3 a.m. Pacific on Fox Sports Radio. Are you using the talkback feature on the iHeartRadio app? 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
7: 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It's Ben Rice, Cody Bellinger, and the Bronx Bombers facing Jose Ramirez and the Guardians. 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
6: You know, it's interesting. College basketball coaches do not do well historically in the NBA. And that's because you have to be so flexible in a player's league. College basketball is about the coach. Bill Self gets the final say. That's not the way it works. In fact, a big part of the reason the Knicks are playing this well is Carl Anthony Towns. And you know, with Tibbs, a little bit more rigid, it was always like Jaylen Brown, ISO, ball-centric. Mike Brown's like, that's not his personality. He's more of a listener, a more amenable to change. Mike Brown's been fired 4 times. But actually, when you watch this team, you're like, oh, his personality matches this team. And Mike Brown talks about how he has pulled so much out of Carl Anthony Towns.
8: I come in with a plan. Maybe the plan doesn't work. Who adjusts, him or me? Me. I adjust. The adjustment's not enough. You know, every once in a while, we're not on the same page. We finally got to a point where he was comfortable. I was comfortable. Jalen was comfortable. OG was comfortable. Mikhail was comfortable. And to me, that's what the regular season's about.
6: Yeah, that's not college basketball. Baseball, similarly. You just don't see the Giants hired a college baseball coach to manage the Giants. I mean, it was a major pushback. I mean, the Giants had not been viable for years. They're not that good this year. Play the Dodgers well, but not very good this year. Everybody's like, whoa, whoa, whoa. Yet it works in football. So why wouldn't it work in baseball? Why wouldn't it work very much in basketball? But it works in football. College guy can go to the pros and be effective. Why is that? Well, because in baseball, 10-year contracts, you know, it's a front office and players league. Managers really considering if you consider how many games Aaron Boone manages, you know, per game, the Boise State football coach makes more. It's not a manager sport, right? And in basketball, you know, even though coaching matters, it's not considered necessarily a coach's sport, right? It was like, oh, Durant's to the Warriors with Steph. It's the players. Football remains the coach's sport. So if you're viewed analytically, if you're viewed as a really sharp offensive or defensive coach, you can transition college to pro football. And you have credibility. Didn't take that very long. I mean, Jim Harbaugh can pivot back and forth, college to pro. It doesn't matter. I just think, you know, Pete Carroll was a college guy. Then he went to, you know, back-to-back Super Bowls with Seattle and is closer to his prime. It doesn't necessarily matter. But in the NBA, it's it is a players' league. And in baseball, you know, it is a player sport and an analytic front office sport. So four out of the last seven head coaches to win the NBA title were fired by their team. Mike Malone with Denver, Budenholzer Bucks, Frank Vogel Lakers, Nick Nurse Raptors. I mean, it's just, it's like getting fired in the NBA is not like a death sentence. It's like, eh, it just happens. I mean, that's like Popovich doesn't, you know, Spoelstra, Popovich, Kerr. That's not really the way it works. And then a lot of times, like Phil Jackson, you can be a legend, but you may struggle with your GM, Jerry Krause, or you may have some fissures in the building with somebody else, like, with the Lakers. So it's the NBA is, somebody once said this to me, it's the worst great job in sports, being an NBA coach. It's awful, but there's only 30 of them, and it's pretty cool. Like Billy Donovan was a dominant coach in college. He built a semi-dynasty at Florida, but coaching a mediocre Bulls team is a much better job. The quality of travel, the quality of jet, the quality of action, just the quality overall, the NBA is really, really high. But it's tough work. I mean, it is a thankless job. You know, 82 games, players have the power. You just hope that you get a star like a Steph Curry or a Tim Duncan or a Jalen Brunson who is very coachable. That's not always the case. Sometimes it's the exact opposite. So, all right, hour three, Al Harrington, 16-year NBA veteran. He knows all about that. Oh, by the way, one of the sweetest guys in the NBA for years, Stacey King, passed away yesterday. A former great Oklahoma Sooner, dominant scorer in college, three rings with the world champion Chicago Bulls, and a broadcaster with the Chicago Bulls, and a friend of our show. He was on a couple times a year. Just a really, really sweet guy, passed away yesterday. We just had him on the show a month ago. Kind of a gut punch. Beloved in Chicago by all the organizations. Great sense of humor. Really attacked the job at the right way. With his authenticity and his sincerity. So that one, a lot of people left gutted. That one hurts. Stacey King passed away, rest in peace, way too soon at 59 years of age. And a really sweet, sweet guy. Al Harrington, hour number three, World Cup week here at the Herd, as we are, as always, live in Chicago. Hi, it's the Herd. Almost 30 years ago, scientist Gary Kehoe drank a cup of coffee with a strange mushroom floating in it. What he felt wasn't a rush. 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
33: The Knicks will look to go up 3-0 against the Spurs tonight in Game 3 of the NBA Finals in New York. Victor Wembanyama on the pressure of the finals.
34: I think the key is acceptance a lot of times. Just being okay with who I am, where I am, what I'm doing. This is everything that I wish for, so there's no reason to really overthink it. This is what I'm built for.
33: No team in NBA history has come back from being down 3-0 to win the best-of-seven playoff series. In baseball, Kevin McGonigal with his first career walk-off hit to lift the Tigers past the Mariners 5-4 to win the series in Detroit. Rangers smacked four homers, crushed the Guardians 10-0. Yankees with a 5-run eighth knock off the Red Sox 6-1 in New York. And Alexander Zverev beat Flavio Caboli in 5 sets to win the French Open for his first career Grand Slam title. That's sports. I'm Ronda Moss.
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18: Play that back. 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
18: Okay, here we go. Here we go. Hour three, going to be a good one on a Monday. The former Knick, Al Harrington, played there a couple of years. 16-year NBA veteran is joining us. That's coming up in about 25, 30 minutes. Joining us from New York. So y'all saw it. The Knicks, as a road team, took a commanding 2-0 love in these NBA finals. Game three tonight, Madison Square Garden, it'll be a circus. And even though New York isn't the flashiest team ever, the ratings from the series are through the roof, up over 90% from last year's NBA Finals opener. We all know in America, who's playing matters. Cubs, Yankees, Dodgers in a World Series, big ratings. Rory McIlroy, down the stretch on a Sunday at the Masters, big ratings. Duke in the Final Four of the championship game, big numbers. But this New York team is different. They're not hype. It's not megastars everywhere. Yet they're incredibly great television. They didn't buy this championship. Jalen Brunson's on a rare NBA team-friendly deal. It's a roster of complementary stars that play very well together, very cohesive. And New York fans may be obnoxious, but the team isn't. I mean, the Knicks front office built a group of players, three from Villanova, high IQ, high EQ, not a lot of temperamental players. Some guys playing a little over their skis. I mean, I like Cat. He's dominating Wemby. That's a little bit of a surprise. But Josh Hart, OG, Mikal Bridges, high character guys. To me, this is the easiest New York City championship level team to root for ever. I like the Jeter Yankees, but I understood where a lot of people weren't rooting for them. This team's hard to root against. It's also really fun basketball. A lot of motion, a lot of passing. They're unbelievable in the fourth. Again, they fall behind. They take all the body blows. They're never out of games. Yes, the winning streak makes it even more compelling, but you go back to the Jeff Van Gundy, Pat Riley teams, which we were told were fascinating. Those teams were awful offensively, and they were boring to watch unless you were from New York. I mean, those teams, by the way, were 25th in offensive rating. Bad in the fourth quarter. I got all the numbers. Fights. They tackled better than the Jets. Those weren't great watches. Spike Lee was more interesting than half the players. This team's different. They're the best fourth quarter team ever. They're unbelievable offensive net rating. They do everything well. They don't shoot a ton of threes, but when they shoot them, they hit them. They don't, like Mikal Bridges rarely misses a free throw. They're creative. They're great late. They're clutch. The passing, the motion. This is fun to watch. We were force-fed the Van Gundy-Riley teams and told, oh, it's unbelievable television. No, Jordan's Bulls, unbelievable TV. Shaq and Kobe, that's unbelievable TV. The Knicks were, it was like, bring out the blocking sleds. It just wasn't that fun. So, and this is a really cohesive team, and cohesive teams are fun to watch. It's got a collegiate feel to it. So I got to tell you, great offense, great late, underappreciated star. They're going to win this series, even though they've trailed by double digits in both games. They're clearly getting more quality looks offensively and more quality looks without as much effort. They look old and stable, experienced and stable and wise, and the Spurs look and feel in big moments really young, because you know they are. Here's Jalen Brunson on what it's like to be part of this Knicks team.
34: The amount of love I've gotten from this fan base and from the city since day one. I think it's grown over the years, but I'm so thankful. I'm so honored to be able to put New York across my chest. 27 years since the last finals game in this building. I know our fan base is really excited, as they should be. But as a team, us inside the locker room, we have more work to do.
18: All right, World Cup, our first game, United States men's national team. It's Friday against Paraguay. Cannot wait. Over the weekend, Saturday, team friendly in Chicago, a city that doesn't get a World Cup game, but what an environment.
6: and we lost to Germany 2-1. And listen, soccer fans in America are in two groups. Delusional to the point they think they're going to win every World Cup. Or the most negative people in the entire world. I'm neither. I'm always cautiously optimistic. I'm not sky is falling. I'm not sky is the limit. My take is sunny day, blue skies. There's some clouds over there and about 30% chance to rain. So Saturday, 2 minutes in, we give up a really ugly goal to Germany. Germany, seventh best odds to win the World Cup. They're better than us. And it was a bad goal. And we looked disorganized on the back. And it was 2 minutes in and we fell behind. And it was tentative goalkeeping. But here's the thing. All that avalanche of negativity was kind of ridiculous because for the rest of the game, we actually went toe-to-toe. We won the possession battle, which we almost never do against elite European teams. 54% possession to 46. That's like time of possession in football. It matters. It tells you a story. We had more shots. We had five times as many corners, 10-2 than Germany. We had opportunities. We had a great goal. We went toe-to-toe after the first 2 minutes. And again, by intermission, by break, there's some substitutions, but I know what I saw. And it was, oh, we had a spectacular goal, got close two other times. I worry about the back end. It was a really, really ugly goal. But if you look at the box score of this, it would be like a football game where we lost the turnover battle in the game, but we won yards and time of possession. And I was very, very encouraged. My entire life, when we played teams like Germany, we only counterattack. It's cautious, conservative, and try to sneak out a late win. And the goaltender has to be Superman. Bring the cape. Yeah. Our goalkeeping is okay. By our standards, poor. We got all sorts of talent, though. And I thought it was the most aggressive we've been. You know, you can tell a lot of times. We always say styles make fights. You know, you can tell sometimes if you watch Conor McGregor in his prime, he was the best fighter and he knew he was the best fighter. You were trying to get to the next round against him. We're aggressive and we should be, and we don't have to be conservative. So my takeaway, Tyler Adams said it after, is we can go toe-to-toe with teams like Germany. I really believe that.
0: It's the moment of the game. You know, to concede that early in a game like this is always going to make it difficult. But the character we showed, the energy, the resilience, I mean, guys were going at it like it was a World Cup final, and I think that's what we wanted to see.
6: So they beat Senegal, a top 20 team in the world, in a 3-2. They outplayed Germany for stretches and lose 2-1, had five times as many corner kicks, more shots, win time of possession. And Alexi Lalas about an hour ago said, I like the vibes heading into the World Cup.
2: In this window, both the win against Senegal and then the loss the other day against Germany, much more positive vibes relative to this team going into this this World Cup. This game in particular against Germany, this is not for nothing, but this is Germany. The U.S. had wonderful possession. They created all sorts of opportunities, something like 10 corner kicks. So that was good.
6: Yeah, and Alexi also discussed, and this is a real thing, is there is, you know, home field, home court, it's never felt crucial in baseball. It's largely who's on the mound. But I do think, like in college sports, college basketball, college football, college baseball, you know, playing at home matters. Younger athletes, more emotional, more peaks, more valleys. But I do think there is an advantage. I don't know if it's more pressurized about playing a World Cup on your home soil. Alexi Lalas.
2: It matters if you look at it as opportunity as opposed to pressure. You know, I think back, you know, a long time ago in 1994, yeah, there was a pressure, but I didn't feel that it was oppressive or detrimental to the team. I think we looked at it as, yeah, we don't want to screw this up and we don't want to hurt our sport. And this is an opportunity for a guy like Christian Pulisic or anybody else. It's one thing to star over in Europe and different places. It's another thing to star at a home World Cup for them and their brand. Their lives will never be the same.
6: Good stuff. We talk about it all the time. 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
2: 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Or the most negative people in the entire world. I'm neither. I'm always cautiously optimistic. I'm not sky is falling. I'm not sky is the limit. My take is sunny day, blue skies. There's some clouds over there and about 30% chance to rain. So Saturday, 2 minutes in, we give up a really ugly goal to Germany. Germany, seventh best odds to win the World Cup. They're better than us. And it was a bad goal. And we looked disorganized on the back. And it was 2 minutes in and we fell behind. And it was tentative goalkeeping. But here's the thing. For the rest of the game, we went toe-to-toe after the first 2 minutes.
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2: With news on MissouriNet, I'm Marshall Griffin. Missourians are being warned to prepare for possible flooding as heavy rain continues into Tuesday. Meteorologist Ben Price with the National Weather Service in Springfield says a flood watch is in effect this afternoon for most of central and southern Missouri.
3: Particularly down in the Joplin areas. In the Columbia area, there's that flood warning out, and that's a river flood warning, mainly for rising waters.
2: Missouri voters will see what's being called less confusing language for the state income tax phase-out on the August ballot. That comes after the state Supreme Court declined the case Monday, leaving the Western Appeals Court version in place. House Speaker John Patterson says it would reduce reliance on income taxes, while Scott Charton with Missourians for Fair Taxation calls it a, quote, everything tax.
4: It's going to cost you from cradle to grave, from the service of the midwife to the service of the mortician.
2: And 9 Missouri-based companies are included on this year's Fortune 500 list, with St. Louis-based Centene ranked at number 19. This is MissouriNet.
5: Black vultures can be harmful to livestock operations across Missouri. Travis Garant from USDA explains.
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15: Check in on. If somebody paid seven figures for a ticket for either game four or three,
16: right,
15: or even six if it gets there,
16: yep,
15: and the Knicks end up losing, mm-hmm, I want to talk to those people, see how their lives are going. I'm also curious, if they win, Taylor, I think you're probably the best person to ask this. If they win, does it then make all other Knicks playoff highlights not matter? Like, completely irrelevant, like the four-point play, LJ, is it not a thing anymore? Because, they got close,
16: yeah,
15: but they didn't do anything.
16: I mean, I'll answer on Taylor's behalf. It all goes away for me.
15: Really?
16: Yes.
15: All these finals highlights if they win it, and then secondary, you have other Knicks highlights.
16: Yes.
15: Okay.
17: And I'll answer on behalf of all Knicks fans, it doesn't go away.
15: No.
16: No, okay. It does. It does. I mean, tell me the next time, if they win an NBA title, the next time you'll see Allen Houston shot. I mean, the next time you'll see Larry Johnson shot, you won't see it. You'll see Wemby missing the elbow jumper more than you'll see any sort of Nick highlights from the past. I'm serious about that. You're not soothing me, though.
15: I'm sorry. I feel like Taylor had something more on that subject. Okay.
17: Ticket prices are also plummeting for some reason. I saw a ticket on a third-party site that was $3,500. Hmm. And Stu, I've been holding strong saying, you know what? I'm not spending this money. The tickets are dropping into a range where I'm at least considering it. But at this point, even if somebody handed me $3,500, I think I would just put that $3,500 towards championship NBA Finals merch, because you'd be surprised how quick $1,000 in championship merch goes once you get a Jose Alvarado, a Karl Anthony Towns, and a Landry Shamet jersey.
15: Oh, my God. He's going to come back draped in Knicks gear for the rest of time. That's going to look great.
16: I just love that if someone handed him $3,500 today, it wouldn't be spent on the ticket. It wouldn't be spent on, perhaps, put it in a savings account, maybe buy some stocks, a CD, something. No, he's going to go buy more Nick merch. This coming from the man whose suitcase, when he traveled from Florida to New York, only had Nick jerseys in it.
15: So no pants party.
16: Yeah, he didn't have toothpaste.
17: And going back to Fort Lauderdale, I'm going to need to check back.
15: So the plummeting ticket prices, I'm glad you brought that up, Taylor. That has to be because of the annoyance of getting there, right? Like, if you were to have a ticket, Taylor, I think you have to show up right now at 3 Eastern in order to get through those doors in time.
16: Yeah,
17: there's a worry there where the Knicks are doing a strict no-bag policy because of the president's attendance.
16: Mm-hmm.
17: But where the worry comes, I don't know if you guys have been following this, Karl Anthony Towns' fiance, Jordan Woods, has a lucky bag that she brings to games. And now Knicks fans are saying, hold on a second, you're saying there's a strict no bag policy. Does Karl Anthony Towns have to be the one who brings his bag through his security and then he hands it over to Jordan Woods? What happens if security sees Jordan Woods with the bag? There's a lot of things going on right now, a lot of plates being spun. We need Jordan Woods' bag in Madison
15: Square. Oh, it has to be in the garden.
16: Yes, it has to be in the garden, and for me, it has to be brought in by Jordan Woods. Not Karl Anthony Towns, not anyone else, just Jordan Woods. I mean, seriously, if anyone has earned a bag exception, it should be Jordan Woods. Is that fair? I mean,
15: of course. Yeah. It bugs me that all of these things are changing when the Knicks get home because of this guy who's not. I mean, is he even a New Yorker? I don't even know. I just think there's so much about tonight that is just unpredictable. You don't know how, and this is going to, I don't know if this is going to soothe you, Stu, but you don't know how Victor Wembanyama is going to bounce back from that particular horrible ending for him, those last couple of plays in that game. You don't know how the building is going to affect either team. You don't know how any of this is really going to go. And so it even though the Knicks are up 2-0, it feels like the least stable up 2-0 in the finals that I've ever heard, that I've ever seen, ever experienced. Because even that 0-2 that the Heat went down in 0-6 that I was covering, it felt like that was over, and they lost both those games on the road.
16: Yes. Again, not soothing me at all. I mean, Mikey A., I'm asking for some soothing, and he is really painting a picture. The Knicks are up 2-0. They're headed back home to the most famous arena in all of sports anywhere in the world, and yet somehow Izzy has made me more nervous than I was before we started the show.
15: Right, well, because what's more likely? That Mikal Bridges continues to shoot about 75% from the field, or that Wemby starts to shoot 75%
16: from the field?
15: They've
16: won 13 straight! I mean, for crying out loud. Go ahead, Mikey. Yeah, sorry.
17: No, I'm just wondering if the Spurs were up 2-0, if Izzy would be like, I don't know. It's, if this happens...
15: But no, the Spurs are up 2-0, the series wouldn't have started.
16: No, all they would have done is hold serve. Yeah. I mean, that's... The Knicks broke serve twice, and yet Izzy is still making me nervous, and somehow has convinced me this game is more important for the Knicks than it is for the San Antonio Spurs.
15: Well, I mean, if they go up 3-0, it's definitely over.
16: Oh, thank you.
17: With watch parties being canceled outside Madison Square Garden and all this extra security going in, politics aside, if your presence at a game is this big of an inconvenience towards said fan base that you say you root for, I don't think you could really claim to be a fan of that team where you're making fans jump through hoops to even go to this game.
15: Right. So, like, if the Bulls were in the finals when Barack Obama was president, he just would have watched from home, is what you're saying.
17: 1,000%.
16: For the greater good of the fans. Right. Right. Yes. Right.
15: Let Jordan Woods have her bag. Yes. 100%. Yes. I agree with you.
16: Go ahead,
17: Mikey. I'm going to push back on this one because I have a feeling that if Taylor had the option of going and it inconvenienced 1,000 other people, 10,000 other people, he's like, no, I'm going to the game.
16: No shot.
17: Well, first off, the ticket prices to get into Madison Square Garden, ridiculous.
16: Yes.
17: Ridiculous already. That the normal fans are getting priced out. So what do they have? They have these organic gatherings outside where at first the NYPD said, you guys can't do these. They're getting too rowdy. And the fans said, hey, we'll scale these back a little. Mm-hmm. We won't get as rowdy. We want to gather right outside the arena. And since then, there's been no problems. Mm-hmm. If me going to a game was going to inconvenience tens of thousands of people of my favorite team, there is zero chance I would go to that game and be an inconvenience to everybody.
16: Yeah, we're all calling BS on that.
15: While you were talking there, Taylor, Stugatz vehemently pointed at the TV, super excited, because
16: Jeremy Lin was on it.
15: He said earlier,
17: Garden tonight.
15: He said earlier when we saw Al Harrington on the TV that, man, they're just pulling Knicks from anywhere. If you spent a minute on a Knicks team, you are getting national TV time today.
16: When you think of Al Harrington, which team do you think of? Yeah. I mean, so Colin, because everyone's trying to get on the Knicks bandwagon and find someone who's close to the Knicks or played for a minute for the New York Knicks. He had Al Harrington on. I mean, Jeremy Lin, I understand. And by the way, you'll never see a Jeremy Lin highlight again if the Knicks pull this off. Linsanity, done, Taylor. But I do love how people in the media are trying to, because they want to be a part of this great story, the New York Knicks, this lovable underdog from the biggest market in the country, they are willing to put on anyone, and I mean anyone, who had a cup of coffee with the New York Knicks.
15: Which is what he had. He had 2 seasons with the Knicks. He had 6 seasons to start his career with Indiana. He is definitely a Pacer before he's a Knick.
17: So for me, Stu, the line is pretty simple. If you played for the Knicks, I think of you as a Knick.
15: I think of you.
17: So Channing Frye, Zach Randolph, Nate Robinson, Daniil Gallinari, Wilson Chandler, Chris Duhon.
16: You could even stretch
17: it out even further. Stevie Franchise.
16: Right.
17: If you spent
16: once Katino a Knick, yes, traded, I got it. Once a Knick, always a Knick. I get what you're saying. Yes.
17: Katino Mobley got traded to the Knicks and never played a game because he had a heart condition that got seen in his physical, so he never even dressed for the Knicks. Katino Mobley, to me, Knick legend.
16: Yeah. If they lose, though, he's not, right?
15: Katino Mobley.
16: He's all over the place,
15: and
16: man.
15: Stevie Franchise, while you're at it.
16: Yeah. Where are you watching the game tonight, Taylor? You wanted to go to New York City because you wanted to be around the city, around the Mecca, and I understand why, because it's fun right now in Manhattan. Are you going to be near the game, anywhere near the game tonight?
17: I'm going to be in Manhattan at a bar with friends at some version of a watch party. My only requirement that I asked everybody is Can you check with the bar if they have game audio? I don't need a DJ spinning ones and twos on the track. I need to hear Mike Breen.
15: Taylor, but yes. During commercials, though, right? Then you hit the music. I love the bars that are so good on their timing,
16: yes.
15: Where as soon as the commercial comes on, bang! It's just a banger.
17: So that's the key, Izzy. I need to see proof of concept and that you have this timing down.
16: Right.
17: Because if I'm trusting you and I'm hearing, you know, some music back where we're deep into this chorus,
16: mm-hmm.
17: and the game is very clearly on and Mike Brown is being interviewed between quarters,
16: yeah.
17: I want to hear what Mike Brown is saying.
16: Okay.
18: What about halftime?
16: Yeah.
17: I don't need to hear the halftime.
15: Yeah, guys. Same. Halftime, you just have a little dance party.
16: But how do you guys feel about this proof of concept? Like, what are you going to do? You're going to walk in, and if during the first commercial break they don't have the timing down, you're going to walk out and go somewhere else? I mean...
17: So I'm going to try to get there at 6 and have them play a game and say... Pretend this is the game.
15: Can we do a dress rehearsal real quick, guys? Throw on some soccer or maybe afternoon baseball.
16: Yes. Yep. And if during the first commercial break they don't have the timing down, you're going to walk out and go somewhere else? I mean...
17: So I'm going to try to get there at 6 and have them play a game and say, pretend this is the game.
15: Can we do a

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7: Close to a Bucks extension, now he's set a deadline. Squabble, squabble, squabble going on right now. And so Baker, he wants another big contract. Why not? And he feels like he's proven himself. I would argue he hasn't completely. He's inconsistent. He's shown flashes. I don't hate Baker Mayfield. He's not the most consistent quarterback from week to week in the NFL. So if you just keep it real, Baker Mayfield's deadline has the same force to it as when Paul Bart, the mall cop, remember those little movies, Paul Bart, the mall cop, came over there and say, the food court is closing. Fine. Congratulations, Baker Mayfield. He's trying to manufacture leverage in a market where he doesn't really have all that much. His contract value is 16th in the NFL. That's about where he is. Isn't he somewhere in that range as a quarterback?
8: Ben Maller, weeknights, 2 a.m. Eastern, 11 p.m. Pacific on Fox Sports Radio.
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19: Oh, geez. Two on, two out here in the bottom of the eighth. Swing and a drive.
20: What?
19: Right center field. Going back, going back. Goodbye! Jack Chisholm, a three-run jack, and it's 6-1 Yankees.
21: He
2: He did that with Aaron Judge's bat.
18: Mm. Mm-hmm. So he shouldn't get credit.
2: Well, I don't know. I mean,
18: I think he gets the RBI.
2: Yes.
18: But Judge gets the...
2: One might view it as cheating. One might view it as, hey, it's not a home run in my personal record book. Others may view it as a heady play using Aaron Judge's bat when he's not using it because that bat has a lot of home runs in it. You know what I'm saying?
18: Of course.
2: Yes. Of course. Let's go.
18: Makes perfect sense to me.
2: We have the week

0: say it's not a home run in my personal record book. Others may view it as a heady play using Aaron Judge's bat when he's not using it because that bat has a lot of home runs in it. You know what I'm saying?
1: Of course.
0: Yes. Of course.
2: Run a little longer. Raptors also made a move giving GM Bobby Webster a contract.

encircled to take in this round, but I mean, how do I leave David Robinson on the board right now? So I just can't do it. So I'm going to go ahead and take the ad. Encircled to take in this round, but I mean, how do

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10: The Bears are setting themselves up to build a stadium in Hammond, Indiana because of, you know, whatever you want to say, whether it's the state of Indiana doing a better job putting forth, you know, funding for it and providing a clearer path to what that would look like, or the lack thereof from Illinois. That's politics, right? We don't have to get into that. We haven't heard anything from the NFL. Like, we haven't really heard much from them as far as whether or not they would approve this. And ultimately, I just can't imagine that the NFL itself, like Roger Goodell and the other NFL owners, are looking at the Bears and being like, oh yeah, yeah, we'll come to Hammond, Indiana. No big deal. We don't care if you build a stadium out there. I mean, if you guys, do you guys know what Hammond, Indiana looks like?
11: Yeah.
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0: Same exact time, separate. They're walking in at the same exact time, but they have separate reservations or separate deals trying to get into your restaurant. It is Josh Hart or John Starks who gets the table.
1: Josh Hart.
0: Didn't even blink. Jesus Christ. They haven't won anything yet, but neither did John Starks.
1: I was about to say, Starks and Josh Hart are doing in terms of how good he's playing. Like, I don't know that Ewing ever played, like, to this level. It's close. But, yeah, no, I got to give it to you.
0: Now Clyde Frazier walks in. So it's Frazier or Patrick Ewing?
1: Clyde. Seniority. Seniority.
0: Okay. All right. Well, if Jalen wins two more games, is it Jalen over everyone? I mean...
1: Huh. If he wins two more games...
0: Yes.
1: You know what? Only because Clyde and Ewing... have already had so many great tables in New York City.
0: Right.
1: If it was my restaurant, yes, Jalen gets the reservation over him.
0: Okay. This is your restaurant. Carl Anthony Towns walks in. Carmelo Anthony walks in. Who gets the table?
1: Carl Anthony Towns.
0: Now he does.
2: Wow.
1: No, but that's... I also wasn't maybe the biggest Melo guy in the world.
0: But right.
1: I put that on.
0: Okay. Well, you weren't the biggest Towns guy. Otherwise, you would have listened to Breen. I mean, Jesus.
1: Yeah, no, I wasn't, but boy, has he won me over.
0: in a way
1: that Melo never did.
0: Yes. All right. Go ahead, tell it.
2: OG Anunoby walks in. Alan Houston walks in.
0: Wow.
2: Gets the table.
0: So the Anunobis and the Houstons, yes.
1: That's a really good one. That's the toughest one for me so far. I will say OG Anunoby.
0: All right.
1: I think OG... He has embodied the selflessness that this team needed to come together.
0: Yes. Yep. Very well said. All right, final one for you. Mikal Bridges, Latrell Sprewell. That's a tough one, I know. I mean, Bridges,
1: well,
0: Jesus.
1: So with all due respect to Patrick, Latrell was my favorite Nick growing up. You
0: right,
1: know?
0: Yeah. Yeah, but Mikal's about to do something Latrell never did, so I mean...
1: If I'm giving away the table like right this afternoon for lunch,
0: yes,
1: I think it's still Latrell.
0: Okay.
1: Ask me in a week, and I think the answer might change.
0: Wait, so for lunch today, you're not even happy with yourself for saying that? If he comes in for lunch today, and what an odd thing it would be for the two of them to come in to try to have lunch just moments, hours before Game 3 of the NBA Finals. You're giving it to Sprewell. But if they win tonight and the same two guys come walking in tomorrow morning, you're giving it to Mikal Bridges, right?
1: I am nothing if not a fickle beast, so yes.
0: The B in Bridges stands for brunch. We appreciate this very, very much, man. Check him out. The Dean of Nick's Film School, wherever you get your podcast on YouTube or Substack. That was an abrupt ending to the restaurant right there. Jonathan Macri, we appreciate your time, dude. Try to settle down. Try to not get too emotional. Try to enjoy the moment. Enjoy the day. I know everyone's terrified. We're a bit too overconfident, but we are up 2-0, headed back to the Mecca. So just try to soak it all in and enjoy it, man. And just be happy you'll never have to teach again. How about that?
1: Well, listen, I'm thankful for that every day. Don't get me wrong. But yes, I'm trying to soak it all in.
0: All right, buddy. We appreciate it. We'll talk to you soon. Good luck tonight, and look forward to speaking to you again down the road here.
1: Appreciate you guys. Thank you so much.
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11: With news on MissouriNet, I'm Marshall Griffin. As flooding concerns grow with more heavy rain falling across Missouri, the next question is when things will start to dry out. Meteorologist Ben Price with the National Weather Service in Springfield says another system could bring more rain tonight. However, after that,
12: we should be dry, but it'll still feel pretty moist out there.
11: Missouri's highest court is leaving in place new ballot language for the state income tax phase-out for the August election. Scott Charton with Missourians for Fair Taxation says the court had to rewrite what the legislature did.
13: To tell voters more clearly that Amendment 5 is going to let the politicians ignore taxpayer protections that are already in the Constitution.
11: Governor Mike Kehoe says the income tax phase-out is aimed at making Missouri more competitive with states like Florida and Texas. And the chief of staff for the Missouri Secretary of State's office has died. Matt Alsager died Saturday at his home in Jefferson City, according to a preliminary obituary. No cause of death has been released. This is Missouri.
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1: Thanks here, Jonathan Macri, for joining us on behalf of all Knick fans. I cannot get enough of that guy. He is fantastic. I am nervous headed into tonight's game. We have a softball update. We have followed Taylor and Izzy's softball team nearly as much as we have followed the New York Knicks during this playoff run. We'll get to that in a second. But quickly, Taylor, who wins tonight? Knicks or Spurs? Who wins tonight?
2: Out them in third.
1: I am nervous headed into tonight's game. We have a softball update. We have followed Taylor and Izzy's softball team nearly as much as we have followed the New York Knicks during this playoff. He's trying to jinx us. We don't know what's going on with him. Mikey A., who wins the game tonight?
3: I have not been trying to jinx you. I've been trying to reel you in, and I'm going to continue. But no, I'm fully invested right now. Knicks win it. Knicks sweep. Knicks in four.
1: All right, I have the Knicks by 32 points. Izzy, who wins tonight?
0: I'm a fan of narratives, stories, and longer series. I've got the Spurs winning tonight.
1: Go ahead, Taylor.
2: I think part of it, too, is when you come back to Madison Square Garden, you come back to New York, I think the guys in the Knicks locker room are looking around and thinking, I never want to step foot in San Antonio again for the rest of this year. Go back to San Antonio. I'm not going back to San Antonio, Knicks in four.
1: You can make the claim there are guys way down on San Antonio's bench who also don't want to go back to San Antonio. I mean, you could. You could make that claim. I mean, I'm sure Victor wants to go, but down on the bench who don't play. They don't.

0: Antonio. I'm not going back to San Antonio Nixon for.
1: You can make the claim there are guys way down on San Antonio's bench who also don't want to go back to San Antonio. I mean, you could. You could make that claim. I mean, I'm sure Victor wants to go, but
2: yeah,
1: the guys way down on the bench who don't play, they don't like San Antonio. Anyway, what is going on? Did you guys have a softball game over the weekend? Did you have a playoff game? Where are we in this league?
2: This is a very sad
1: roster. Some ringers, huh?
2: You know?
1: Yeah.
2: Not ringers.
1: Right.
2: Just

0: And so we're down. And, you know, we might have to potentially, you know, fill the roster with illegal players who aren't technically on our roster.
1: Some ringers, huh?
0: You know?
1: Yeah.
0: Not ringers.
1: Right.
0: Just people that kind of look like Taylor or kind of look like me so that they don't think we're bringing in other people. And then we'll see what happens. But it would be such a sad ending if after all this nonsense and after all that Taylor put me through.
1: Yeah.
0: That we just have to forfeit in the playoffs.
1: Yes. Andrew Jones is in New York, therefore he cannot be at his softball game tonight. Speak for yourself. That is terrible. No one on the team should show up. If the leaders aren't showing up, why should they show up, you know?
0: Right. Well, our actual leader, our home run hitter, I believe, is the one who's just said on the app, he's like, listen, if we're not going to have enough, please tell me so I don't have to show up there.
1: Just imagine Mikal Bridges saying, you know what? Game three, not going to show up. I have a softball game. I mean, what? You tell me what tear his head off.
2: Yeah, but I'm saying the World Cup should be waiting for the Knicks right now. Softball is so far down my list of priorities where I was in New York and Izzy said, are you going to softball tonight? And I said, shoot, that's tonight.
0: Hey, if we get the nine players and they win without us, Taylor, you can never come back.
1: I have no doubt it's at the bottom of your priority list, but imagine where it is for Izzy, considering the only reason he played was as a favor to you. Unbelievable.
0: I want my money back. We are
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14: What? I've already ordered it.
15: Well, bet you have. Let's just say we might have to make a bet, and a loser has to guzzle this.
1: Yeah. Rich is going to be taking. Rich is going to take shots of it.
15: Oh my goodness!
14: Hey, so, guys, it's coconut water, guys. It's coconut water. It's called Good Nut.
15: Yep. That is true. So that's Rich Davis. I'm Steve Covino, and if we have time, we'll talk more about that. But there's too much. Knicks had a nice weekend. I did go before we get into some basketball. Yeah. I did go and see He-Man, Masters of the Universe, and it was so much fun. It was so good, which proves once and for all that the world really is the upside down. We're living in the upside down, because when a crappy Scary 6 movie, Scary Movie 6 comes out, and it's number one, almost doubling He-Man, which was fantastic. If something's wrong with everybody, with Generation X or something,
14: dude,
15: why weren't
14: you.
15: We out there representing, taking our kids, taking our nephews? It was so good. I went and saw it. I still say you should go and see it. It's a lot of fun. Keep your expectations at bay, but enjoy the movie, man. So I had a nice weekend, but I'm happy to be here. It's the best 2 hours of the day.
14: You answered the question. You were the guy. You were the one that saw He-Man. And it's a Gen X niche, and I just think no one showed up. But, hey, bigger fish to fry. Game three tonight. Yo, it's like an onion, bro.
15: Relax there, like merman.
14: Like a nice onion booty. All right there, man-at-arms. It's like a nice onion booty. There's layers, dude. There's so many layers of tonight's NBA Finals Game 3. And I'm going to say it right now. I'm going to proclaim it. Like I'm...
15: You're the third proclaimer brother. That's what you are.
14: When I wake up. No, I'm going to proclaim like I'm King Joffrey on Game of Thrones or something. I have a proclamation. Tonight is where it all starts to fall apart for the Knicks. I just have this instinct in my belly that says, like, New York is, like, too fired up. There's something confident. There's something that's just going to go wrong. I feel it in my bones. I don't know what to tell you. But tonight is where it starts to go wrong. In fact, I put a hundo on the Spurs to win the whole series. It's plus 400.
15: Hey, you think Rich having money on the game has anything to do with his theory here or no?
14: No, not at all. That's why. How does that make any sense, what you just said?
8: How about your wife being from the San Antonio area?
15: How about on Friday you were rooting for the Knicks?
14: Yeah, but how does that make any sense, what you just said?
15: Because of course you're going to root for the Spurs. You got money on them.
14: But
15: you just
14: I put
15: said
14: money
15: it.
14: On them because of my instinct. It's not what came first.
15: Okay, well, I can't wait to hear, because you know what I hear? A bunch of outside noise that the Knicks are above. I like your theory, because I know there's a lot of layers to the onion, like you said. And there's a lot of reasons as to why you may think that this could affect the Knicks. But the Knicks are trained, just like you and I are trained. Dude, if you could make it there, you could make it anywhere. I believe in that. You know why? Because we're from the East Coast. We built our career in New York. It takes a certain type of personality to make it there. And if you can, you can make it anywhere. They're not listening to that noise. They're the New York Knicks. Please. They're there to win. And if they win, and when they win tonight, because I think it's impossible for them to lose tonight at home, because they're starving for a victory in New York. It might even be a sweep, and you're saying it's going to fall apart. So I like your theory because it's fun.
14: I told you. I said to Covino, I go, if you're so confident, bet me lunch. Bet me coffee. Bet me $100.
15: I'm not a big gambler, so why would I do that?
14: Hey.
15: You know why, bro? Because I don't need that extra action to be entertained like you. That's really it. I can sit there and be entertained because it's simply game three at the Garden. We've waited forever. So I'm excited without the money on it.
14: Tonight is when the wheels start falling off. And I don't say that with joy. I'm from New York, but look, K Rain on the chat sides me. He goes, I actually agree with Rich. Things seem too good. The Knicks have had every ball bounce their way. This playoffs has been magical. I just feel like right now, the Garden, Game 3, President Trump, Celebrity Row, $5,000 minimum tickets to get in the building. There's just too much going on. The Spurs are coming in with a different mindset. Like, we got to get back in the series. Where the Knicks, there's Knicks fans that went from, we're never going to see a championship, to like, yo, Knicks in four, baby. Get the F out of here, Knicks in four.
15: Because the Knicks have the mentality of the pedal still to the metal. They're not going to let up. They're playing with a sense of desperation. If anyone looks lost out there, it's the Spurs. I don't know how you think all of a sudden they come to New York with that crowd, and all of a sudden they find it.
14: Like, Danny.
15: It's a fun angle, and it's a fun... It would be fun to watch, right? Like, wow, man, now we got a series. So I'm not rooting against the Spurs. I just don't see this happening because, again, it's outside noise. They're not living in Rich's bubble. They're living in the moment in the game. They're not worried about Donald Trump.
8: I think they're
15: not worried about celebrities at the game. They're not worried about any of this stuff except for winning.
14: All right.
8: Cove, the big picture is the Spurs would have to win four straight. And the Knicks have not lost four in a row since January.
15: Yeah, dude. They're the hottest team in the NBA right now. So
14: Danny, please, hear me out for a second.
15: Yeah.
14: Covino.
15: I got another story that adds to your theory, Rich. There's like four different things that are going against the Knicks, but it's all outside noise.
14: Listen, there's so much noise that I just think, again, what did we say last week? When Wemby had his back against the wall, Danny G was the first to be like, yeah, man, when this guy needs to win, he wins. This game, I feel like it's a no-brainer. Spurs win tonight. I don't know why anyone's spending their money to go watch the Knicks lose tonight in New York. Spurs.
8: Well, back that up, though. We also said for Wemby that game two was the must-win for him in this series before it went back to went to New York.
15: And unfortunately,
8: for the first time.
15: His inexperience reared its ugly head. That bad pass,
14: and one missed shot.
15: And bro, those are the key moments that make or break a game. It's been very, very close, bro. No one's dumping on the Spurs. And if they did take a win tonight, man, good for them. But I find that really hard when, like I said, New Yorkers and the Knicks, they're trained for the noise, dude. They're used to it.
8: Yeah, I do think this is a good stage for Wemby to show that he's got next in the NBA.
15: Hey,
8: so
15: that'd be
8: regardless
15: dope.
8: Of the outcome for the Spurs, regardless, you know, this is a good opportunity for Wemby to show everybody that even, you know, down possibly 3-0, he's the man.
15: That
8: still
15: would be cool, Rich. I'm not like that.
8: Moving
15: cool storyline, no doubt. Very cool storyline. Oh, yeah. So I'm not dumping on your angle and the possibilities here, but I really think that this stuff doesn't even make its way into the ears or mind of the New York Knicks.
14: Hey, question. Now, I'm not saying the Knicks lose the series. I'm just saying the jabronis are like, I'm a dying. I'm a guy from Brooklyn. All these guys, every ethnicity, every New Yorker, everyone's all in unison loving the Knicks. There's just too much going on. There's too much peace and harmony.
15: Gabagoo.
14: I promise you, the Spurs win tonight. The Knicks could win in 6 or 7, but it's not going to be this. They win today and they could clinch tomorrow. This is a Spurs team that dominated all season. They've had a bad rough start. The Knicks are hot. Couple days off. I just feel like you could say the Knicks rise above, but there's a part of me that looks at this Covino and I know what I say? I say you could subconsciously feel something and not even realize it. And that's there at the Garden, President Trump, the noise, the ticket prices. Everything involved with tonight
8: feels like
14: is a letdown for New York.
8: Feels like you're starting to blame the president before the Knicks even lose a game.
14: I'm not a Trump hater. I think there's a lot of noise.
8: We don't pick sides at all with politics. I'm not saying that. But there's been so much noise the past 48 hours about if the Knicks do drop this game, how much blame will go on Trump.
15: It's a big side story.
14: Oh, yeah.
15: But again, that doesn't really affect Jalen Brunson or Karl Anthony Towns or any of these guys. All right, Trump's going to be there, whatever. All right, there's some.
14: By the way, Trump is playing
15: in New York, bro. New York's a Trump guy. I mean, Trump's a New York guy. Look, so you got ticket prices that are actually lower now because the fans are thinking, hey, if they win it all, maybe it's game four.
14: Ticket prices are dropping. What do you think you know?
15: I didn't say anything. I'm listening. Go ahead. I'm writing notes.
14: Ticket prices are dropping because it's 4 hours before the game, and if no one's buying your $10,000 ticket, you start lowering it, and now it's down to $4,000 to $5,000. If I was a New Yorker that really wanted to desperately get in the building, I would wait till 6:30, 7 o'clock tonight. You probably could get one for $2,000 or even $1,000, I bet.
15: And Josh Hart spoke out, and he did allude to the fact that, man, it really sucks that the hardcore fans can't get into the building because of these high prices. And they are going down for several reasons, including the one I just said. But Donald Trump being there is causing commotion. They have blocked the street watching parties, which is so weak for the fans, dude. So no fans are going to be out there celebrating. They actually have the fans projecting the game on random buildings in New York.
8: Yeah, that's crazy.
15: Millions of people are outside. It's like we've never seen it before. And Trump being there has tightened security, making it even weaker for the fans. So that is part of the storyline. Like, this might be the worst. This is the worst moment for the fans who waited for so long because Trump's going to be there. So it really, really
14: It has nothing to do with politics. It has to do with what Trump's as a president.
15: Security and everything else.
14: Listen, Danny, I know you've always lived in California. New York City is such a congested city. Let me just paint the picture. Whether it's Trump, Obama, Clinton, Bush, Covino will tell you, when a president comes to Midtown or anywhere in New York City, it is a hassle for commuters. It just, because New York City has to shut down in a way to accommodate any president, not just Trump.
15: But
14: so,
15: I think that's weak for the fans, not weak for the Knicks.
14: Well,
15: you
14: guess
15: see what I'm
14: saying?
15: Like, I think that affects the fans. It doesn't affect what's going on on the court at the Garden. And I'm going to give you one more that does lean towards Rich's theory here.
14: Well, hold on.
15: This is
14: Casey,
15: the beginning of the end. The Knicks collapse is what he said.
14: Casey on our chat says he's with you. The stage is just too big for Wemby right now. It's going to be hostile at the Garden tonight.
15: Hostile, bro. Hostile. There is a side story. Mike, who runs this place, was telling me. He's like, because we were talking about like all the things that are going wrong for the Knicks, but not the team. The fans, dude. That's the difference here. Please understand what I'm saying. Yeah, Rich is speaking the truth. He's like, because we were talking about like all the things that are going wrong for the Knicks, but not the team. The fans, dude. That's the difference here. Please understand what I'm saying.

0: them know.
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3: With news on MissouriNet, I'm Marshall Griffin. Flood water in central Missouri became dangerous for one driver early this morning. Matt Pilger reports.
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9: Jesus. I flew home from overseas, and my wife was supposed to pick me up at JFK. And I landed, and I said, hey, I'm here. Just where should I meet you? She goes, I sent you a car. I sent you an Uber. And I don't think I've ever been so hurt in my life.
10: Yeah. Taylor, so you took an Uber to the airport this morning. Are you planning on expensing that to me? How is this going to work? I didn't tell you to go to New York. I just said you could go to New York. No, but I didn't say, hey, go to New York. I just said he asked me if he could go. 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
21: Talk to him. Jay-Z gonna be there tonight, Cove, or what? What do you think?
22: Pimp C. I don't know. I really don't know. Maybe it's possible. Concrete Jungle, where dreams are made of, being made tonight. Jay-Z might be there, man. He's New York. Trump's going to be there. He's New York. But you know who won't be there? The fans partying on the street because of tight security. So that's a bit of a downer, man, because the fans are going to go wild.
21: What would a guy like you do if you couldn't bring your man bag?
22: That's the other thing. Security's so tight. Tighter than your jeans, Rich, in the early 2000s.
0: Oh, thanks, Aaron.
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22: Jazz Chisholm had some Tonight Show pop in his bet.
1: Two on, two out here in the bottom of the eighth. Swing and a drive. What? Right center field. Going back, going back. Goodbye. Jazz Chisholm, a three-run jack, and it's 6-1 Yankees.
22: And what makes that a wild one is it was Aaron Judge's bat. I don't know if you guys saw that, but he's wearing Giancarlo Stanton's pants and Aaron Judge's bat, anything to turn it around. Yankees beat the Red Sox 6-1. That call is courtesy of Yankees Radio Network, our Tire Rack Play of the Day. 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
21: It is weird that he's wearing Max Fried's underwear, though.
22: That is weird.
21: That is where I was like, all right, what are we doing?
22: Now, before we wrap up with all your phone calls in regards to Game 3 tonight at the Garden, on Friday, we were playing Brainwave, and Mike in Cincinnati called us up. Right, Danny G?
2: Yeah, and I have a clip here that I put together of what happened on Friday in case you missed it.
23: Hey, I'm a winner for just being on the show. I appreciate you guys. I got a hot date tonight. I got to go on Covino and Rich. I am living the dream today.
21: Ooh, hot day, yo.
24: Friday. Let's go.
22: Friday night at 8.
23: Oh,
22: she might be
23: real quick, guys. I saw He-Man earlier. A+.
21: Oh, dude, and he saw He-Man.
25: Off the air, talking about Mike, our listener that just won. He won a Covino and Rich grilling apron and prize pack.
22: Yeah.
25: He saw He-Man this morning.
21: Yeah.
25: Seems like a really happy, pleasant guy. Said he's a comedian and actor.
24: He's got a hot day tonight.
25: He's got a hot day tonight. Danny G whispered to me, goes, man, if that guy gets some tonight, it's the perfect day.
21: It might be, right?
22: Yeah, you're right.
21: I mean, good luck to Mike.
22: All right, so we wished him the best. We got an update.
2: Yes.
22: Mike's on the phone, right?
21: Yeah. I love follow-ups. Mike.
2: As promised, Mike and Cincy.
23: Mike. Guys?
22: What
21: Mike,
22: up, man?
21: How'd the date go, bud?
23: So, real quick, I'm going to go real quick. First off, it went great. A boy became a man on Friday.
22: Oh!
23: I'll say that. A boy became a man on Friday. I'm going to go real quick and sweet with it. First off, screw the Wayans brothers because they almost ruined my date. We left that movie about 45 minutes in because it was just that horrible. But luckily, there was a steak. There was a steak, a steak place across the street, so we got in there. They didn't have no reservations. Had a good steak. On the way back, I'm playing the clip from our show on Friday, And she's like, oh, my God, was that you on the radio? I was like, you know, I call Covino and Rich all the time. You know, I kind of know him like that. She's like, oh, my God, so you're just some kind of big star, aren't you? So you just, I ain't going to say that now, but okay. So next thing I know, we end up back at our place. And like I said, I woke up. The sun was brighter the next day. The grass was greener. We hold much of that that Tom Brady, you know, drinking there, and it was a great time.
21: Yo, that's great awesome. Story, Mike.
23: Sponsored by Tom Brady and the kicker. I literally just left there this morning. I spent the whole weekend
22: Mike. Looks like he won the weekend, bro. Good for you, Mike. Thanks for the update, Mike in Cincinnati.
2: Yeah, that was awesome.
22: And
2: thank
22: by the
2: you,
22: way,
2: Mikey.
22: Doesn't that prove that we live in the upside down? He had to leave Scary Movie 6 because it sucks so bad. Yet it doubled the amount of revenue that He-Man made coming in second this weekend. And He-Man's actually good, man.
21: Oh,
22: God, we sink.
21: Can I add something on behalf of Mike and everyone?
22: Yes.
21: If you are ever trying to impress a young lady and you're on a date, you have full permission to say that, like, you're a Covino and Rich, like, associate producer, talent scout, whatever. You're, you know, you can say whatever you want. We'll vouch for you.
22: Yeah, if it helps you out, yeah, we got your back.
21: We're the ultimate wingman of a show. We'll back up your lies if they're not too bad.
22: Hey, Rich, we have a few more phone calls in regards to the game tonight. Thanks again, Mike. Appreciate you. Who do we got, Danny?
2: Let's go to James in North Kakalaka.
22: What up, James? What's up?
26: Thank you for the call. Love the show, guys. A few points on tonight. I think San Antonio can steal this game if and only if Wimby can play to his potential and that the event is not too big for him. I think the event's too big for him right now, and a lot of people may not remember that Shaq got swept early when he went to the finals.
21: Yeah, swept.
26: And I think the event is too much for him, and he gets gassed very early.
21: Yeah, you know what? There's two arguments. Shaq early on got swept and went on to have an illustrious career, you know, a ton of NBA titles.
22: Yeah, but
21: here's the
22: big.
21: Other angle, Kobe.
22: I played big. It wasn't me.
21: When you think of Kobe and Michael Jordan, some of the greats, where did they have some of their best road games ever? They fed off of that excitement at the Garden. So don't tell me that big players can't step it up on the road if they're at the Garden. Michael Jordan, Kobe, some of the best have had some of their elite memorable performances beating the Knicks at the Garden. So keep that in mind as well.
22: One last one real quick, Danny J.
2: All right, Super Rasidé in Detroit wants to joust with Rich.
22: We said quick, Rasidé, go ahead.
0: What's up, fellas? I am the Inner City Sports Analyst, and this is the Super Perspective. Hey, Stephen A. Smith, I challenge you.
21: Oh, jeez.
0: But guess what, though? I got New York all the way. And guess what? Covino, you're thinking like me on this particular topic. Rich, you would be thinking that wicky-wacky, tacky type of stuff. Look, the New York Knicks is not going to be focused on what color is the cheerleaders' pom-poms, who's in the building. They are Terminators, bro.
21: Bro, the fact that Super Rasidé shares your opinion, Covino, you should feel crappy about your opinion right now.
22: I just think that to think that New Yorkers and the Knicks are worried about distractions is crazy, bro. That's just like fan speculation, and it only affects the fans tonight. And I do feel bad for the Knicks fans, man. They waited a long time to get shut down by the president.
21: Well, do you feel bad for my circumstances at all tonight?
22: Well, you got 20 seconds to explain.
21: We'll take your feedback next. What do you do? My kid has a tournament baseball game tonight, right at tip-off. Do I watch on my phone quietly, secretly? Do I check the score, or do I DVR it and avoid all NBA until I get home tonight? We'll take some feedback next. CNR on a Monday right here, Fox Sports Radio. We are Fox
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21: Saturday morning.
22: Ooh,
21: so
22: Benihana?
21: Dude, I want to learn some tricks, dude. I'm just saying, if you got some good griddle suggestions, hit me up at Rich Davis. Now, tonight, Covino, as everyone's getting ready for NBA Finals Game 3, I think we could all agree the excitement's there. It's awesome.
22: I'll agree with this. Donald Trump is ruining the fan experience for Game 3. New Yorkers have waited so long to let loose, and security's everywhere ruining the vibe. So I will admit, he's the president. He has every right. He's a New Yorker. I get it. But it's ruining it for the fans. That's not a political statement. I'm saying Donald Trump's ruining the game right now for the fans. And I do agree that anything could happen. And no one's rooting against greatness. I want to make this thing clear. Although I think the Knicks are looking great, and I think they got it. I don't see them like playing any lighter being at the Garden or being at home up two games. No one's rooting against Wemby. In reality, he's a 22-year-old kid, so I'm not rooting for the kid to crumble. If he has a big game and he steps up, man, what a great story. Good for him.
21: Man.
22: I just don't see the Knicks losing, and I don't see it being because of any of these outside distractions.
21: You said the Knicks playing lighter. Well, speaking of which, if you got to go number two, be sure to bring the number one product and clean. Dude Wipes. Look at that tie-in.
22: Nice.
21: Why? 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Dude Wipes, best clean, pants down. Now, I mentioned a dilemma I had for tonight, Cove.
22: Well, we got one more phone call about the game,
21: okay.
22: And I can't wait to hear about this dilemma. Who we got, Danny J?
0: Let's wrap that topic with Alex in El Paso.
22: What up? Alex from The Paso. What up, buddy?
21: Hey, what's up, man?
1: Second-time caller. Hey, man, you know, Wemby just has to be on it today. How he looked in San Antonio at home with New York there. I mean, God, I'm just a small fraction of how many people, how many New Yorkers you had out there. They were already in his head. I mean, him missing free throws, he blew my prop line. it just was no good, no good. He needs to turn it up tonight. De'Aaron Fox needs to be on one. There's just no way I see the Spurs winning this one. I see Knicks in four, man.
22: You know what? I just saw Wemby walking in, though, and he did look confident and cool. He had a cool denim jacket on. Like, he looks cool, man, rooting for it. He's a young, young man. And I really, truly believe his greatness is on its way. Just like we brought up Shaq before. He got swept his first one.
21: Mm-hmm.
22: It didn't stop him from being great, and I don't see it stopping Wemby in the future. He's young. Keep it in perspective.
21: I also said the greats like Michael and Kobe had some of their best performances at Madison Square Garden. It's a great place for road players to leave their mark. And Casey hit us up, and he goes, bench players are going to be the key tonight, and historically bench players always do better at home. I don't know that, but I will say no team has ever come back down 2-0. Let's make it a series, Spurs. And the cool part about sports, Covino, and I know this is obvious, but the coolest part about sports is we could speculate, have these silly, fun debates and conversations, but we always get to see it unfold. And who knows who's right, but in 3 o'clock West Coast time, in 5 hours from now, we'll have our answers. One of us is right,
22: but
21: one of us is wrong.
22: It's not about right or wrong.
21: For me, it's about
22: these outside distractions are going to play no factor at all in what happens tonight. And if the Spurs win, it's because they won. It's not because Trump was there. It's not because tickets were expensive. It's not because some stupid bag wasn't allowed in. You know what I mean?
21: I'm just saying, the cool part about sports is that guys like you and I and people on podcasts and radio everywhere speculate things. And it's cool that a lot of times speculation results in nothing. BS, like you're just having a circular conversation.
22: That is true.
21: We could have this fun conversation, Danny G, and in 5 hours, we'll find out.
22: You know what else is great? How it unifies people, man, unites people, because there's a lot of chatter in New York about how everyone's been so polite and pumped about it. Like, New York has really come together, and like everyone's like waving to each other. Remember after 9/11, Rich, when New York came together for like a few months, everybody loved each other and like, yeah, man, we're supposed to be one and a country together. The Knicks have brought the city together in a way where it haven't been in a long time.
21: Well,
22: so it's really nice.
0: Over 2 hours away, and I can't wait. And Rich, I was going to say, the difference with it unfolding, we all get to watch it, you don't.
21: Yeah, guys, here's the crappy rub. My kid, I'm the manager. I'm the Tony La Russa. I'm the Buck Showalter. I'm the Joe Torre of this squad of 6-year-old all-stars. And let me just say, West Hills baseball, 6U all-stars. They're little kids, dude. They're playing out of their mind right now. They're beating some of these little robotic travel ball squads. And tonight we play for the gold in the Newberry Park tournament. The crappy part about that is the game starts right after our show. I got to head over there to get there for first pitch. So here's my question to you guys, Fox Sports Radio Nation. My kid's most important, but I want to watch this game. Are you A, checking on your phone in between innings? Are you watching on, you have like the phone up in the dugout, but the kids don't want or need that distraction. It's about them. Or do I tell the parents, bah, bah, bah, bah, I don't want to hear a score, I don't hear an update, la, la, la, la, la, la, la, and DVR it and just turn my notifications off, go home and watch it like 2 hours later?
22: That's tough in today's world because you know you're going to be looking at your phone without even thinking about it because that's just what we do as people now. It's part of just our regular habit. Comedian Mikey Williams hit us up. What up, comedian Mikey Williams? Again, the live chat's popping. We're streaming live. You could watch what you hear at Covino and Rich FSR on YouTube, at Covino and Rich FSR. He goes, this is Mike. Oh, he's just saying that he has ball knowledge. Sorry, I lost my comment here. Here it is. Casey. Casey 576 says, Rich, watch the game on your phone. And when your kid comes to bat, you pay full attention.
21: I'm the manager. The I can't manager. Watch my phone.
22: Steelo says I DVR the and have one machine, ear, dude. Have one earbud in and DVR it.
21: Yeah, it's one of those tricky ones because it's like, of course I want to be locked in, but I'm involved. So I
0: say you forfeit the game.
21: Danny, I genuinely think I may say to the parents ahead of time, like, hey, listen, guess what? Coach wants to watch a Knicks game. Spurs game when I get home tonight, don't let me know what happened. I think if I just go to the bleachers and be like, hey parents, don't say anything, don't be like, hey, Knicks are up or Spurs are up, just shh. You don't think I could get away with that?
22: Ashley Riolo hits us up. She goes, very risky, Rich. Someone's going to accidentally spoil the game for you if it's a good game. Lisa says, between innings, I think you could glance quickly for an update.
21: Yeah, but of course, I'm saying, like, I don't like that. I want to almost watch it, so I almost feel like my dad's the master at this, but you know what? My dad's also retired and doesn't, like, hang around random people. So my dad will be like, oh, my wife and I watched a movie, and then I watched the Mets game or the Knicks game on delay, and I'm like, yeah, you can. You're 70 and you have no one to bother you. It's one of those, what do I do? So...
22: JC says, call in sick and find a dad to step in tonight.
21: Nah, I love it, dude. Those kids bring me a lot of joy, man. But
22: Dan Beyer
21: has
22: a suggestion for you.
21: I just wish it wasn't during, tonight. What's up, DB?
2: I would follow the scores. So yeah. Just to have an idea. You don't have to check every, but still tape the game. So then you could go back, and if there's a turning point, let's say the Spurs are leading and all of a sudden the Knicks lead, that's the key point of the game. You don't need to kind of know what happens unless there's an injury up front. But then you're like, oh, I better watch the second and third quarter here to see what happens.
22: Yeah,
2: and
22: you're going to want to see it with your own eyes, Rich, if something turns around real quick or something happens. Dan's right about that.
21: And you know what, Cove? Second half I'll be fine because the game, my kid's game starts at 5. What's tip-off? 5:15 after all the bells and whistles?
0: A little bit after 5:30 West Coast time.
21: Oh, five, perfect. So
22: you're going to want to watch the last few minutes of the game. If it's as close as the last ones have been, you're going to want to watch it.
21: Cove, these six-year-old kid games are an hour 15 ball drop, meaning like for five kids' game's over. Like, that's it. Like, game, right? So, all right, I'll be good for the second half. All right, cool. All right, yeah.
22: You know what's also wild is how Rich talks about stuff like this all the time. We're talking about six-year-old kids. How is Rich going to be when these games actually matter at a higher level? Well, like high school, junior high?
21: Like, they'll never, matter.
22: This guy's going to like spin out of his chair. I just don't understand.
21: They'll never matter, but I read something that I think was really cool about kids.
22: But they matter
21: sports, right?
22: More than they do when they're six.
21: I don't think they do, and I'll tell you why.
22: Yes, of course they do.
21: I'll tell you why. None of the, unless they're pros, what, like 0.00 whatever 1% of kids will make the bigs. But I read something that
22: doesn't
21: really
22: stuck matter. Half of these kids pick their nose and can't even wipe their own. You know, so of course it's going to matter more when they're in junior high and high school.
21: Should I bring dude wipes?
22: Yeah. Don't coach them on that, Rich. I might go a little.
21: So I was No, 0.0% of these kids are going to make it to the bigs. But you want to give them confidence as a little boy, as a young man, to think they can. And that confidence will bring them through life. Example, Exhibit A, Steve Covino, who I do a show with every day. Your 27 Little League home runs make you the pompous dope you are today.
22: Yeah, but it didn't stop at 27 Little League home runs. That's like a fun thing, and we roll with it. You know, I carry that in every level of play, and the high school games mattered a lot more to me. And that's the truth. So let's go to our phones real quick. We actually have someone on phones. 877-99-5.
21: Giving kids confidence at a young age, to me, is what kids sports are all about.
22: It does stay with you. There's no doubt about that.
21: And watching these little boys horse around and, like, you know, just bond with other little kids. I think it's
22: so important.
21: Guess
22: when I was hitting those Little League home runs, since you brought them up? Mm. When I was 10, 11, 12. Yeah. These kids are six, bro. Six. They don't know their left hand from their right hand.
21: But
22: they don't know how to tie their shoes.
21: Can I tell you? I freaking love them, though. I love them.
22: I'm not saying you love them. I'm saying it doesn't matter. A diddly squat. It doesn't.
21: No, it doesn't matter if they win or lose, but being there for them and having fun with them, that's the fun.
22: Of course. There's no doubt that it's fun for everybody. But I'm saying if this is consuming your thoughts and your decisions at six, you're going to be unbearable, unsufferable.
21: Oh, no, no.
22: At 10, 11, 12, or even older.
21: Want me to tell you why? Because I'm going to tap out.
22: I don't think you will.
21: Because
22: you're such a people-pleasing ninny that you're going to absolutely be like strong. You're going to be unbearable, unsufferable.
21: Oh, no, no.
22: At 10, 11, 12, or even older.
21: Want me to tell you why? Because I'm going to tap out.
22: I don't think you will.
21: I want to tell you why.
22: You're such a

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1: 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Hit that thumbs up icon and the comments are live. 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Ladies.
3: With News on MissouriNet, I'm Marshall Griffin. Missourians are being warned to prepare for possible flooding as heavy rain continues into Tuesday. Meteorologist Ben Price with the National Weather Service in Springfield says a flood watch is in effect this afternoon for most of central and southern Missouri.
4: Particularly down in the Joplin areas. In the Columbia area, there's that flood warning out, and that's a river flood warning, mainly for rising waters.
3: Missouri voters will see what's being called less confusing language for the state income tax phase-out on the August ballot. That comes after the state Supreme Court declined the case Monday, leaving the Western Appeals Court version in place. House Speaker John Patterson says it would reduce reliance on income taxes, while Scott Charton with Missourians for Fair Taxation calls it a, quote, everything tax.
5: It's going to cost you from cradle to grave, from the service of the midwife to the service of the mortician.
3: And 9 Missouri-based companies are included on this year's Fortune 500 list, with St. Louis-based Centene ranked at number 19. This is MissouriNet.
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18: 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Delusional, to the point they think they're going to win every World Cup. Or the most negative people in the entire world. I'm neither. I'm always cautiously optimistic. I'm not sky is falling. I'm not sky's the limit. My take is sunny day, blue skies. There's some clouds over there and about 30% chance to rain. So Saturday, 2 minutes in, we give up a really ugly goal to Germany. Germany, 7th best odds to win the World Cup. They're better than us. And it was a bad goal. 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And it was 2 minutes in and we fell behind. And it was tentative goalkeeping. But here's the thing. For the rest of the game, we went toe-to-toe after the first 2 minutes.
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1: Good enough right now.
0: Rob G, who are you? Anybody?
2: Problem is, she ain't American. I would say Adele sing, but she's not American.
0: So she doesn't have to be American. See, that's so American of you.
2: But wouldn't that, it just feel like it would defeat the purpose?
3: No, I don't think she could be sing. A performer.
2: Yeah. She can sing.
0: Oh, without a doubt.
3: Oh, I'm with Adele.
0: No, she can absolutely blow.
3: Yeah,
0: no, now granted, her.
3: What about?
1: Let
3: her get it in.
0: That. That's what I said. I thought you wanted to see Stevie.
2: Let her do it.
1: Michael Jackson didn't like her singing "We Are the World."
0: Oh, he didn't back then.
1: Exactly.
0: Right.
1: So why would we let her sing?
0: Mike was he stuck his nose up a lot of people. Like, you ain't doing it how I would do it.
2: You don't bring up the nose at a like this. It's just inappropriate.
0: Man. You gotta relax. Give me Beyonce.
1: Beyonce would be fine.
0: Yeah,
1: I think Lady Gaga would kill it.
0: Hadn't she done it? She did it at the Super Bowl. She jumped off and caught the football. That was actually pretty dope.
2: Man's
0: for her.
2: Team.
0: I'll give her credit for that. All right. Wemby, you got to get it done. We are sports.
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